go to. If you're looking for a fall beer recommendation, you're going to take Sam Adams Jacko. And if you're at home and you're interested in something fun, a little Boston tip is I take cinnamon sugar and I use that to create the rim. So you're going to take a pint glass that's a little on the cool side. You need something to make it stick. You're going to put a little cinnamon sugar, pour your Jacko in, and you're going to say, wow, that girl on the radio was right. So that was my afternoon. What was yours like? What were you snacking on? What were you cooking up? How was Paycor? Such a bummer that we took the L on that one. And the Bengals are not home for a little while. So I'm sending you all the good vibes. If your mood is down, this is the question I have from you. Imagine this scenario, wherever it is for you. Could be in the car, could be on vacation, you could be on the beach. You could have been at the Bengals tailgate in the parking lot yesterday. Someone says, theoretically, here's the aux cord. Okay, now it's more like a Bluetooth situation, but pretend you're a millennial. Pass me the aux. They hand you the aux cord and they say, put on a song that is going to give you a better mood. It's going to give energy to the party. It's going to be like, yes, that's the right song. What are you choosing? I know I've tasked you with something big. You've got a few minutes to lock in on the Q102 app and think about it. You'll see the chat feature down at the bottom and you can leave me a message or a voice note. This is really where I lean on for connection during my show. So join us. Now, if I'm at past the aux cord, I'm going with Rihanna. We found love on Q102's Trending 12.

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Tiff on Q102, sending you good vibes on this Monday. I was just chatting about how Post Malone and several different artists have had their hands in something NFL related, especially since they've added a lot of programming in the last couple of years or so, right? We've got Christmas Day games, and not that we haven't always had those, but, you know, Netflix did this big thing with Beyonce a couple of years ago. So you're picking up what I'm putting down. Post Malone was a part of that one. And now all eyes are set on the Super Bowl halftime show. At this point, I don't have who's going to do it. However, we've been having this conversation on the show over the last couple of weeks. Who do you want? What are you thinking? Where's your brain going? The internet has favored Harry Styles, but it seems like Polymarket, which is like a company that I, you know, sometimes comes up on my feed. People, you know, kind of bet on who's going to win different Grammy awards, etc. Well, there's one for the Super Bowl halftime show. And Justin Bieber is currently the favorite to headline this year. It's not completely wild, right? Because he just did Coachella, and that was very much well received. I've heard Miley Cyrus. It would work out timing-wise with her new album that just came out. She's probably going to go on tour. So we'll see. Now, if Justin does do the halftime show, and Joe Burrow, God willing, is sitting on that sideline, I hope that he does this one song. Because I think if Justin's going to do a halftime show, he has to do the big hits. However, I'm curious, one more thing I'll say on this before we get to the

0: Cliff on Q102. Did you watch SNL this weekend? There's a chance maybe you didn't catch it live, but I bet by now you've scrolled through at least a clip or two. Dakota Johnson having a big weekend with Verity out with Anne Hathaway. I didn't get a chance to see it this weekend, but she hosted Saturday. And during her monologue, she brought out Taylor Swift. Here's a quick clip for you.
1: But I have really good friends. They don't judge me for dating these men. They're actually really supportive. My literal therapist. I'm not your therapist, actually. You just show up once a week at my house with an empty bottle of wine and ask if I want some. Yeah, well, I have manners. And then you flop on my couch and overshare, and every so often I just say, damn, that's crazy.
0: Do you have that friend? Are you that friend? When your girlfriend's sitting on the couch, you're like, yeah, that's crazy. You know that that's the key, right? When someone says that's crazy, they've checked out. Love the relationship between the two of them. I think we continue to learn more about Taylor in this Patient music video every day. So we'll get to that on Q102.

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it's Tiff on Q102. We are in Blink Week. I had a conversation with my friend yesterday over a couple of beers watching the Bengals. I said, when's Blink? I said, it's now. It's happening. It's this week. I said, oh, yeah. So all the festivities, you're going to have to get locked in online. And as we get a little closer, I'll kind of rattle off ones to keep in mind. But we kick things off this week in Cincy on Thursday. Now, you're familiar with Blink. It's going to lead to a lot of people, a lot of foot traffic, a lot of walking. I've noticed that the sunsets are even earlier these days. So at least once a show, we'll be talking about Blink this week. I'm looking forward to it. And in honor of that, let's get to Blinding Lights by the

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1: Hi, it's Tiff on Q102. Checking in on you first before I go any further into Taylor Swift. A happy Monday to you. So I'm finding out after Taylor randomly crashed SNL on Saturday. You've seen the clips. I just played a little bit of it earlier in our show. She also brought Dakota Johnson a birthday cake. Dakota turned 37 this weekend. And then if you didn't know this, Patient Zero, the new music video by Taylor, has been kind of popping up on my feed at least once every couple of days or so. It's still pretty popular. Aaron Andrews, the NFL commentator, was supposed to be in Taylor's Patient Zero music video. Sent her a voice memo asking her to do it. By the way, Taylor is such a girl's girl. Are you a voice memo person? I feel like that is my lifeline these days. And then Aaron desperately wanted to. She looked at the flights, but she had already committed to hosting an event and couldn't make that shoot. Oh, have you ever been in that position where you've committed to something and you really don't want to go because you've been offered something better? What is that called? Oh, yeah, adulthood. Here's Opalite on Q. We're celebrating the one-year anniversary of Life of a Showgirl. I think if not today, it might have been yesterday.

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Not just him. 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
2: When are we going on our second date?
3: Jillian is looking for a second date update with a guy named Cole, and we are committed to helping her out. Hi, Jillian. How are you?
4: Hey, how are you?
3: Doing great. Thanks for asking. If you could take us from the beginning, tell us how you met Cole, and then we'll get into the first date. That'd be great.
4: Yeah, so I met Cole on Match. We went out 3 times. We went to lunch, then we went to dinner. I took him to a friend's wedding, ultimately, right? So this is...
3: Wow.
5: Yeah, exactly. Big.
3: So lunch, dinner. I thought you were going to say like lunch, dinner, and then eventually breakfast.
4: Yeah, I don't know. We hit it off. You know, I don't want to say when you know, because like I'm not trying to get to that level at this point. I know we only went out a few times, but when you know, when there's a connection, right?
3: So you knew enough that he was worthy of taking to a wedding with you?
4: Yeah. I mean, things were going really great. We were getting to know each other. We were clicking. I felt a strong connection, and we did have sex, and it was really wonderful. There was definitely just something really organic between us. I can't explain it. I feel like that's the kind of person I am when I know, I know. I'm very intuitive with this kind of stuff. My cat liked him, his dog liked me. Like it was, we clicked, right? Okay. So I thought we were heading somewhere.
3: Question for the ladies.
4: Yeah.
3: Is it a big deal? Like when you invite a guy to a wedding, is that like a serious date? Is that like a big thing or is that actually not a big thing? Like you just need a date and hey, this will be fun and do you want to go?
5: I think it can go either way. I think it depends on how badly you want to take a date to the wedding. I mean, if you don't want to go to this wedding alone, you're more willing to take pretty much anybody that's willing to go with you that you kind of sort of like. And also, if you're really into him, it can be like testing the waters.
4: Yeah, I think it's a personal thing, too. Personally, I don't just take that lightly. I wouldn't just invite anyone to a wedding.
6: No, I feel like I would take somebody to a wedding on like a second, third date just to kind of like feel it out because I have to go there. It's a really good time for me to get to know you too.
7: Mm-hmm. It can be fun.
6: But if I'm really, really into you, then, you know, I would take you too.
3: Yeah. So all of these intuitive feelings you had about Cole were confirmed at the wedding being your third date and all, you felt good about it afterward.
4: Yes. I thought that we had such a great time. Everyone loved him. It felt really natural and wonderful to have him there, too. So I was just really excited that I had this connection with somebody.
3: So what happened after the wedding?
4: So we had like a nice morning. He kissed me goodbye. He said he'd see me later.
3: Wait. Nice morning.
4: Yeah.
3: Okay. So you hooked up after the wedding.
4: Yeah.
3: Got it. Just trying to follow the timeline. And how was that?
4: We had a good energy. He kissed me goodbye. He said he'd see me later. But this was the last time that I saw him because he left and I never saw him again.
3: Did you offer him breakfast?
4: Of course. I've been racking my brain about it. Nothing weird happened. We didn't have an argument. We didn't disagree about anything. I'm at a loss. And I also tried to reach out and I mean, technically he's ghosting me. It's bizarre. Like, how do you have two great things? How do you go to a wedding with somebody and just not say anything? If something is wrong, then tell me, you know?
5: Yeah.
3: I brought it up because somebody didn't go out with someone. They ghosted them because they didn't make them breakfast the next morning. That's the only reason I asked. And since you already had lunch
4: definitely
3: and dinner together.
4: No, all 3 meals from me. If he said he didn't want breakfast, I would have not forced it on him. But we had a lovely breakfast. So I'm at a loss right now.
3: Okay. Any questions, guys, before we take the break?
5: Mm-mm. I don't think so.
3: All right, we're going to take a break. When we come back, we're going to call Cole, and we're going to get him to spit it out. Come on, Cole.
5: Spew it,
3: mister. What's the reason? Because we know it's something. He didn't just ghost to ghost. So we'll find out what it is when we come back. His second date update continues on Cincinnati's Q102.

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1: Hello?
2: Hello, is this Cole?
1: Yeah, this is Cole.
2: Hi, Cole. It's Jeff, Jen, Fritch, and Tim at Q102. How you doing, man?
1: I'm all right. I'm a little nervous about what this call's about.
2: Oh, come on. It'll be fun.
3: It's always fun.
1: Okay. I'm all right. How are you?
2: We're good. We just had a lovely conversation with your friend Jillian. And she was telling us about the wedding you guys attended together and how she just, I don't know, man, when your name comes up, she gets all giddy and a little bit excited and just seems to be very fond of you.
3: Mm-hmm.
1: Yeah, so Jillian called you all?
2: Yeah. Is that surprising to you?
1: I'll start here. I just think that we live on different planets. Like, that's all. Like, she's a nice enough girl, but after that wedding that we went to, I don't know if it's going to work. I don't think it's possible.
2: What happened to the wedding that made you rethink that? Because it seemed like leading up to the wedding, you went out on three different occasions. So
1: yeah, her circle of friends is like super granola, just like crunchy granola, and that's not really me. And so at the wedding, it was a backyard wedding. Everybody was barefoot. We had to take our shoes and socks off.
3: Oh, you were grounding.
4: Grounding,
3: you were earthing.
4: Yeah.
3: It's a thing.
5: Oh, for the love.
1: You won't know about this. Okay.
2: Jen.
5: Not all of us knows about this.
4: I know about grounding. Now, were they sunning their perineum? Because that's another organic thing for healing.
1: They may have. I mean, language and everybody was barefoot. You know, I like had on nice shoes and I just wasn't expecting that. And then the bride and groom stood in a pile of fresh organic soil to ground them and have Mother Earth bless their union.
2: Right.
3: I like it.
1: Yeah, it was all vegan. I'm not vegan. Nothing against anybody that's vegan, vegetarian, but like, it's a wedding. There's different people there. Like, you should have options. I just really felt like I was in an alternate universe. And it continued to get crazy from there.
2: Well, that's interesting that you never got the impression that Jillian lived a lifestyle that was a little more nature-based, natural, eclectic.
1: I mean, she used the words, like, it feels organic. And, you know, she would say things about feeling intuitive, and she's good at reading people.
2: Yeah.
1: And I don't mind that, but it was just, like, when I saw all of, like, just how happy and joyous her friends were in that environment.
2: Yeah, I could see why you'd want nothing to do with that.
3: No, why would you want that kind of peace and love and joy in your life? Screw that.
1: I'll tell you the best part. The bride and groom, they have a 6-month-old baby. And in the middle of the bride's sister giving the maid of honor toast, the bride stands up in front of everyone. And in the middle of the speech, she just whips out her boob.
3: Ooh.
1: And starts breastfeeding the baby. So,
2: well,
1: like,
2: kids got to be fed.
3: Hungry.
1: Oh, yeah, I'm not against breastfeeding, but to pull your teeth.

0: I was like, get me out of here. It felt like Midsummer or whatever. You know that movie? Like,
1: oh, well, that didn't end well.
0: And all of a sudden it gets dark.
1: Right.
0: Yeah, exactly.
1: So you thought you were about to get murdered.
2: Oh, no.
0: I didn't know with this group of people.
1: That's so funny. Have you seen Midsommar?
3: No, I don't think I have.
1: It's a horror movie.
3: Of course I wouldn't see it.
2: Yeah, but the breastfeeding thing, that's like supernatural.
1: People still get weirded out by it,
2: though. I don't know why.
3: But just because they're not it's something they've never seen before. I mean, when you grow up with the belief system that that's something that you only do in private, and then all of a sudden, even if you're cool with it, you're still going to have some sort of
2: issue.
3: You know, well, not even an issue, just like a moment where like, oh, wait a minute. Okay, yeah, that's fine.
1: Don't stare.
3: I saw a whole boob in the middle of a waiting room, not at a doctor. Like, it wasn't even a waiting room. It in a lobby, in a big lobby full of people. And it was like a very large boob, and it was completely out. And I'm totally cool with breastfeeding, but I still kind of had a minute where I did like a double take. Like, yeah, that's happening. Yeah.
2: The lady next to me at the children's theater, when we went to see SpongeBob, she was breastfeeding her kid too.
3: Uh-huh.
2: It just felt like no big deal.
1: Well, Cole, I'm gonna pick up line two because we got Jillian on there. We're gonna conference her in and kind of get her reaction because she's been listening on hold to everything you had to say, and we'd like to see what she has to say. Hey, Jillian.
4: Wow. First off, that was beautiful. Nothing's more important than nourishing your baby, and you have to do it whenever and wherever you have to. And the photographer got some amazing pictures of it, so I'm actually really excited to see them.
0: What? Why? Why would you pull out your boob in the middle of your wedding? That's just, it feels like either showing off or just ignorance.
4: What are you supposed to do? Wait? When the baby needs to eat, the baby needs to eat.
0: Not in the middle of a wedding with all these people
3: watching. When you're the bride.
1: I admit it would have been weird if there was no baby.
2: Listen, I had a friend of mine that was doing a best man speech. And he looks over at the groom, and the groom is changing one of his kid's diapers, like right in the middle of it.
5: That's funny.
2: And they just like didn't miss a beat because when it has to happen, it's got to happen, you know?
3: You got to take care of it.
2: Things
3: happen.
2: That's
4: funny. Exactly.
1: Talk to us about the wedding. Cole seems to think, you know, you live more of an earthy lifestyle than he thought in those first two dates.
4: I mean, I'm not as extreme as my friends, but I respect them for how they choose to live and how they choose to raise their child. But I would say I concur with all of their beliefs.
1: Right.
4: I appreciated the grounding them moment and having Mother Earth bless their union in the soil. Mm-hmm. I loved being barefoot.
1: Yeah. Now, I've read stories of celebrities who don't just breastfeed in public, but they do extended breastfeeding where stars like Maya Bialik, Alanis Morissette, Coco Austin said she breastfed till her kid was 5 years old. And we knew of a couple, not well, but she said she breastfed her kid till she was like 7 or 8 years old.
3: Yeah, there are people that do that.
1: Wow. And that caused a bit of chatter.
3: Discomfort.
1: Well, it raised a few eyebrows.
3: Yeah. Wow. I get it.
1: Just beg the question, how
3: that's
1: old
3: not
1: is
3: for
1: too
3: everybody.
1: Old?
3: Yeah, that
1: right?
3: That's not for everybody. Mm-hmm.
4: But 6 months when you have to eat.
1: Right.
3: Yeah. Well, yeah.
0: Jillian, I appreciate you, but I don't see it for us. With, you know, you're a nice girl, but that experience just really made me realize, like, I like steaks, I like cars, I like to wear my shoes. I don't know if it would work out with us. And, like, I wouldn't want my wife pulling out her boob in the middle of our wedding. And, like, it just seems like we may be living different lives.
1: Yeah, you're two totally different people.
3: Yeah, it sounds like it.
4: You know, this is very disappointing, but I need someone that will appreciate that or at least respect it. Okay.
1: Well, we appreciate you putting yourself out there, Jillian. Thank you for reaching out. And Cole, thanks for taking the call and having the conversation with us.
4: Oh, I have one more thing to say. Just an afterthought.
0: Yeah.
4: If you're not interested in seeing someone anymore, tell them. And if they're actually reaching out to you, have the decency to be vulnerable and actually explain to them your feelings, because it really hurts to be ghosted, especially when you have a good time with somebody and feel a connection. And there's no reason to not tell them. So.
0: Okay, I'm going to work on it.
1: All right, fair enough. Appreciate you both. Best of luck to you.
3: Yes, take care.
4: You too.
0: Bye. Have a good day. Thanks.

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1: When are we going on our second date?
2: Max is looking for a second date update today, and we're going to try to help him out. Max, how are you?
3: I'm doing okay. Wish I was a little better, but you guys are going to help me out, so I appreciate it.
2: Happy to do it. Take us from the beginning. How'd you meet Sydney, and how'd the first date go?
3: Yeah, so met on Tinder, and truth be told, not looking for anything really serious, just like a couple hours of good time. You know, not really interested in like a relationship, but honestly, after the date, we had a really good time, so it was kind of surprising.
2: What'd you end up doing?
3: We just went out for a couple drinks, and then we kind of moved on over to her place.
2: Okay, so mission accomplished.
3: Yeah. Yeah, we were pretty upfront about that from the beginning. And then, you know, I ended up spending the night and I left after breakfast. And I, you know, we kissed her goodbye and we said we'd talk later. And then just nothing after that.
2: Okay, so what was originally intended to be a hookup, you see potential there as possible relationship based on the way you two clicked?
3: Yeah, you know, I've been single for like a year. And just doing the Tinder thing for a while. And it's just honestly getting kind of old.
2: Yeah.
3: You know, after a while, you're over it, you know. And it's like the holidays are coming up. And it would kind of just be nice to have somebody, to be totally honest with you. You know, I'm not like looking to like marry somebody right away or anything. But I guess I've been thinking about maybe getting serious and like actually dating again, you know.
2: Okay, but was there something specific about her that made you think twice? Like, oh, this is outstanding about her, or this is what makes me want to explore a relationship with her, or are you just feeling the cuffing pressure right now?
3: I guess I wish I could say, like, something totally specific,

0: But yeah. Overall, I mean, it was just like, it was sparks, you know? I mean, she was great. We like have all the same things in common. She was super easy to talk to. We live near each other, you know? It's like, we're into the same things. And when the sparks hit and the chemistry is intense, like it just, you know, it's like palpable, you know?
1: Yeah.
0: So that's really what it was. And it just made me think more about the serious thing.
1: Right.
2: Mm-hmm.
1: So after you left, how long did you wait before you reached out and tried to reconnect?
0: The next day, I just, you know, reached out and said, hey, thanks again for a great night. You were awesome. You know, looking forward to doing it again. And just no response.
1: He didn't send like a high five emoji or anything like that.
3: I love that he said, you are awesome.
1: Yeah, you're awesome.
3: You are high awesome.
2: Five. Yeah. Did you say you are awesome or you were awesome?
0: I said you are awesome, but maybe I should have said you were awesome. You
2: know? I don't know. Or I think might be better.
3: Yeah, she would have been
1: That's so funny. And you never heard back at all? Like not even an acknowledgement or a thumbs up?
0: No, nothing. Not an emoji, not even a butt dial. You know, there was nothing.
3: Did it say delivered? That's always the important thing you want to see.
0: It definitely did. So, ooh. And delivered in red, but it was not responded to.
1: Oh. Okay. Well, you know what I'm thinking.
2: What are you thinking, Jeff?
1: I'm just thinking it was, for her, it was a hookup. I mean, it was what they both were looking for initially, but maybe what he was feeling isn't mutual. But one way or another, we'll find out when we call her. As Second Date Update continues, Max, hang on. We'll do that next. Jeff and Jen, Cincinnati's Q102.
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0: Let's find out why they were ghosted. 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
1: So Max met Sydney on Tinder, and it was originally supposed to be a hookup. And it was kind of a hookup. They had a couple of drinks, went back to her place. But Max said there were sparks, like beyond the hookup. He feels this is someone worth exploring a relationship with. He's been single about a year, so he's kind of ready to settle down, especially as we're heading into the holidays. And this is sort of known as cuffing season, right? Mm-hmm. Where some people don't necessarily want to endure the holidays without a significant other. But when he reached out the next day, she didn't respond. So here we are. We're going to call her up unless there's anything else. Any other details you think we need to know, Max?
2: No, that's all of it. I really just hope I get a response here, you know?
1: Yeah, let's give her a shot, see what happens.

0: Hi, is this Sydney?
1: Yeah, this is Sydney.
0: Just the person we're looking for. It's Jeff and Jenna, Q102. How are you?
1: Hi.
0: The apprehensive hi.
2: Hi.
0: How are you? Listen to me trying to disarm her. I'm trying to sound all friendly. The pitch of my voice goes up.
3: Hey, get in here. Come on over. Let's talk.
0: So, Sydney, I take it you've heard our show before and you know why we call people like this.
1: Yeah.
0: Well, we spoke to Max, the guy you met on Tinder. And, you know, Max told us from the get-go that I guess when he met you on Tinder, he wasn't expecting more than just a hookup. But when he got to know you a little bit, he grew very fond of you very quickly and would like to see you again. And I don't know, you made a real impact on him.
1: Oh boy. Okay. Wow.
0: I mean, it's were you just looking for a hookup and you want to leave it at that, or?
1: Well, yeah. I mean, we made a deal before we met up. It was like a one-time thing. Like, that was kind of the agreement. And I don't know. Like, I said, like, I mean, we talked about it. He's like, well, would you ever be open to dating? And I was like, yeah, I would if it felt right. And, like, I don't know. Maybe I would have considered it with him. But he's kind of, like, he's just a bit of a dick. So. What?
0: Krista says that about me all the time, and she married me.
3: Yeah. I mean, that's kind of like an ongoing theme sometimes for men. Like, I just don't know if they don't think. I'm like, are you thinking? Because that was kind of a D-word thing to do.
0: Well, what's worse, when they think and they're still a dick?
2: Right.
3: Yes, that's worse. You're right.
0: She's like, don't get me wrong, honey. I mean, I love you, but let's be honest. Like, you're kind of a dick. I still want to marry you. I'm just saying.
3: Just don't be a dick to me. Be a dick to others.
0: Right. So is that a barrier for you, Sydney?
1: Well, it started just because, like, I'm a huge fan of Halloween. Like, I love all of it. Like, I live in a neighborhood with lots of kids. I mean, I'm the house. I do full-size candy bars. I have little toys for kids who can't do candy. Like, my porch, my house, everything's totally decked out. I play Halloween music. Like, I'm the cool house. Like, this is my thing, right?
0: Yeah, and you don't even have kids.
1: No.
2: Oh, God, what will it become when you do?
0: I know.
1: Super fun. But it was just like, well, he kind of showed me who he was. Like, he's got a different approach. He hands out the crappy candy and the cheap stuff. Like, I don't know. He planted his flag in this. Like, I don't, it's sort of worse. He was like, oh, I don't really care about Halloween. But instead, he was like, I only give one candy each, and if you're over 12 or you don't say trick-or-treat, you don't get anything, like it's a test or something. And he said next year he's going to turn off his porch light and act like he's not home if anyone knocks. I don't know. It's just not cool. It's not going to work with us. Like, he doesn't like fun. So
2: I had to do that one year.
3: Turn off your porch light?
2: Well, I was supposed to not be home, and I don't remember if I got sick or if there were plans. I don't remember what happened, but I ended up having to stay home, and I hadn't bought any candy because I didn't think I was going to be home. And so, yeah, I just had to turn out the light and hide and listen to my... And those kids still came and knocked on the door and
3: rang
2: the
3: door
2: with the light out.
3: Oh, gosh.
2: And the dog was going nuts. It was a rough.
3: We're not home. Right. We're not here.
2: Shut it up, Merle.
0: Well, Sydney, you just described me back in the day, but you know, I came around. Maybe Max can come around. Let's ask him. We got him on the line. Max, you want to defend your position here?
4: No, I don't want to defend it because there's nothing to defend. You know, I mean, like, I just can't believe she feels this strongly about like some dumb fake holiday. You know. I totally don't get it. Like, and that's going to be the reason.
3: Fake
4: that,
3: holiday.
1: But that's why this is never going to work. Like, it's just the best holiday. You're just totally missing out. Like, this curmudgeon thing is just not cool with me.
0: Like, so, do you have to get it to enjoy it, Max?
2: Good question.
4: No, I guess not. But, like, I mean, I don't need to enjoy it either. Like, I can just do my own thing. And, like, I'm not going to, you know, if she wants to do hers, that's fine, too. But, like, I just can't believe you're going to throw away a possible like good thing because of some freaking costumes and candy. Like,
0: well, who's throwing this away? It's like you like her. you can't endure this because it makes her happy, because it's fun for her.
3: Yeah, like that's engage not, it a little.
0: Right, like right. That's not fun for you.
3: Nobody wants to be around the Debbie Downer when that's your thing.
1: Guys, she has a problem with joy, so it's not for me.
0: Right, I don't even know why I'm trying to make the case.
2: I just don't think that it's...
0: Cindy's out anyway.
2: She's so out anyway at this point because, he's no fun in her world.
0: I'm just trying to get him to rethink his...
2: To rethink his thinking.
0: He's doubling down.
2: I know. You gotta just... All right.
0: Sydney, sorry for wasting your time.
1: That's okay. You know, this is hilarious. Like, I've never talked to you guys before, so...
0: Well, we appreciate you not hanging up on us.
1: Sure.
2: Yes, thank you.
3: Yeah. Hey, girl.
0: Best of luck to you and Max. Hey, appreciate you putting yourself out there.
4: Yeah, I guess that's what I get, though.
0: We give you that for coming on Second Date Update. Best of luck to you.
4: Thanks.

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2: 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And you just power through. 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And be willing to adapt.
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2: 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Jeff and Jen. 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
11: 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Hey, it's Roy, and trust me, I know. I had what they called a mini stroke, and St. E saved my life. I've seen it firsthand. St. Elizabeth's recognition is based on their high-quality care and clinical outcomes. They have world-renowned cancer care and the nation-leading heart and maternity care, outcomes exceeding what you and I thought was possible. For complex care like I had, look to St. Elizabeth, the new number one hospital in Greater Cincinnati.
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Called your bluff, better cite the source. 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

0: When are we going on our second date? You said you'd call me, how long should I wait?
1: Sometimes the first date seals your fate. 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
2: Tori is looking for a second date update with a guy named Patrick, and we're going to try to help her out. Hi, Tori. How are you?
3: Hey, guys. Nice to talk to you.
4: You too.
2: Nice to talk to you. You want to start from the beginning? Tell us how you met Patrick, how that first date went. We'll go from there.
3: Yeah. So I met him tailgating before a Bengals game. And he was a party next to us. He was tailgating at the same spot. But that was like the first time I'd ever seen him. So we started talking, and I really liked him. He was funny and like laid back, and he was working the grill, and he really knew what he was doing, which was nice.
2: The grill is what did it. You know, a man who knows what he's doing at the grill, that's sexy.
4: Yeah. I hate working the grill, man.
3: Yeah, like I love a guy that can cook. And so, I was like, that is sexy. So, yeah, we were doing shots and having like a really good time. And it was like one game, and before we went into the stadium, he asked for my number. So he texted me a few times during the game, and then he asked me to meet up after, and we met for dinner. And I ended up going home with him, actually.
2: Oh, wow.
4: So you met up after the game?
3: Yeah.
4: Oh, nice.
3: Yeah, we did. I know. It was fun. Like,
5: that's,
3: you know,
5: a long day.
4: Yeah, especially if you're doing shots at the tailgate.
3: Luckily, we both didn't get like too drunk. We were just having a good time. But, you know, it was fun. It was a whirlwind, an exciting day, long but exciting. And I really thought we started something and had some good chemistry. And I felt like we connected. And he's saying things about getting together again and how cool it was to meet me and all these things. But, I left the next morning and I had to get to work. But, like, I haven't heard from him. Like, I've texted him a couple times now, and I haven't heard from him, and it's just weird, because he was like, yeah, we should definitely get together. This is so nice. Like, why would you say those things if you had no intention of doing them? Yeah. Just say, that was a really fun night.
4: Yeah.
3: But don't lead me on with these, oh, yes, let's definitely see each other again. Don't say that.
2: Well, sometimes I say that, and I mean it genuinely in the moment, especially if I've had a couple shots.
4: Yeah.
2: But then I find as I sober up, I'm in less of a mood.
4: Yeah. When you wake up the next day and you're like, what happened?
2: Yeah. But now, you said this is someone who typically tailgates with the people parked next to you guys, or this was a new person altogether?
3: A new person in the sense that I hadn't seen them before, but I'm sure like the group has been there.
2: Gotcha.
3: I just hadn't met him.
2: Okay. All right, well, why don't we take a break? When we come back, we'll call Patrick and see what's up with him.
3: Okay, great.
2: Yeah, his second date update continues next with Jeff and Jen, Cincinnati's Q102.
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1: The forecast from Fox 19 Now First Alert Weather on Q102.
19: Dry conditions and sunny skies are in the forecast for today and the next few days. We're going to see those temperatures warm. This afternoon will be seasonal after a chilly start. We'll make it into the low 70s. And we'll continue to warm as we head into the weekend. Daytime highs will be in the upper 70s and maybe a few areas will brush the low 80s, with wet weather returning to the area by the time we make it into Sunday and into Monday. I'm Fox 19 Now First Alert meteorologist Catherine Bodak with Jeff and Jen on Cincinnati's Q102.
0: When are we going on our second date? You said you'd call me. How long should I wait?
1: Sometimes the first date seals your fate. Here's a vintage Jeff and Jen second date update on Q102.
2: So Tori met Patrick at a Bengals tailgate. He was right next door working the grill. And it's sexy when a man knows what he's doing on the grill, right?
20: He was working it well.
2: Yes.
3: Yeah.
2: So she went home with him that night. That's how quickly this sort of ignited. And they made tentative plans to get together and meet up again. But there's been no response from him after she tried to reach out a couple times. So here we are. We're going to call Patrick, unless there's anything that I glossed over that you think is important that you want to add before we call him, or something else we forgot to mention.
3: No, that's it.
2: Okay, let's call him up.

0: Hello.
1: Hi, Patrick. It's Jeff and Janet, Q102. How you doing, man?
0: Really?
1: Yes, sir. We got Fritz, Tim. Say hi, everyone.
2: Good morning.
3: Hi.
2: Hey. It's us.
0: I'm a huge listener. I'm a huge fan. This is exciting.
3: All right.
0: What's up?
1: We're happy to have you. We just wanted to connect with you because we were talking to a friend of yours, and she was telling us what a fun, cool guy you are. And we wanted to ask if you'd be willing to come into the studio and grill up some brats for us, some Queen City sausages.
3: Yes.
0: Yeah. I'm kind of a grill master. You apparently have heard.
1: We've heard so, you're a grill master.
0: I'd be more than happy to come in for a lunch.
3: All right. I'll bring the sausages. Moving
4: the
3: on.
4: Sausage queen.
3: Moving on.
0: Bring the sausages.
1: That sounds
3: this
1: good.
3: Worked out.
1: And while we're at it, we did want to ask you about Tori, who you met at the last tailgate.
0: Oh, okay. She was cool. She was a lot of fun. You know, we were tailgating. We were having a great time. But, I mean, if she calls you, I'm going to be honest, I'm like not looking for a relationship. That was kind of just spur of the moment, celebrating a win, to be honest.
1: Oh, wow.
4: Mm.
1: Okay.
0: She's great. Don't get me wrong. She's great. And it was a lot of fun. But, yeah, I'm not looking for anything past a little game day.
1: Really?
4: Did you let her know that? I mean, did that ever come up?
3: Game day.
0: I mean, I figured. I was like, hey, that was great meeting you, too. This was awesome. And, you know, when someone says, let's try to do this again, I mean, the key word is try. And I'm like, yeah, we could try to do it again.
4: Try is failing with honor. Did you know that? I mean, have you ever said to anybody, I'm going to try to make it to the party, and then you actually go?
3: No.
4: No. It is failing with honor. Oh. That is what try is.
1: Or in the rare instances where I actually make it, they're like, hey, you made it. I'm like, well, my wife dragged me.
3: I told you I would try. She actually made me do it.
1: Yeah.
5: Seriously, I was your Bengal celebration. Like, what is this? A reward you get if they win? Like, it was just, you're just doing hookups. Like, you just tell women you've never felt this instant connection with anyone ever, and you're amazing and incredible, and you lead them on that way. Just have a good time. Like, why did you say all those things?
0: Listen, I honestly don't remember saying any of that. So I'm sorry if that's how you interpreted it, but yeah, I'm not looking for anything past just having a good time, because we were having a good time. We were drinking, we were eating before the game. Like,
5: yes. Yeah. Look,
0: I thought we were having a good time.
5: Yeah. Look, I get it. We were having a fun time, but like when you're drunk, maybe be a little better with your words. I know it's not easy, but you really led me on, and that sucks.
0: Listen, yeah. I'm sorry. I mean, maybe I'll run into you again and we could talk about it in person, but I mean, that I had a great time and I think you're really great, but that's kind of all it's going to be.
5: Mm. Yeah. Well, you need to get better with people's hearts because you're hurting a lot of them.
4: Mm. Yeah. That's a bummer.
3: Dang.
4: Is it a fair question to ask, like, as you're embarking into a physical relationship in a situation like this? Would it totally kill the mood if you ask, so what are you thinking as we head into this? Are you thinking this is going to be a one and done? Or do you think if it's good, we might do this again sometime?
1: I'm thinking, I got to go.
0: That's a mood killer. That's a total mood killer.
1: You ruined it.
4: I killed it?
1: Yeah.
4: Okay.
3: Yeah, but also, I'm not going to tell you the truth. Like, yeah, I'm going to call you tomorrow.
4: It could be anything.
3: Sure, I'm going to call you. Yeah. I'll talk to you then. No, I'm never calling you again.
2: So if the Bengals would have lost, would you have just gone straight home?
3: No. We would have had to have relations, too. To
4: mm-hmm. make ourselves feel better.
3: To make ourselves feel better.
2: Thought so.
4: Mm-hmm.
3: It's a booty call.
4: Yep.
1: All right. Well, thank you for taking the call, Patrick.
0: Yeah, no problem. And I'll listen to you soon.
1: All right. Hooday. Tori, best of luck to you.
5: Thank you so much, guys.
3: Sorry. Girl.

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1: How's everyone doing today?
2: I think okay.
1: It's Tuesday, Fritch's least favorite day. I was extra tired. Then I got a dollar off of my Kroger fuel points.
2: Ooh,
1: so that was a nice plus the tax,
2: the
1: Ohio tax thing.
2: Yeah.
1: So it was like two something.
2: Oh, wow. Wow.
3: What an exciting day.
1: And that sort of just sort of perked things up for the morning.
2: It sure did.
3: What are you going to do with all that extra money?
1: You know what?
3: What are you going to buy?
1: I'm going to buy another tank of gas in a week.
2: Yeah, maybe.
3: There you go. You only go through it, you just a week?
1: I usually last about 8 to 10 days.
3: Oh, my God.
1: Depending on kind of, you know, the extracurriculars.
3: I mean, driving Penelope around all over the place, how often are you putting gas in your car?
4: Oh, like 3 times a week.
3: At least, right?
4: Yeah.
3: Fill her up.
4: And I hate it.
3: Fill her up.
4: I hate stopping to get gas. It is one of my least favorite things to do.
3: Well, I get really frustrated because there's one place I'll stop that sometimes the card thing isn't working at that particular pump or there's something off.
1: Mm-hmm.
3: And I get like having to move my car to another pump is one of those things
1: aggravating.
3: that
1: especially because it involves others usually.
3: Yeah, usually. And it says see attendant or come pay inside.
4: Yes.
3: That just like sends me over the edge.
4: Nobody has any time for to go
3: inside
4: to pay for anything.
3: I'm not going inside.
1: I'll tell you
4: exactly
1: what, Jen.
4: Exactly right, Jennifer.
1: This is my trick. And I think Fritch leans into this sometimes too. And I'm not an exclusive Kroger gas shopper.
3: Right.
4: Oh, I am.
3: Right.
1: But I usually go there because it's right over here by work and it's open 24/7.
3: Uh-huh.
1: So
4: yes.
1: I hit it before I come into the station and
3: smart.
1: Nobody's there.
3: That's perfect.
1: What
4: yes.
1: one do you want to go to?
4: Yeah.
3: Pick your favorite.
1: Yep.
4: Yes, and every now and then you'll go to one and it'll be like, you'll go up to put your number in or whatever and it'll be like, this is not available. And you're like, ah!
1: And the lady that works there,
4: very seldom.
1: There's a lady that works at the Kroger in Oakley at the gas station. I don't know her name. She's obviously the manager for the gas station and is there every morning cleaning the pumps, sweeping, restocking.
4: Yes.
1: And, you know, I'm always like, hey. She's like, hey, good to see you.
4: Mm-hmm. Yeah.
3: That's funny.
1: I'm a regular 5:30
4: there
1: gas
4: are
1: shopper.
4: A lot of those
3: great.
4: Kroger fuel stations that are 24 hours out. There, I mean, many of them.
3: Yeah.
4: And it's the perfect time to go if you're out and about at 4 a.m.
3: I'm telling you, the new one that they're putting up, the new Tylersville.
1: Mm-hmm.
4: Kroger, oh, yeah.
3: It looks like there are going to be 700 gas pumps there. I mean,
4: oh,
3: it's
4: wow. That's amazing.
3: I mean, but it looks like it's going to be really nice.
4: You know, quickly while we're talking about Kroger, I just received this really cool email that Kroger is doing something very neat. It is a peanut butter sale.
1: Oh, I saw that.
4: Benefiting
3: peanut butter.
4: Yes, benefiting customers and local food banks. So this ends today. So you have to go and you have to shop today. And what you do is if you buy a Kroger brand peanut butter, it is on sale now. It is buy one, get one free. So customers are encouraged to stock up and then donate a jar to help neighbors that are possibly facing hunger. So if you do this, you go into any of the stores, they do have, I believe, like little carts right up front. At participating Kroger's you can put the peanut butter in.
1: Nice.
4: Yeah. And every single jar donated is directly going to the store's local food rescue agency. So that's pretty cool.
3: That is cool.
4: And let me tell you something about the Kroger peanut butter.
1: It's top tier.
4: Do not sleep on the blue, crunchy Kroger brand peanut butter.
3: Yeah,
1: she ain't wrong.
4: Get the biggest one they have. And
3: that's
4: then
3: solid.
4: Call and thank me later.
3: Yeah.
4: It is so, so
3: really?
4: Good.
3: Look at that.
4: Oh, it's like, I have it almost every day with an apple. It's kind of like my lunch sweet treat
3: little
4: kind of thing.
3: Mm-hmm.
4: Oh,
1: that's good.
4: It is top tier.
1: I think it's better than Jif.
4: Yes.
3: Look at that.
4: Oh, it absolutely is.
1: It's better than all the name brand ones, for real.
4: So get to peanut butter shopping out there, people.
1: Oh, we have a lot of e-news. The Bachelor is trying something new. We'll explain that. Queen is done touring, but another classic rock band might make a comeback. Ooh, tell me more. And a 2-hour Dolly Parton tribute is coming soon. Those stories coming next with our e-news. But right now, Denise Johnson's got to look at your Tuesday drive-in. Good morning.
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0: Jeff and Jen Morning Show, Q102. We got a nice day today. We're going to see some sun, high around 70. And heads up for tonight, low 44.
1: Oh, wow.
0: 44 tonight.
2: I did sleep with the windows open and it woke up and it was a bit chilled.
3: I'm a mouth sleeper, so I would have woke up with all sore throat.
2: Yeah.
3: You know, our teacher sent us a message last night. It's a very big day at my daughter's school.
2: Yeah.
3: The firehouse has moved in. You know, when the fire department drops off the smokehouse and they get to go and try to escape the smokehouse.
0: No idea what you're talking about.
3: You guys have never done this before?
2: No, not a clue.
0: What is a smoke? Are they making sausages and meats and things?
3: Okay.
2: I have no idea what that is.
3: The phone. So growing up, even like Northern Kentucky, Ohio, etc., what happens is your local fire department, mm-hmm. like in Covington, for example, right now ours is from Ross, they have what is called a smokehouse, which is a fake two-story home or whatever that they teach. They come into schools and they teach kids how to escape from their home in case of a fire.
2: Oh, that's a good idea. Cool.
3: And so they pull the smokehouse into the parking lot of the school. And then this every student that is at the school over the course of 2 days or 3 days or whatever, every class takes a turn going into the smokehouse.
0: Yeah, never heard of it.
3: So what they do is they take the kids. Some of them go upstairs. Some of them go downstairs. And I'm sure they're all different. But what they do is they pull you, they bring you in, and then they put like this like fake smoke. Health, mm-hmm. It's not healthy, but it's not, you know, not toxic.
2: Right, it's like dry ice or something.
3: Exactly. They put this fake smoke and then the alarm's like, meh, meh, meh. And then every kid in the classroom
2: stop, drop, and roll.
3: Has to evacuate the home.
0: That's what I remember learning. Stop, drop, and roll.
3: And so this is like this, it's usually during like fire prevention weekend or fire prevention week or something like that.
0: So it's a fun day because you get to fool around and get out of the classroom.
3: And it's like a big deal if you get to be upstairs because it takes longer to get out and all the things. Like if you get to go in and just on the first floor, it's like four steps from the door. But if you were upstairs, it is like where the party is.
0: What's the name of her elementary school?
3: It's Elda Elementary.
0: Elda. Big day at Elda.
3: Yes. But her teacher texted last night, not texted, whatever, parent squared everyone and said, it's going to be chilly when we get to the smokehouse, so make sure you dress accordingly.
2: Wow.
3: I can't believe you guys didn't have smokehouses.
2: No,
0: I never heard of it till this morning.
3: Illinois and Michigan?
2: Cuba, Illinois.
3: Are you guys listening in those states?
2: Oh, my God.
0: In Michigan, in eighth grade, you take a water safety course that's required. You learn how to drive boats.
3: Okay, so
2: we didn't do any of that.
0: So I learned about starboard and port and how to tie knots and all that. That's what I did.
2: We sat in the hallway with our head between our knees and our hands over the back of our head waiting for the tornado to pass.
0: Yeah, we did that too.
3: We've done that.
2: That was it.
0: Yeah. I think it's a good idea.
3: Yeah.
2: That is cool.
3: Oh my goodness, can't believe that people don't know about the smokehouses.
2: Never heard of such a thing.
3: Well, thank God
0: I was thinking like a whitefish, like a smoked whitefish dip or something.
3: Yeah, you think they're smoking? I wouldn't put it past a small town school to smoke some meats in the parking lot, to be honest.
2: Right?
0: All right. So what are they doing on The Bachelor? We're trying something new. They're trying something new, and it's a shocking twist. Good or bad?
2: Yes. Well, the producers of The Bachelor are going to try something they haven't done in years. They have said they are looking for a bachelor who's actually looking for love.
3: Oh, I thought you were going to actually have the most dramatic rose ceremony ever.
2: Well, of course it will be because he's actually in love at the end, right? They want somebody who's serious about looking for love and not just in it to be an influencer. We don't know if that's also going to apply to the women coming on The Bachelor. But the next bachelor could be Dr. Mike Vershofsky, who was named Sexiest Doctor Alive by People Magazine in 2015.
0: Well, that's definitely a normal fella looking for love.
2: He gives online medical advice and has millions of social media followers. So he doesn't want to be a social influencer. He already is one.
3: Yeah, so he already has a following, so he doesn't have to.
0: Right.
2: He can't be. Right. He'll get more.
0: Okay. I think the interesting spin for The Bachelor is they should do like a normal folks version.
3: Yeah, but then nobody would watch because there's no drama.
2: You mean average looking people having average jobs?
0: Correct.
2: Doing
0: Correct.
2: Having average hobbies.
0: See how it goes.
3: Just, how long do you think the dating shows will continue?
0: They're cheap. They are very cheap to produce, and that's why they're everywhere.
3: Well, even like the Nick Lachey Love is Blind, which I don't even know what season it's on. It's on multiple seasons, but I believe the most recent was the one that was like Cincinnati Columbus.
2: Mm-hmm.
3: And it just really felt like I think there was one couple maybe that I was like, oh, they definitely are.
0: It just feels like everyone's on those shows to be famous. Yes. Very few feel like they're actually
3: genuinely
0: looking for a relationship.
3: When they get their phones back, because on that particular show, they have to go X amount of weeks without phones, etc. But as soon as they get their phones back, then they start sliding into everybody else's DMs and the whole thing blows up.
2: Yeah. Mm-hmm. Yeah. Well, I might be getting a little bit more insight into these kinds of shows later today. I can't really talk a whole bunch about it yet. But Jacob is talking to a casting director for
3: a reality show?
2: Reality show on a major network. So, yeah. We'll just, this is going to be another interesting thing to learn about from the inside out.
0: This is with a production company?
2: Yeah, we're talking to a casting director today.
3: I have a quick email to read from Amber. She goes,
0: Smokehouse email.
3: Oh my God. When my oldest first did the Smokehouse, he was so upset. He said, Mom, they let us play in the house and then they set it on fire.
0: Yeah.
3: He didn't realize the whole thing was fake.
2: Said it was fake.
4: That's funny. Not any big delays out there. Just seeing the volume of traffic pick up and slowing down a little bit. Northbound 71-75 between 275 and the river. Few spots moving about 45-50 miles an hour. 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I'm Denise Johnson. That's your traffic.
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0: Q102, it's the Jeff and Jen Morning Show. Nice day today, sunshine, 70. 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All right, where we want to continue with our e-news.
1: Quick mention, Taylor Swift, that song, has booted Ella Langley out of the number one spot after she spent 24 weeks with She's in Texas at number one.
2: How do we feel about
1: Taylor
2: that?
1: Taylor went and ruined it for, just ruined it.
0: I think the other song's a better song, but it also has been there for a bit. So yeah. Maybe it's, you know.
2: I mean, more than half a year.
0: Time for evolution.
1: I mean, that's just so, a song was number one for 6 months.
2: Isn't that wild?
1: I mean, songwriters and artists are thrilled to get 1 week at number one. She had 24. It's just crazy.
2: You know, in every interview I see with Ella Langley, though, I just end up liking her more and more. She just seems so down to earth and
0: genuine, real.
2: Yeah. Yeah. I mean, for now, yeah. You know, I think, I don't know, maybe until she's not, but she like told this really fun story. I don't even know she was on a podcast and I was watching whatever the podcast she was on, and she told this really fun story about what it was like when she goes back to her hometown, which she says it's like 2,000 people. There's not even, everybody knows everybody. And she was telling a funny story about how her and her dad were going to the hunting lodge so that they could go hunting. And she went into like the local store or whatever, and she had on all of her hunting stuff and her hat, and she was with her dad, and she said she walks in and she knows everybody and everybody knows her, and she's like, it's just quiet. Nobody's talking to her and nobody's talking to the dad. And then they get what they want and they go to the car. And she's like, Dad, what happened? Like, why is nobody talking? And he's like, well, honey, you're famous now. People don't know how to talk to you.
1: They don't know what to say. They've been watching you on the TV. Yeah. And they don't know.
2: Which is so funny to think. That is interesting. Right?
1: It is.
2: Like, she grew up with these people. They're not even talking to her.
1: They don't even know what to say.
2: Yeah.
1: Yeah. Well, she's going to be part of the big 2-hour tribute special in honor of Dolly Parton that's coming up. It's called I Will Always Love You, A Celebration of Dolly Parton. This lineup's insane. Ella Langley's going to be there. Ashley McBride, Brad Paisley, Carly Pierce, Carrie Underwood, Darius Rucker, Kelsey Ballerini, Kristen Bell, Kristen Chenoweth, Lady A, Lainey Wilson, Lucas Nelson, Reba McEntire,
2: wow.
1: Vince Gill, Zach Brown, Amy Grant, and Kimberly Williams Paisley will also appear as special guests.
0: So hosted by Snoop.
1: Crazy. Yeah, I know, right? It's going to be broadcast live from Belmont University in Nashville, Wednesday the 21st. And all of the money proceeds going to go to Dolly's Imagination Line.
0: And where do we watch?
1: It's going to be on ABC, on ABC and Disney Plus.
0: Cool.
2: Yep. Oh, that'll be fun.
0: Yeah, that'll be real nice.
1: That'll be cool. So Queen is done touring. So
0: that's they've been touring with Adam Lambert
1: forever.
0: Yeah.
1: Yep. And Brian May says that he's done touring, which means that Queen is done touring. He says, I love to play. I love to travel. But the trade-off is sacrificing your freedom. I have a wife, grandchildren, and a lot of astrophysics I want to do. So I'm thinking maybe 50 years is enough.
0: Yeah.
1: So they're going to do, they could live. He says Queen could live on in the form of an immersive experience, possibly at the Sphere. But the technology doesn't exist yet to do it without AI, and that's a problem because he has serious misgivings about that. Data centers are a massive evil and have to be fought, is what he says. So they're on their way out, but Aerosmith might be jumping back in. Steven Tyler is putting letters up on the Hollywood Bowl marquee to spell out Aerosmith and Friends with the dates October 29th and November 1st just beneath it.
3: Do you even know how to spell Aerosmith?
4: It's and Friends, Ross. Aerosmith and Friends.
3: That looks great. Don't you miss performing?
4: Of all the things I ever missed, I miss my mind the most.
0: They posted a little video.
1: Well, remember, Steven Tyler was having some horrible vocal cord issues, but he's made a few live appearances since their last show in September 2023. We thought they were done forever, so Aerosmith fans, I'm sure, pretty excited about that possibility.
2: Yeah, but don't you remember when they did their farewell tour 752 times?
1: Oh, they all have.
2: I'm just like, at some point.
1: Well, you never know when it's going to be the real one.
2: Yes.
1: How many times did Kiss do it?
2: I don't even know because I don't follow them. But I just remember when I first started working here a million years ago, it was like, this is the farewell tour for Aerosmith. And we would pack up the van and go out there. And then next summer, we're back for the farewell tour.
0: Yep. did they lead on to who any of the friends might be?
1: Mm-mm. Nope.
0: people that can still sing some of the songs that they maybe can't sing anymore.
1: Yep.
0: Hey, look, exactly. Kinder's here with us tonight.
2: Yeah, that's when they take the microphone and just put it towards the audience and let them hit all the
0: notes. Let me hear you.
2: Yeah, exactly. Yes. Cried when I met you.
1: All right, so we saw Taylor Swift with Dakota Johnson on Saturday Night Live. Well, she also attended the star-studded Saturday Night Live after party in New York City Saturday night after she crashed the monologue. She went to the after party at Le Avenue at Saks. It was a French restaurant just where they had it. A pop star reportedly stayed for about an hour, had French fries, sat with Cara Delevingne. There were a bunch of people coming. They turned it into a birthday party for Dakota Johnson, essentially. But Dakota had joked, said that Taylor was her therapist, prompting the singer to say, "I'm not your therapist. Actually, you just show up at my house once a week with an empty bottle of wine and ask me if I want some." That's what happened on the show. So she gave her a cake. Taylor gave her a cake. And yeah, I guess it was quite the party. I went to one that I went to Saturday Night Live once. And I was there with the record rep for Pearl Jam. It was when Pearl Jam was on Saturday Night Live. And we went to the after party.
0: Oh, that's cool.
1: And it was very cool because you're just sitting there. It was kind of weird because we were just sitting at a table and we weren't really interacting with all of the people that were on the show. But we were watching. Like, we were close. You could see Mike Myers, you know, walking around. And it's kind of neat.
2: Not everybody goes, though, like the whole.
1: Right. Yeah. And like, you never know who's going to show up.
2: Right. And most people don't show up. And then every now and then they do. And then that's when sometimes like the after party turns into the after party.
1: Yeah.
2: And they're out till wee hours of the morning.
1: Yeah. That's when we got all excited. Yeah. We got very excited when Mike Myers walked in because he was a pretty big deal at the time.
0: Did you talk to anybody?
1: Nothing.
0: Just observed.
1: Kind of like, there was a little bit of eye contact, but that was about it.
0: That's cool, though.
1: We were watching. Halle Berry is trying to get back her 50-50 custody arrangement and regain authority over her son, Maceo, with Olivier Martinez. But he just took out that restraining order against her. It looks like it's just getting really ugly and crazy. And Halle Berry is claiming Maceo returns from his home angry and combative and alleges Martinez prevents their son from receiving early interventions. Martinez has opposed her request after previously seeking sole custody and a temporary restraining order following the abuse allegations made on Thursday. So this was, if you remember, a really super ugly divorce as it was going down. And when they finally divorced, it was like, maybe this is it and they're going to calm down. Now it's just getting uglier and it's dragging the kid into it. So very sad and unfortunate there.
0: Hey, I have a story about something fun that might be of interest.
1: Okay.
0: Carson Daly.
1: Oh, yeah.
0: Shot a Total Request Live reunion special.
2: I saw this.
0: And it's not for MTV and it's obviously not going to be live because they recorded it. But it was done last week in the original Times Square studio. No word on when it will air.
2: I think they're doing it for the Today Show. That's kind of the vibe was for me.
1: Because, that would make sense.
2: Because I saw a little snippet of it, and then they were talking about how Justin Timberlake did not show up for the NSYNC portion of this reunion. And they went back to, so I were like growing up, like we would rush home from school to watch TRL because it came on at 3, I think. And we got out of school at like 2:30. So we would had to like go home and rush and turn it on. But when you would go to New York City at Times Square, you could look up and you could look into the TRL studios and you could see all of the windows there. And a lot of the guests and the celebrities and stuff would like make signs and they would turn around and they would wave to people that were like below. And they went back to this same location. And I don't know if I saw it on Carson Daly's Instagram or the Today Show or something like that, but they showed a picture of Carson with the people from NSYNC minus Justin holding a sign and showing it to the people below.
0: This is the beginning of the very first TRL.
5: Hey, how are you? Nice to see you. Carson Daly here.
0: Well, he's 25. That's how old he is. He's 53 now.
5: Welcome, welcome, welcome. September 14th, 1998. You're watching Total Request Live. That's right. This is still a live television show right here. It's nice to be back. We are, of course, here in Times Square, MTV's home, and we'll be bringing you the top 10 most requested videos, not from us, from you. That's how the show works. You've been calling us. You've been getting on the...
2: But this was like such a big part of pop culture.
0: It really was.
2: I mean, it was, and it was kind of like the foundation for celebrities and singers specifically to become unhinged, because some people would show up on TRL and be just
0: drunk.
2: Yes.
0: High.
2: Out of their minds.
0: All the things. Wacky.
2: Like
1: those are the best shows.
2: Multiple artists would like pull up their shirt and put a nipple on the glass, like, and men, you know, of course. But it was just, I just remember that being like such a big, big part of pop culture before.
1: And Carson Daly.
2: Yeah.
1: You know, it's just so fun to see him on the Today Show now and remember him from the TRL.
2: Yes.
0: I did a quick search. What are the most played songs on Total Request Live? Evidently, they used to retire them into a Hall of Fame once it spent 65 days on the countdown. Right. Here's one of those songs.
2: Of course.
0: Little breakfast banger for us.
2: Why
0: today.
2: Not?
0: Christina. Brittany, of course, was on the list too, Fridge.
2: I know. You had to pick the other blonde.

0: Play a little Christina for you as we were talking about TRL. They have recorded some sort of TRL special. We don't know what it's going to be quite yet, but our theory is something to do with the Today Show, which tracks.
1: Yeah.
2: We'll see.
0: That was everything in E! News, right, Jen?
1: That is it for now. Yep.
0: Okay. Did we ever get a follow-up on the concussion with Jamar?
1: Yes. Yeah,
0: what was the latest on that?
1: So he is under the concussion protocol. They are saying that he is day-to-day. Usually the concussion protocol does make you sit out one game. So
2: he got his bell rung pretty good.
1: It does look like that he would likely be out for Sunday's game, but they have not said anything. And then the same thing with T. Higgins. We heard yesterday from Zach Taylor that he also is day to day with his abductor injury, which I guess a lot of the sports professional people that were saying that that's probably the best case scenario because they're not saying he's week to week. They're saying he's day to day. So maybe it's not as deep, but they've really been practicing with our other two wide receivers.
0: Who was the guy that kind of made some big plays towards the end of the game on Sunday?
1: Wright, I think. Mm-hmm. I can't remember.
0: If I hear the name, I remember. But he made like four or five plays kind of right in a row. Joe threw it to him a few times in a row. And we're like, oh, God, maybe he's going to be one of our new guys.
1: Mm-hmm.
0: One of our new ones to kind of maybe help out. Mm. So I'm here for it.
1: Yeah.
0: So Miami will, as of right now, neither one we here are going to play.
1: And I also saw a clip with Ted Karras where he was like, We're feeling it too. Like, we know we got to get our stuff together.
2: Yeah.
1: As, like, in the locker room.
0: Well, they've been pretty focused so far this year. At least that's what it appears to be.
1: We'll see.
0: We'll see. Thank you, Fritch. Traffic time with Denise coming back. We have Faker for Real. Getting ahead of ourselves. And some news that didn't make the news for you, too. And second date update. But first, traffic. What's up, Denise?
3: You two have an accident reported right now. Southbound on 75 right around Sharon. It's over on the right shoulder. I don't see any delays right now. You do have some heavy traffic already this morning, though. Northbound 71, 75 pretty much from just north of 275 right around Buttermilk, continuing to the river. And northbound 471, seeing heavier traffic there from Memorial Parkway into downtown. Traffic is brought to you by Metro. 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I'm Denise Johnson. That's your traffic.
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24: The forecast from Fox 19 Now First Alert Weather on Q102.
25: Dry conditions and sunny skies are in the forecast for today and the next few days. We're going to see those temperatures warm. This afternoon will be seasonal after a chilly start. We'll make it into the low 70s. And we'll continue to warm as we head into the weekend. Daytime highs will be in the upper 70s and maybe a few areas will brush the low 80s, with wet weather returning to the area by the time we make it into Sunday and into Monday. I'm Fox 19 Now First Alert meteorologist Catherine Bodak with Jeff and Jen on Cincinnati's Q102.

0: Q102, it's the Jeff and Jen Morning Show at 7:07. Jeff's in Japan this week. He'll be back on Monday with plenty of stories and photos to share. We are 4 weeks away from Election Day.
1: Wow, can you believe it?
0: I only bring this up because we have 4 more weeks to deal with this crap on TV. and YouTube and everywhere else.
1: I swear, are you getting a million flyers every day
0: in
1: your mailbox?
0: I had 6 yesterday.
1: I did too. It was
0: they've gone from the half page one to the full page one.
2: Oh, wow.
0: Quit wasting trees. We all think every one of you are kind of garbage usually. So it doesn't matter. Quit wasting trees.
2: I saw today, though, I believe... Can't you start early voting today?
0: I think today starts, yeah.
2: I did see, because there's a couple of people that are at the Hamilton County Board of Elections, I believe, from the news that are out there.
0: So 4 more weeks of this, that's all I'm saying. We can move on to a different discussion, but saw that on the news this morning. I was like, okay, 4 more weeks.
2: Yeah.
0: We got a nice day today. Sunshine, 70s are high. Tonight's low is 44, so just kind of plan accordingly. Nice little fire night. Did we talk hot tub yesterday?
2: Yes. Because you hurt your back.
1: Yeah.
0: So we got this new inflatable hot tub to give it a whirl. It's an experiment. We got it very cheap. And yesterday I went to take the lid off. It was 100 degrees. I was like, great. Chris gets home. We'll slide in. We'll test it out tonight. So then I tested all the pH and all the other things, and the chemicals were all jacked up.
2: Oh, no.
0: So I had to adjust. I adjusted. They're correct now.
2: Okay. So tonight's the night.
0: And it said, you know, wait 24 hours after you add the chemicals. So tonight.
2: I need to see how this thing bubbles.
0: Bubbles pretty big.
2: Really?
0: Yeah.
2: Because it's an inflatable, I feel like.
0: Yeah.
2: Maybe there's not that much action, but you're saying.
0: There's more than I expected.
2: You could definitely lay on a jet.
0: Yes.
2: Nice.
0: Yeah. Anyway.
1: Well, this is exciting.
0: So didn't get in it last night.
2: How does it have like a chair? Like a ledge that you can sit on? Or
0: no.
2: Everybody just stands around?
0: It's a sitting one. You would get in and sit.
2: Oh, okay.
0: But there are no seats. So you're kind of just on the ground.
2: Ow.
1: But all right. So how deep is it then?
0: Probably like, I'd say maybe
2: three feet.
0: Okay. Something like that.
1: Okay.
2: But, so you're in there like a hot dog.
0: Did you see that picture I posted?
2: I don't know if I did.
0: Oh,
2: it looks more
0: of a hot tub than you will expect.
2: Okay. I can't wait
0: when
2: to
0: you
2: check
0: see it
2: out.
0: You're going to be like, oh yeah, that looks like a hot tub. Because inflatable hot tub sort of sounds, let's be real, it sounds trashy.
2: Yes, it does.
0: You don't have to pretend to be nice to me.
2: Especially
0: I know it sounds trashy.
2: $300 inflatable hot tub.
0: Yes.
2: That's
0: well, the original price was $1,400.
2: Okay, yeah.
0: That's why we got it. Because it was like, okay, well, it's $300, $299. We'll give it a whirl. We'll see what happens.
2: Mm-hmm.
0: And there's a piece that looks like maybe a dehumidifier size thing.
2: Yeah.
0: You know, like
2: that plug into.
0: That you plug all the jets and then the heat and all of it. And so that sits on the outside. It's right there. So full report tomorrow. Didn't get in yet.
2: I feel like you need a deal with this outlet front gate that it's special code word Tim.
0: Well,
1: I know,
0: no,
1: right?
0: They're not selling them anymore. That's why we got it for so cheap, because they're trying to unload
2: it. Yeah.
0: All right. It's Faker for Real time. We've got three headlines to tell us which one is the real one. You're going to go see a cool show.
2: Yes. You're going to go to see Ella and Ray. Ella and Ray Vanderhorst presents Get Happy. Angela Ingersoll sings Judy Garland.
1: All right.
2: Sorry, I'm extra phlegmy today.
0: That's okay. I think we're all dealing with that.
2: Trying to get through it.
0: Mm-hmm.
1: Yep.
0: All right.
1: Should be
0: a good show.
1: All right. So here we go. Which one is the real one? Is it A, the crossword bandit has been caught in Florida? Is it B, the masked Mahjong margarita spiker busted at national convention?
2: Whoa.
1: Or C, the pickleball pickpocket arrested at regional tournament after stealing 37 wallets.
2: Wow.
1: 513-749-2320, caller 20 gets a guess. Good luck.
0: Some very specifics in there.
1: Yes.
0: It's traffic time with Denise right now. Good morning.
3: Now, you've got a broken down vehicle right now if you're heading eastbound on 74 right around North Bend. It is over on the right shoulder, but traffic is slow as you're heading on over to 75. It's southbound on 75, an accident right around Sharon on the right shoulder. I don't see any big delays there. South 75, you are slow, though, right around that Ronald Reagan merge. So from Galbraith down to Paddock, north 71, 75 from 275 all the way to the river now hitting your brakes, and northbound 471 from Grand into downtown. Traffic is brought to you by Metro. 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I'm Denise Johnson. That's your traffic.
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2: Hello.
3: Hello. All right. So what's the show?
4: The name. So here's the thing.
3: It's a very long thing.
4: Yes, it is. So it is Get Happy, Angela Ingersoll.
1: Ingersoll.
4: Why do I not know her?
3: I don't know. Ingersoll
4: sings Judy Garland. It's at the Playhouse and the Park October 17th.
3: All right. So here we go. Is the real one A? The crossword bandit has been caught in Florida. Is it B? The masked Mahjong margarita spiker busted at national convention. Or C? The pickleball pickpocket arrested at regional tournament after stealing 37 wallets.
2: Okay, I think it's A.
3: You're right. Pick Florida.
4: Wow.
3: Pick Florida.
4: I was going to say B.
1: Yeah, the other ones were really detailed. I thought maybe that was it.
3: No.
1: All right, so this sounds like it's straight out of, like, I don't know, Law and Order, Diagnosis Murder. I feel like this is one of those 90s TV show. A man has been dining and dashing in Florida recently. He always does the same thing. He sits at the bar while doing a crossword puzzle, orders a bunch of beers, runs up a tab, then walks out without paying. Here's the thing. He leaves the crossword behind every time, so the bartenders assume he's just hitting the bathroom.
3: Uh-huh.
1: But in reality, he's gone
3: he's
1: not coming back.
3: Not good.
1: The wet bandit.
3: Not cool.
1: He finally got caught last week. Employees at a bar recognized him from social media. People have been putting the word out.

0: So looks like he was.
1: Well, yeah, because
0: he was out there doing this for a bit.
1: He's left a record of everywhere he's gone because he's left the puzzle
2: and fingerprints everywhere.
1: Yeah. That's so crazy.
0: Can't you see that, though, like on a TV show? Like, oh, it's the old crossword guy.
2: Yeah. He's a murderer, though, on the TV show.
0: Yeah, of course. Yeah, he's not just stealing beers.
2: No.
0: A little further on the show. But second date update. It's a Tuesday. We got a classic one that maybe you haven't heard coming up next after Somber, Cincinnati's Q102.

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1: All right, we'll get to second date update here in just a second, but we got to give you your 7 o'clock code word last week for Live the Good Life.
2: Yes, and this is an easy one today. It is fountain.
3: Who? Yeah, I hope it's
2: fountain.
3: Easy.
2: Fountain. Fountain.
1: No E at the end?
2: Nope, that's fountain.
1: Fountain, open up your Q102 app and enter that in right now. And good luck. We'll have another code word for you right after 8.
2: Q.
0: Sometimes the first date seals your fate. It's the second date update with Jeff and Jen on Q102.
4: When are we going on our second date? You said you'd call me. How long should I wait?
5: Maggie needs a second date update. And we're going to try to help her out. Hi, Maggie. How are you?
6: Hey, guys. Thanks for taking my call.
5: Happy to help. If we can, we'll try anyway.
6: Oh, gosh. I hope so. So I met a guy that I really, really like, and I'd really like to spend more time with him. We met online. We went out twice even, like coffee the first time, dinner the second time. Ooh. And I actually felt like a connection. Like he actually reminded me of this guy I knew in high school. Same sense of humor, you know, same vibe. We laughed a lot. He's easygoing, which I really need because I can get like a little anxious. So he really evened me out, I guess you could say. So that was really awesome. And yeah, I don't know. He's a

0: swear I like him because I said it a couple times, and he also said he liked me too. So I really don't know what happened.
1: I like how he sort of stabilizes you in a way. Mm-hmm. You know,
2: you can feel that.
0: Like, and I felt that even just with two dates, I was like, oh, I can tell when I start, you know, saying nervous things like, oh, I hope there's a table, or I hope it's not too busy. Like, he was pretty good at being like, it'll be okay. Yeah. It's chill, you know?
2: Mm-hmm.
1: So did you tell him that he reminded you of this guy you knew in high school? Was this a guy you had a thing for?
0: No, he's just my friend. He's like, he's my buddy. He's like that friend that you'd get in a class with that you'd be kind of excited about because you're like, oh, I like genuinely laugh with this
1: Got
0: person.
1: It. So he wasn't a romantic interest.
0: Oh, no, there was not.
1: I only brought it up because if I was on a date with a woman who said, oh, you remind me of this guy I was in love with in high school, I'd be like, I'm not him and I'm never going to be him.
0: Yeah.
1: You know what I mean?
0: Yeah. That's a good point.
2: Did you tell him that he reminded you of somebody from high school or
0: I mentioned it to him.
1: But you said he was not a romantic interest, so that wouldn't be an issue.
0: Definitely not. No, I didn't. I wasn't. No.
1: Yeah. Okay. So how were things left?
0: Well, we kissed and it was really nice. We smiled nicely at each other, and it really felt like it was going to continue on. Like, we kind of made future plans for, like, the next date or something. So I was, you don't know, looking forward to maybe going to a museum or something because he mentioned he kind of liked museums. But it hasn't happened, so I don't know what happened. So
1: right.
0: I would love it if you guys helped me out there.
1: I was thinking, I was giving someone a hard time on a recent second date update where I sort of chided him for not closing the deal. Like, dude, if you like her that much, you've mm-hmm. got to close the deal.
2: Make plans, definite plans for the next date.
1: Right.
2: On that date.
1: But I started thinking about some past dates that I had gone on, and there were maybe more than one occasion where I just felt so sure of myself when she would say, am I ever going to see you again? I'd be like, oh, you're going to see me again. Mm-hmm. Not feeling the need to book it right then and there because it's late. Oh. And, you know, I got to work in the morning, but we're going to reconnect. It's clear that we like each other.
0: Gosh, yeah. It did feel like it was like how you just said.
1: Yeah, it feels implied. So you don't feel pressure to book it right then and there. I see why people do it.
2: Sure.
1: Okay, we're going to take a break. When we come back, we'll call him up and we'll see what Clark thought of Maggie and his couple dates, I guess, right?
0: Yeah.
1: As Second Date Update continues next with Jeff and Janet, Cincinnati's Q.

Sometimes the first date seals your fate. It's the second date update with Jeff and Jen on Q102. When I

0: been out a couple of times, and it seemed pretty evident to her that there was a mutual attraction there. One of the cool things about Clark is, you know, Maggie tends to have a bit of a nervous energy in certain situations, and Clark is such an easygoing guy that she sort of felt like he balanced the room, you know, which feels good. You know, it's what you want, right?
1: I like having calming forces in my life. I need a lot of them.
0: Well, that's why you and I have lasted so long.
1: Yeah, sure. Sure. Yeah.
0: So we're going to call Clark up and we're going to see what he has to say. Hopefully get you that third date in this case. You ready?
2: Let's do it.
3: Hello.
0: Hello. Is this Clark?
3: This is he.
0: Clark, it's Jeff and Jen at Q102. How are you?
3: Jeff and Jen.
1: Hi.
3: Oh.
0: Radio Jeff and Jen from Q102.
3: Okay.
0: Are you familiar?
3: I am familiar.
0: We were just hoping you'd have a few minutes to come on the radio, have a conversation with us. Would you be all right with that?
3: Conversation about what?
0: Well, nothing bad. Just we spoke with a friend of yours this morning who was telling us how fond she is of you. What a cool guy you are. Are you just, you know, got this confident energy, you're kind of laid back, interesting dude. You've been out a couple times with Maggie, and I think she'd like to reconnect and catch back up with you, but I guess it's been a bit, and we thought we'd give you a shout and see what you've been up to.
3: Okay, so like a second date update, huh?
0: Technically, yeah, but we're just catching up is all.
3: Okay, I can do that.
0: Yeah. Now, what do you think of Maggie? She sounds nice.
3: Oh, she's super nice, dude. Like, I think she was a great girl. A little high-strung, definitely enthusiastic, bubbly, fun. She was extremely attractive, too. So, I mean, I thought there was a lot of potential there.
0: Great. Do you still think there's potential there, or have you met someone else?
3: Oh, no. Nothing like that. While she was, like, excitedly planning our future, which... You know, listen, I was even okay with that because it was sort of funny, quirky at the same time.
1: Like, what was she saying?
3: I mean, it was all hypothetical stuff, but she was like being really funny about it. You know, what our life would be like if we ended up together, like on a long-term basis, like where we'd live, what kind of dog we would have, what we do on a weekend, you know, stuff like that. Just playful. But then she said something that was like, once the kids come, I'd have to stop traveling for work. And like... That's not going to happen, to be honest.
0: You're not going to stop traveling for work, or you're not going to have kids?
3: Well, I mean, I don't know what the future holds, but I mean, as of right now, my thing was less about the kids and more about the travel, because I love that part of my job, and I'm nowhere close to, like, giving that up. And I said that to her, and then she made a couple more jokes about how she could convince me to quit, and it felt like she was kind of, like, serious about that. It felt a little... like a little passive-aggressive pressure a little bit. And, you know, I felt like that was a point of contention, you know?
1: Yeah.
3: And I'm not, like, the kind of guy that's going to let anybody convince me of anything. So I just didn't think it was going to work at that point. Wonderful girl, like I said, but I don't like to feel pressured at all. Like, I'm really a laid-back person, but, like, don't try to, like, tighten the screws on me. Like, I don't even really know you yet.
1: What's kind of funny is that you picked up on, I mean, you know, women, we can be, well, men too, can be very good at like playfully throwing things out there under the guise that we're being playful and it's just hypothetical and we're just being silly, but there is underlying truth.
0: Oh, totally.
1: Right. And you picked up on that. I mean, I don't know. We should probably ask.
0: Yeah, we're going to bring Maggie in the conversation if that's okay with you. Maggie, you still there?
2: Yeah, I was just joking about, I mean, you hit it on the nose, what you just said, Jen, like, you know, maybe there's a hint of truth, but like, seriously, like I was just joking. I mean, but in the same like tiny hint of truth, like, don't you think that you'll want to be around when the kids come? Like, do you really want to actually travel forever or?
1: How can you say that they, you know, that you're going to want something in the future that you can't possibly know you're going
0: to want? It was just too soon to have the conversation, and it felt pushy. And when Clark said it felt like a little passive aggressive, that would be a trigger for me as well. So that might shut me down. But credit to him, he even said he wasn't bothered or put off by her playfully discussing their future together. he got that it was tongue in cheek. It was just when they reached this difference that he felt like things took a turn. Am I right, Clark?
3: I have no problem with you like mapping out us stuff, like we stuff. But when you start trying to make decisions for me,
0: there
3: for my
0: go.
3: Part of it,
0: yeah.
3: Mm-hmm. It's like, okay, you know, the we stuff is fine, but
0: yeah.
3: You're telling me how I'm going to live my life. Like, I didn't say, oh, hey, you're going to have to quit your job and become a stay-at-home mom. Like,
1: yeah,
3: you can't have it both ways. Like, it's a little domineering to say, hey, you're going to have to do this. That just was off-putting, to say the least. Everything else was great, though, you know, but I don't know what's going to happen in the future. So I'm not willing to just commit to quitting something now
0: right.
3: that I might not want to quit once the actual time comes, because then it's like, oh, I reneged on something that I promised you, you know.
0: Mm-hmm.
3: So why would I even playfully commit to something like that? And then later on, she's like, but you said, you know.
0: Heck yeah, man, I've been there.
2: But I mean, did you want, I thought you were like also playfully saying like you did want kids. So is it just like acceptable or like a normal thing for you to just think about yourself not around your kids when you have them? Like that's a normal, that sounds okay like, to you?
3: So I play professional basketball in the EuroLeague. So we travel a lot. And 99% of all basketball players, their kids are not with them. They don't have that luxury. But as far as like setting up for their future, you're not going to be home as much. You're home on the off season. You're home maybe between games or something, but you're not at home every day. That's just the reality of this life. But the life that it provides is incredible.
1: Wow. Yeah, but so how much longer are you going to be playing?
3: But that's why I got to crank it out now. So
0: I
3: if I'm
0: going
3: to jump into this relationship, have kids, and then be broke, and then have to go right back to being some 9-to-5 sub, no offense to people that work a 9-to-5, but it's a reason that I honed my craft and did all this to prepare to be able to provide this kind of life for myself and my kids and my prospective wife. So you want, when you're in it, you got to go all the way out.
0: Well, I'm on Team Clark.
1: No, listen, yeah, of course you are.
0: Mm. No, I see both sides of it.
1: I
0: but
1: do too. I get his side, and I also get, you know, I'd be a little hesitant on your side.
0: Being so certain about the future.
1: Yeah, like, I would want to be with somebody who's flexible and at least says, you know, I don't know. I don't know what I'm going to want for dinner next week. How am I supposed to know?
0: But if you feel like you're being backed into a corner.
1: Yeah, I get it all.
0: Some people tend to dig their heels in.
1: Sure they do.
0: Would you know anything about that?
1: Nope.
0: So what do you want to do here, guys? Is there any chance of a second date?
3: I mean, I think she's amazing, honestly, but I just don't want to feel like stuck in a box. And you know, yeah, I want to have a family, I want to have kids, but I want those kids to have a great life. And for me, the tools that I have in my toolbox to provide that great life require me to be on the road, and that's just my reality.
0: Yeah.
3: So if she can make some concessions in that regard, then I'm with it. But otherwise, then, yeah, I'd have to decline.
0: Okay.
1: Okay.
0: Maggie, what do you want to do here? You want to just move on?
2: I don't need you to quit. And I guess if I think about it, like, you're not going to be playing basketball through 40 unless you're like...
1: I mean, he never knows. You never know. I mean, he could, God forbid, get injured in the next game and be done.
3: Thanks a lot.
1: Well, that's what I said. God forbid.
0: Let's not wish
2: that. Knock on wood.
3: Yeah, and that's the whole reason. Like, while I'm able, I got to really crank it up.
1: I mean, do you want to date somebody right now that's going to be gone so much?
2: That's a really good point.
3: I mean, come on. The world's so much smaller now. Like, I could video call her every day. She could fly out to games here and there. You know, it's not like we'd be apart.
2: I mean,
0: this feels like such a heavy conversation after just 2 days.
3: And that, too. That was another thing. Like, whoa, are we really here already?
2: I mean, I would love to try another date, honestly. Even after everything we said, I feel like, I don't know.
4: I'd be excited about potential trips to Europe to go visit.
1: Yeah, that would be fun.
2: Yeah, that would be fun. I do agree with that.
0: Well, if you guys both agree, and it sounds like you do, we'd be happy to pay for a second date, or I guess in this case, the third date. If not,
1: that's cool too.
0: Call it a day.
3: I'm down.
2: Yeah, I'm down too. I feel it's just not a normal situation, so. That maybe scared me a little bit at first, but I feel like I could be open to it.
0: Sounds like a plan.
1: All right, let's give it a go.
0: We're not committing to anything more than just another date.
3: Right.
0: All right.
2: Yes, exactly. Thank you.
0: This is not like a major life decision here.
5: Right.
0: All right. We'll set it up. Best of luck to you both.
1: Mm-hmm.
0: And really appreciate you coming on Second Date Update.
3: No problem. Thank you.
1: Yeah. Right.
0: Take it easy, guys.
2: Bye-bye.
4: All right. If you need help with a Second Date Update, you can always email us. Fritch is ready and waiting for them to come in.
1: Of course.
4: Yeah. Jeff and Jen at WKRQ.com. All right. Coming up next, we have some news that didn't make the news. Can you believe there are people who have never had a taco?
1: Never had a taco?
4: Would you be okay with your kid majoring in social media influencing?
1: No.
4: And how to escape quicksand.
1: Good. That is one of the things I used to have nightmares about when I was a kid. I had nightmares about falling down an elevator shaft. You know, the doors opening, mm-hmm. me stepping on in the elevator, not there and falling. And then quicksand.
4: Well,
1: where the quicksand thing came from?
4: Well,
1: was that in cartoons?
4: I feel like growing up, Jen, there was a lot of storylines in children's programming and adventure movies and things like that involved quicksand.
1: It was around.
4: I remember it was around, and I haven't heard from about quicksand in decades.
1: Right.
4: But it was everywhere.
1: Okay.
4: In the early 80s.
1: Then I wasn't crazy.
4: So, yeah. You're not crazy, so that's probably why. We'll discuss all of those stories and more coming up next with news that didn't make the news. But right now, Denise, keeping an eye on your drive in. What's up?
6: Well, guys, it looks like we have a new accident. Westbound 275, right around 5 Mile. That has traffic backed up all the way back to 125. You've got some slow traffic northbound on 471 from just around Grand into downtown. North 71, 75 hitting your brakes just around Turfway as you're heading towards the river. Northbound on 75, an accident right around Galbraith. The left lane is blocked. Traffic is slow from Mitchell. South 75, you're slow from right around Lockland on down to Paddock. And eastbound on 74, on and off your brakes between North Bend and 75. Traffic is brought to you by Metro. 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I'm Denise Johnson. That's your traffic.

0: loser.
1: There you go. Cincinnati's Q102. It's the Jeff and Jen Morning Show. 7:44 right now, and Jeff is in Japan. We haven't had any updates from him in some time. So
2: not since day one. So what's he up to over there?
1: Well, I think the first half of the trip was city, and the second half was, we'll say, country, the countryside.
2: So you maybe think maybe he's out there.
1: He's enjoying.
3: Maybe. Yes. He's probably having a lovely spa day and some sort of sushi and sake, right? I don't know.
1: Living like a poor guy in a queen bed. That was this trip, right? That they were.
2: I think that was
3: a different one. Yeah.
1: Okay. It is news that didn't make the news time. Would you be okay with your kid majoring in social media influencing and how to escape quicksand? But first, we're going to start with tacos. It's National Taco Day.
2: Happy National Taco Day. Will you be celebrating?
1: Yeah. Yesterday, Chris said, hey, you want to go get tacos tomorrow night with my cousin Brian? Like, sure.
3: I can't believe that Taco Day is in October, though. Just what an odd time to celebrate. But
2: when would be a better, around Cinco de Mayo? Is that where you would probably place it?
3: Yeah. Wouldn't you put it closer to like you can sit outside on the patio and enjoy a taco and a marg?
1: I mean, you still can today. Yeah, it's sunny and 70 out.
2: Strictly Mexican food. Is that where the taco originates from?
1: You know, I don't know.
3: I do enjoy it being on a Tuesday, though.
1: Mm-hmm. Taco Tuesday. Here's some taco-related info, stats, polls, surveys, reports, all the things. 2% of Americans have never had a taco.
2: 1 out of 50. That's sad.
1: Is it a geographic thing? Is it my mom never made them, so I don't eat them? Or is it an allergen type of thing?
2: I don't know.
1: 90%
3: of that bizarre.
1: I think that's really bizarre, but I don't know.
2: I wonder what the percent. We need to compare it to other foods. Like, what is the percentage of people that have never tried pizza or a cheeseburger or French fries or
3: they serve them at school, which is why I'm kind of wondering, like, what happened.
1: We all have that friend, though, or a friend of a friend or a cousin or an aunt or whoever that only eats pancakes, chicken tenders, and hot dogs. Don't we all know that person who's 40? And it's like...
2: Yes, that eats like a five-year-old.
3: Yes, how have you never had a taco?
1: I have my days where I do, like, not great things for my body, right?
3: Yeah.
1: But I would love to see the numbers on someone that... only eats that stuff.
3: Yeah, and it's weird to me because the taco takes on so many different forms because there's like the hard shell, the soft shell, the walking taco.
2: All true.
3: Mm-hmm. You know, there's also breakfast tacos that you make out of a waffle and fill with eggs.
1: Yep. Mm-hmm. What's the thing at Skyline that's folded up with
3: the Cholito?
1: The Cholito.
3: Yeah.
1: That's technically
3: burrito?
1: Probably a taco.
3: Yeah.
1: You know, if you really want
3: to
1: count that. 90% of U.S. adults love tacos. Around 83% say they eat Tex-Mex at least once a month.
3: Now, once a month? I thought you were going to say once a week.
1: 17% say they eat it weekly. When we were renovating one of the houses that we were living in and renovating it at the same time, we had no kitchen for about a month and a half. We had a microwave in our bedroom, and like that was it.
2: Wow.
1: And we were at, there was one week where we were at El Toro in Hyde Park Plaza three times in one week.
3: Oh, that's glorious.
1: The waiter was like, hey guys.
2: Oh, they know me. They know me at the Chipotle.
1: Oh, yeah.
2: Yeah. Yeah. I pull up and they look at me and they're like, Jennifer? I'm like, yeah.
3: Yeah, that's me. You know, it's interesting though, because our daughter, our daughter's birthday is on Cinco de Mayo. So every year for her birthday, we have tacos. And Scott and I have to eat Mexican at least once a week. And she now has become our daughter that's like, I don't want to get a Mexican every week. We have to eat that. And I'm like, you better learn how to recognize it, girlfriend, because your birthday's on Cinco de Mayo.
1: Start picking something horrible and going there every week. What's something she hates?
3: That's what I said.
1: We're going to the Liver and Onions restaurant every Wednesday.
3: Well, I said to her, I go, do you know, like, growing up, we never ate out.
1: Special treat. Yeah.
3: No.
2: We did, because my mom didn't like cooking.
3: Yeah. Oh, yeah. Well,
2: and we were busy.
3: Sense.
2: Very busy.
1: Apple tree over here.
3: I know. This is tracking for you, Jordan.
2: In so many ways.
3: Right.
2: Yeah. And then it trickles down to my kid. It's pretty funny.
3: Yeah.
1: Here's how I've been doing my tacos recently. I get two soft and I put them together kind of not on top of each other.
3: Like a Mexican pizza?
1: No, but not like exactly on top of each other, but just slightly off. And then I put my things in it, right? And then I wrap it up. But doubling it up like that it doesn't fall apart.
3: It makes it more of a binder.
1: It's more sturdy. I don't know.
3: You know what you should do is you should put a schmear of something between the two.
1: That would be a great
2: schmear.
1: Some sour cream.
3: Or guacamole.
1: Yeah, it's a good idea. All right, more taco facts. Average hard taco fan eats 7 tacos a month. Average soft taco fan eats 6.9 tacos a month. So that's the same thing. Why did they type that up? Arizona residents eat the most tacos. 47 out of the 50 states choose cheese as their favorite topping.
3: Yeah, you have to have the cheese.
1: I don't know. I don't agree with that.
3: Really?
1: Meat, onions, cilantro. Maybe something pickled, like a pickled onion or a jalapeno. The end.
2: No, meat, cheese, lettuce,
1: white
2: sour
1: people
2: cream.
1: Tacos.
2: Yes. Yeah. Extra sour cream if it's an option.
3: Yeah, see, I like to do a, like, if I could build my perfect taco, I would do some sort of smear of refried bean.
1: Oh yeah, I could go into that.
3: Lay it down first, and then you put on some sort of shredded adobo or honey garlic lime chicken or something. And then you go in with like the tomato salsa, the corn salsa, the cheese, the lettuce, the sour cream, and then some dollops of hot sauce, and then maybe some guacamole on the side for dipping.
1: I don't hate any of those things, but if I was only going to make one, I would do it. Just meat, onion, cilantro, squeeze a lime.
3: Yeah.
1: Okay, do we want more taco facts? When asked for the one topping that can ruin a taco, cilantro was the most popular answer.
3: Yeah, and that's because of the soap factor, right? The people that taste.
1: But I think
3: soap.
1: If you were to go to Mexico and like get off a bus in the middle of a town square and order a taco, you're going to get cilantro.
3: Yeah. Oh, you absolutely are going to get it. Just like how they serve it at the, you know, when you go to some Mexican restaurants and you order it a la carte, they give you those little baby corn tortillas with the meat, the onion, and the cilantro, and that's it. There's no nothing else.
1: Yeah, I love them that way. It lets the meat juice kind of do its thing.
3: Yeah.
1: Okay, what else we got today? You know, every parent has college majors they want their kids to pursue. I failed my parents. Other ones make them nervous. So how would you feel about paying $100,000 for your kids to study to become a social media influencer?
2: Yeah, there's money in it. If you're good, there is a lot of money in it, and there's freedom in it, and there's, I can see the appeal. I get the appeal of it. And it's one of those things that, you know, it's like multi-level marketing.
1: Mm-hmm.
2: It's like those that got in really, really early are the ones that are doing really, really well. The ones that are hopping in now have to be so unique and just really stand out and then get lucky.
1: Mm-hmm.
2: You know, we're just for whatever reason, the algorithm gods bless you and you have one or two.
3: But how would they teach that at a university?
2: Probably creativity, Amy, uniqueness, probably how to take an idea and really break it down and how to.
1: Content creation.
2: Content creation. I mean, think back when we first started and we were working with consultants, you know, they would teach you how to take an idea. Okay, so you have this story and how many different ways are there to tell this story or to talk about this topic? Probably the same kind of stuff. And then I'm sure that there's strategy, you know, that they teach when to post, how to post.
3: I just feel like as a parent, I don't know if I would be behind my daughter getting that as like a college major, or, you know, I would maybe let her minor in that. But then I also feel like as someone that works in social media, it changes so quickly, so fast. So, and the
1: once
3: rules
1: you figure
3: are
1: it
3: different.
1: Out, they're going
3: to
1: change it.
3: Which is why I'm wondering, how are they even going to be able to teach this? Because what you sign up for at the beginning of the semester for social media strategy is going to change.
1: Facebook has changed three or four times in the last
3: month.
1: Not even
3: a year.
1: Yet.
3: Yeah. In the last month.
2: And I'm seeing it like with some influencers that I follow that have over 1 million followers, all of a sudden, out of nowhere, their videos have gone from getting 200,000 views to getting 15,000 views.
1: Mm-hmm.
2: And they're just like befuddled. They don't know what's happening.
1: I personally am dealing with social media fatigue. I don't know if other people are dealing with that. I don't care. I'm going to post something. If I'm posting it, it's for me. Mm-hmm. I don't care if anyone sees it. If someone sees it and it goes viral, amazing, great, who cares? I got people from other states now telling me I'm doing something wrong. You know what I mean?
3: Yeah.
1: Like, I will also add to this conversation as someone that does social media and has for probably the last at least 15 to 20 years. Not only does it continuously change, but it never shuts off.
3: Mm-hmm.
1: So if you want to do that as your only job and you're going to be a self-employed influencer, you can't clock out and not think about it.
3: Yeah.
1: You know what I mean?
3: Everything becomes the story.
1: If that's how you want your career to be, amazing. I think that some people will thrive in that. But there's going to be a point where you're like, I just want to go home and turn off work.
2: But don't you think, I mean, think about that for a second, because that is our lives. I mean, and we've said before.
1: I know. That's why I seek mental health therapy. I think about my dad. When I was 20 years old, I was like, my dad drives a Hilo, a forklift at a factory, puts stuff in boxes and loads it in a truck. I got to do something more creative. And I did. And I was great success. Great. Followed my dreams, did what I need to do. But now I think, man, it would be really nice to just put stuff in a truck and get the hell out of here.
2: But don't you think it's gotten easier?
1: I mean, you know what I'm saying?
2: As far as once you leave here, I mean, don't you feel like you've kind of gotten into the habit and the groove and you notice things and you tuck them away like, yeah, that's something I could talk about on the radio. Don't you feel like, though, that has become easier? It has for me.
1: I've felt that it's become harder.
2: You think it's become harder?
1: Yes, for me.
2: Yeah. Yeah. So I'm thinking, you know, when they're teaching this at a university level, I think that they're helping them gain the skills of being able to pivot quickly, to look at the world in a different way, to notice things, they got to be teaching storytelling.
1: Yep.
2: I mean, they have to.
1: When you break it down to the very base, that's what it is.
2: It's what it is. You're telling stories and how, you know, there's a million different ways to tell stories. And clearly now, if you want to tell a story, you need to do it in under 90 seconds.
3: Yeah. And that's just going to keep evolving, by the way.
2: Exactly. So
3: and I feel like
2: they have to teach you to be flexible.
3: Maybe this is a workshop or a class at school, but I don't know if it should be an actual something you're getting a major. You know what I mean?
2: I don't know.
1: We're all holding this in our hand every day, looking at it nonstop.
2: And it's not going away. And it's just going to keep.
1: 33% of Americans, 1 out of 3, would not support their child if they wanted to do that for school. This is interesting. 22% of adults say they would be interested in enrolling in college to get that degree themselves.
2: Because there is an appeal of just being your own.
1: Mm-hmm.
2: You know, and having something be completely yours. I mean, I think that's a huge appeal of it too. You don't have to work with anybody else. You don't have to consult with anybody else about what you're putting on your social media. It is 100% you. Survive it, thrive or fail. It is all yours. And I think that there's a beautiful freedom.
1: I agree.
2: Appeal of that as well. And, you know, that is like, it is up to me whether or not this succeeds.
1: Mm-hmm.
2: I mean, once you get past all the algorithm and all the crap, you got to, but still it's all you.
3: Goes back to you. Yeah.
2: Yeah.
1: The experts say it's basically a modern day career in advertising, marketing, and PR, branding, design, sales, because you'll do all of those
2: things in that.
1: And probably not bad to learn some AI things as well. So
2: that might be kind of fun. I would probably take it. I would probably go back and take some of those classes.
1: Yeah.
2: I think I'd be interested.
1: All right. So we're going to take a break right now. We're going to check some traffic during this break. Why don't you pull up your Instagram and go follow Q102 and Jeff and Jen and Fritch102 and Jen Jordan Radio and Cards by Jacob and Radio Tim and Sonic Michigan
2: and The Hang. All the things.
1: 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She's posted traffic.
0: You've got an accident right now northbound on 75 right around Galbraith. They've got the two right lanes blocked there. Traffic is pretty heavy all the way back to right around Mitchell. At least some good news is it looks like they cleared the accident. We had westbound 275 at 5 Mile. Traffic is still heavy from right around Beachmont, but it should start easing up soon. Northbound 71, an accident right around Red Bank is on the left shoulder. Traffic is heavy from Smith Edwards. Now southbound on 71, it is a slow go from Mason Montgomery all the way down to Red Bank. South 75, slow from Shepherd to Paddock. Northbound 471 from between Southgate and Grand into downtown. And North 71, 75 from Kentucky 18 to the river. Traffic is brought to you by Metro. 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I'm Denise Johnson. That's your traffic.
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18: The forecast from Fox 19 Now First Alert Weather on Q102.
19: Dry conditions and sunny skies are in the forecast for today and the next few days. We're going to see those temperatures warm. This afternoon will be seasonal after a chilly start. We'll make it into the low 70s. And we'll continue to warm as we head into the weekend. Daytime highs will be in the upper 70s and maybe a few areas will brush the low 80s, with wet weather returning to the area by the time we make it into Sunday and into Monday. I'm Fox 19 Now First Alert meteorologist Catherine Bodak with Jeff and Jen on Cincinnati's Q102.

0: 808 at Q102 here in Cincinnati. We appreciate you starting your day with us. We know there's a lot of choices out there, and you've chosen us. Thank you. Nice day today. Sunshine, 70. Tonight's low 44. You guys really leaning into the fall stuff?
1: I am a big fan of the fall season. Same. I love the colors.
0: Yep.
1: I love the weather. I love the activities, football games, hoodies. Corn mazes.
2: Have
1: pumpkins.
2: The inflatables up.
1: Gourds. Oh, did you put them up? How many? The look she just gave him. Of course, we know the answer to that.
2: we put them up on Saturday afternoon. We have our gigantic light up spider. And then we have a pumpkin patch and then a couple of, so we have three inflatables, a giant spider. And this year we have a skeleton in the window with some blinky lights.
1: Oh, nice.
0: Very cool.
2: Yeah.
0: Is fall everybody's favorite?
2: Mine.
0: It's mine.
1: Yeah. And summer's a close second for me. Because I had the best summers when I was a kid. So that kind of weather and everything that comes along with it.
0: All the nostalgia.
1: Brings me great joy.
0: Yeah.
2: I feel like Halloween decorations are becoming more similar to like the Christmas decorations.
0: Maybe
2: like,
0: even more for some neighborhoods.
2: Yeah. You know how people go all out and they get crazy and it's like they've started doing that with those giant skeletons and stuff.
1: I remember when I had time in life to change the decorations in my house seasonally, fall was by far my favorite. I had one year where I had like, I don't even know, maybe 40 pumpkins in my front yard.
2: That's great.
1: And corn stalks and gourds and bales of hay and just cool stuff. I want to reach a point in life where I can hire somebody to come and do that for me.
2: They do that. They're local companies.
1: I know. Yeah. I want somebody to come and plant a bunch of, what are the flowers where the why can I not think of
2: perennials?
1: Them? Perennials?
0: No. Mums.
1: Mums. I want some big ass mums everywhere in front of my house.
0: You know, if you plant them in the ground, there are certain ones that will grow back every year. You just got to pinch off the flowers in the spring.
1: Yeah. Isn't that kind of awesome?
0: Yeah.
1: I know.
0: There's a list out.
1: That'd be cool.
0: Bring it up. Top 10 favorite things to do in the fall.
1: Okay.
0: Watching a scary movie, pumpkin flavored stuff, putting up Halloween decorations, handing out candy, carving the pumpkin, doing the costumes, visiting a pumpkin patch, taking a child trick or treating, going to a Halloween party and playing tricks on family and friends and coworkers and whatnot. That was the top 10 list of the people who were polled. Is your favorite fall thing on that list? For me, it's kind of like this feeling where you maybe have a lazy Saturday or Sunday. The windows are open, but it's kind of chilly.
1: Yeah.
0: You got something cooking in the crock pot. You can smell it, but it's not ready yet. You're wrapped up on the blanket, on the couch. Maybe there's a football game on. You might be paying attention. You might not be. You fade into a nap. You come back. We're still losing.
2: Yeah.
1: I know.
0: Like, that's the feeling. That's my favorite part of fall. Whatever you would call that.
1: Whatever that is.
0: Yeah.
1: I mean, just sitting in the yard with the dogs. And they can run around without getting overheated.
0: Mm-hmm.
2: Yeah, playing just in the leaves.
0: Fall walks.
1: There with the sun, you know. It's chilly, but the sun's out.
0: I want to, so we walk the dogs every day, usually about an hour, give or take. And I'm kind of bored with my three or four neighborhood routes. So I'm thinking about just packing them up. And every time we go for a walk, we'll just go someplace different. Like maybe go walk along the river. Maybe go to like Fern, what is the park out in Sailor Park on the river. There's a city park out there.
2: I don't know what it's called, something like that.
0: Go walk through there, like just go to, maybe go to Mount Airy and just,
1: are they good with other dogs?
0: For the most part.
1: Yeah. Mine's, I have one that's an idiot. He sees another dog 100 yards away and he's,
2: he's a big barker.
1: And I know what he thinks he's going to do. He's a cocker spaniel, you know?
2: Yeah.
0: We said we were going to talk about quicksand and how to escape it. And they bring it up in the article that there was some sort of quicksand thing growing up for kids that grew up in the 70s, 80s, maybe a little of the 90s. Hollywood churned out quicksand content and it scared us all.
1: I had nightmares about quicksand.
0: So
2: it was also
1: just
2: in the cartoons.
1: Suffocating and dying. Mm-hmm.
2: Don't you remember? It was always like a part of the Saturday morning cartoon
1: it was
2: network.
1: Terrible.
2: Yeah.
0: Here's a quick guide to how to escape quicksand if you ever get caught, just in case you are still worried about it. One, stay calm. Struggling makes quicksand behave more like a liquid and will cause you to sink deeper. Just stay still and stay calm.
1: Yeah, right.
0: Number two, spread your weight. Flatten out your body. Lean forward can help you kind of keep you from sinking further.
1: Okay.
0: Number three, move your legs slowly. Wiggle your legs towards the surface instead of trying to yank them free.
1: I just remember that. Like you're kicking, like you're swimming and trying to swim to the top.
0: I guess.
2: I just remember that scene from The Princess Bride where what's his name had to use the lasso to get everybody out of the
1: Where is quicksand? Where in the world does quicksand exist?
2: Didn't we have a Think for Real story last week where the guy got stuck in the quicksand and it was real?
1: I don't.
2: Was it in Florida?
0: Do a quick Google. Where's the most quicksand in Florida?
1: And it always seemed like it would just be, you'd be walking through the jungle or the woods and there'd be this 10 by 10 patch of sand.
0: Well, remember the video game Pitfall? You had to swing on the vine over the quicksand so you didn't get stuck.
2: So this says there is no single global region with the most quicksand because it forms anywhere underground water saturates loose sand, silt, or clay. So this particular AI version of it is saying that you can find it often in Morecambe Bay in the UK or near the Wadden Sea in Netherlands, Germany, and Denmark. You can also find it in the National Monument area in Utah.
0: Okay.
2: It also says it can form quickly near natural springs, river deltas, and ocean beaches.
0: So it is real.
1: Ocean beaches.
2: During low tide.
0: There you go. Sarah just sent a message. Is quicksand even real? It is. Jolinda says, Tarzan movies had so much quicksand. I am traumatized. So the number four thing, if you're stuck in some quicksand, you have to do the army crawl to get out. So once you're close to the surface, carefully kind of, when you get to firmer ground, army crawl to get out. Number five, they've saved the most important part for last. Always hike with others. That way, if you get caught in the quicksand, they can help call for help and get you out. So, good news. Quicksand probably is not going to eat you alive, but it is out there and it will ruin your hike.
2: Yes.
1: Just don't walk
2: your beach.
1: Over it.
2: Yeah.
1: But the beach thing is concerning.
2: Mm-hmm.
0: So there you go. 8:16, Cincinnati's Q102. We got a pretty nice day in store. Sunshine, 70. It's going to look good all week. Tonight's low is 44. Tomorrow is going to be the warm day of the week, 77. For tomorrow. So if you want to wear those shorts one more time, you probably could.
1: That's it.
0: Sneak them in tomorrow. Traffic time right now with Denise Johnson. Good morning.
3: You got a couple accidents out there slowing you down this morning. You've got one northbound on 71 just around Red Bank. That has traffic backed up all the way back to south of Smith Edwards. Southbound 71 is slow from Mason Montgomery continuing down to Red Bank. You still have that accident northbound on 75 right around Galbraith. The right lane is blocked. Traffic is slow from north of 74. Eastbound on 74, you're slow from North Bend over to 75. South 75 from Shepherd to Paddock. Then you're hitting your brakes again just around the Western Hills Viaduct heading into Kentucky. Eastbound and Ronald Reagan is slow from Hamilton over to 75. And northbound 275, you're hitting your brakes just around Coleraine, continuing up towards Winton. 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I'm Denise Johnson. That's your traffic.
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0: 26 letters.
1: A, B,
0: C. $1,000. It's the 1K letter of the day on Q102.
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3: 1K letter of the day. You'll have 30 seconds to answer 10 questions that begin with that letter. 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How about that?
2: Yep, just give us a call.
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2: All right, before we get to 1K, and we have Eric on the phone, who we lost yesterday.
3: Yes. I had to get him back.
2: Forgot
3: but
2: about
3: we got
2: that,
3: him back.
2: But we got Eric. But we have to open up your Q102 app right now. We have this hour's 8 o'clock Live the Good Life code word.
3: Yes, you're going to love this 8 o'clock code word because it's very delicious. The word is Grippos.
2: Oh, Grippos.
3: Yes. Grippos. Grippos is the 8 o'clock code word.
2: Yeah, I know everyone loves the chips, but those teardrop-shaped pretzels with the way too much salt are perfection.
3: Yes.
2: Perfection.
3: Those and a cold draft beer.
2: I eat that.
3: Forget it.
2: I use them as spoons for when I eat my graters.
3: Oh.
2: So you get salty and sweet together.
3: What a pro tip.
2: Well, I'm just saying.
3: Yeah.
2: There you go.
3: Slacking, man.
2: Enter it in right now. One more time.
3: It is Grippos. Grippos.
4: Q.
1: 26 letters.
4: A.
1: B.
5: C.
1: $1,000. It's the 1K letter of the day on Q102.
2: Hey, good morning, Eric. Sorry about yesterday, and we can't explain phones.
6: No problem.
2: We just use buttons. Who knows what happens after that?
7: Yeah.
2: But we got you today. 1K letter of the day. Have you ever played before?
6: One time.
2: Okay. So you know how it works.
7: Yeah,
6: I don't need the rules. I'm good.
2: Right. What are you getting into this morning? Give us the update details.
6: I just actually at work, been working a lot. This is our busy season right now.
2: What kind of work do you do?
6: Set up events and parties and stuff like that. Any type of event.
3: Okay. Oh, wow. It's definitely big old wedding season right now,
2: and
3: isn't
2: Blink
3: it?
2: And all the festivals and stuff.
7: There's a lot. Yeah.
6: Blink and everything else. It's been pretty busy.
7: There is a lot to do, for sure.
2: Well, let's get you some money for all that overtime you're doing.
7: Yeah.
2: And you can spend it on something nice to relax, maybe.
7: Yeah.
6: All right, so
2: let's open up your envelope, see what we got.
7: Da-da-da.
2: Should have did that while we were talking. All right, here we go. Eric, you have the letter A.
7: A.
2: A as in Avondale.
7: There you go.
2: All right, so we'll put 30 seconds up on the clock. We won't start the timer until Jen finishes the first question.
7: So here we go with the letter A. Name something you do in the fall.
6: Pass.
7: Something red.
6: Apple.
7: Something you spread.
6: Pass.
7: Something wet.
6: Asphalt.
7: An art supply.
6: Pass.
7: A clothing item.
6: Apron.
7: A plant.
6: Aloe.
7: A car part.
6: Pass.
7: Something you cut.
2: Asparagus.
7: Asparagus. There you go. Something you do in the fall.
3: Apple picking.
7: That's good. Something you spread.
2: You know what I'm thinking.
7: I thought that too.
6: I was thinking the same too.
7: I know. Yeah, that's right. And that's why you threw me when you said asphalt was something wet, because I thought that's where you were going.
3: Yep.
6: That was a hard letter.
7: I cannot listen to the answers.
2: No, you just got to focus on it.
7: And sometimes I just can't help but listen.
3: But chuckle.
7: Right. Art supply.
2: Acrylic paint.
7: There you go.
3: But I was wondering if that would fly because it's an adjective technically, right?
2: Well,
7: it's a type of paint. I think you would be all right.
3: Because what about the car
7: paint.
3: Part?
7: Car part.
3: Airbag.
2: There you go.
3: I don't know if that's a... Is that a part?
2: Sure is.
3: Really questioning
2: Someone
3: myself
2: Someone makes
3: these
2: it
3: days.
2: And installs it in a car.
7: I know.
2: It's a part. Yeah.
3: All these dilemmas I've been going through.
7: Yeah.
2: Well, Eric, have an awesome day. Appreciate your hard work on everything going on around town.
6: Thank you for calling me back.
3: Thank you so much, Eric.
7: Take care.
6: Have a good day.
2: All right, you too. Take care. 8:28 at Q102. Weather for today, we're going to see some sunshine. We could see a few clouds from time to time, but generally a nice day. 70s are high, low 44 tonight. And tomorrow, sunny and 77. 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And a dollar goes to Susan G. Komen. Here's Dominic Fike and Baby Doll, Jeff and Jen Morning Show. 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
1: Cincinnati's Q102. It's the Jeff and Jen Morning Show. Thanks for hanging with us. It's Fritch and Jen and Tim. Jeff is on vacation. He'll be back next week. I just highlighted a couple things I wanted to talk about, and now I can't find them in the gigantic pile of crap that I have.
2: Oh, jeez.
1: Here they are.
3: I know. You've got a very messy work area.
1: That's how I work.
3: I know. It makes me feel very uneasy.
1: Why?
3: Because it just looks unorganized.
1: But what if this is what organization looks like?
3: For me? You, it does. Yes, that's correct.
1: If we put all of this away, I will not complete any of it. Out of sight, out of mind.
3: Yep.
1: All right, so here, if you're just tuning in, Grippos is this hour's code word for Live the Good Life, Grippos. We were just talking about using it as an ice cream scoop from your graters. Mm. Double it up. All right, who's a whiskey fan, a bourbon fan?
3: Blech, me.
1: Whiskey is going to be distilled in space for the first time as part of an experiment.
3: That's why. Cool.
1: They're going to try to measure how it ages in different environments, including space. So engineers
2: faster in space.
1: You say
2: that's
1: it will?
2: The big. No, I'm asking that question. So that's the big scientific question: will whiskey age faster in space?
1: Yeah, maybe we'll find out. Scotland, Japan, they're getting in on this as well. They're sending engineers. They're going to plan out a Scotch rocket. A rocket in 2028 is going to put Scotch up in space. Sending a satellite on a 5-year mission to orbit the Earth. It's kind of interesting. Another little tidbit I thought that probably is a good idea. Here in the U.S., we are not regulating AI yet, but in Europe, they are. OpenAI must start inserting a watermark. It's invisible to the naked eye, but computers and machines will be able to identify this secret mark that they put on anything from AI. Huh. Text, photos, all the things. So anything that's posted or done in Europe with OpenAI has to put this watermark on. That's the law now.
2: So then we'll know what's real and what's not.
1: Correct. So
3: that's a great idea, honestly.
1: I'm assuming that we'll have some version of that in the future, but
2: that's great.
1: Interesting that they're already jumping on board. I am here for that. All right. Let's take one last look at traffic right now. And what are we going to do next, Jen? What's happening next on the show?
2: I don't know. I don't know. what are you asking me for?
1: Your name's in the show. Here's Teddy Swims, Mr. Know-It-All, Cincinnati's Q102.

0: right, we got a plan. 8:40 right now. Jeff and Jen Morning Show, Q102. Happiness as you age is the result of doing these things.
1: Okay.
0: Okay. So, and this can, and I was kind of doing a deep dive on this article. It could be any age. So if you're 20, this is as you age to 30. If you're 50, this is as you age to 60.
1: Because we're all aging.
0: Yes. You can apply this whatever age group you're in. All so right. Happiness as you age is the result of doing the following things. One, maintain your strength, not just your health.
2: How many times have we had people tell us you've got to do resistance training.
0: Strength.
2: Yeah, to lift weights.
0: But it keeps you happy, they say. It's not just about, you know, the healthiness aspect.
1: Right.
0: It's something about that makes you happy.
3: I got to get better at that.
0: Same.
3: I got to get better at that. I'm going to physical therapy with Christ Hospital after my shoulder surgery. And I went in there and I saw all this incredible equipment they had. And I'm going to start like, and I was like, maybe I will use this physical therapy as a launching point to get back into some sort of physical activity regularly.
0: I keep telling myself that I'm going to go to the gym and just one day I'm going to do the arm machines. The next day I'm going to do the legs machines. The next day I'm going to do the back machines.
2: I'll tell you what, the best I have for you, I don't even remember how many years it was, 4, 5, 6 years. I had a personal trainer who
0: you were doing
2: lived
0: it online
2: in Las Vegas. She still lives in Las Vegas. And I would do a Zoom call with her 2 or 3 times a week. And did it from home.
0: Why'd you stop? All the travel and
2: all
0: stuff.
2: All the travel messed up the whole schedule thing. And then I did one of those diets where you're not supposed to exercise. So I took a little break and then just never got back to it. And but that was the way to go.
0: Yeah. I think I need to find a trainer just so I have it.
2: Yeah,
0: I have
2: home.
0: To purposefully
2: just
0: go
2: to do
0: there.
2: It at home.
0: That's not going to happen in my house.
3: Yeah, same. But it makes you like an appointment,
0: yes.
3: And it makes you accountable.
0: Yep.
3: Like,
0: agreed.
3: I got to go see Tony.
0: Yep. All right. Happiness as you age is the result of doing these things. Keeping a small group of close friends, not a big group of acquaintances.
2: Agreed.
0: I agree with that, too.
3: Quality over quantity. Yep.
0: Stay curious. The moment you stop learning, life starts feeling smaller.
2: Oh, yeah. I believe that, too.
0: I do, too. Protecting a sense of purpose beyond your career, obviously.
2: Yes.
0: Managing stress rather than tolerating it.
2: Yeah.
0: They say chronic tolerance isn't resilience. It's withdrawal. Think about that.
2: That's true.
3: Say it again.
0: Managing stress rather than tolerating it. Chronic tolerance isn't resilience. It's withdrawal.
2: That's true, because you're not addressing it.
0: Yeah. That's
2: you're not getting to the root of it
0: there. Staying physically close to those who matter. I often think about that with my parents who were 4 hours away. I wish I was closer.
2: Oh, how I love having my mother next door 6 months out of the year. I'm picking her up in a couple of weeks. It's great.
0: Making peace with things that didn't go as planned.
2: Mm-hmm.
0: That will keep you happy.
2: Yeah. Trusting that it will make sense one day, even if it doesn't make sense right now.
0: Staying generous with time, not just money.
2: Mm.
0: Yeah, I heard someone say something like, I'm going to paraphrase this quote because I don't remember it exactly, but it kind of hit me. I heard this maybe last month. It was, you can always find more money. You can always find more money, but you can't find more time.
2: Yeah, what was I had?
0: And I was like, ooh, that's kind of deep.
2: I remember somebody, authority figure that I looked up to when Jacob was little and we were figuring it all out. And he looked at me and just dead in the eye. And he goes, don't ever let money stand in the way of you doing what you need to do for Jacob.
0: Yep.
2: You will always figure out a way to pay for it. Don't ever let that stop you. I was like, ooh.
0: Uh-huh. Ooh. Here's another one. Happiness as you age is the result of doing these things. Keeping a sense of humor.
2: Yeah.
0: Never lose the willingness to try something new. They say those who stay young in spirit are the ones who still are beginners at something.
3: Mm.
0: I like that.
3: Yeah.
2: Mm-hmm.
3: That kind of goes along with that continued learning thing.
0: Uh-huh. When we were kids, my mom's a teacher, right? Or was, she still is.
2: They are for life.
0: Yeah,
2: they're actively doing it or not.
0: But like, you know, we would plan these vacations in the summer when my mom would have the whole summer off and my dad would take a couple weeks off and we'd go do some fun things. And we did the touristy stuff and the things you would imagine that families do for vacation. But we would also visit a gypsum mine. We would also visit a crayon factory. We would also go to New York and spend time finding family genealogy stuff on microfiche in a basement library in the middle of nowhere, Finger Lakes region, New York.
2: And what was your dad like on all of these? Was he into it too?
0: He was a trooper.
2: Yeah.
0: He was a trooper.
2: I love that.
0: And at the time, me and my brother, you know, especially as we got a little bit older, we're like, I don't want to go on a gypsum mine. All our friends are going to Cedar Point.
2: Yeah.
0: You know, like that kind of thing.
2: Yeah.
0: And now I look back and I'm like, man, I'm so glad that we did all those things. And she's still doing them.
3: Yeah. Well, in the life experience.
0: She's still going.
3: Yeah. The life experience that you talk about from those kinds of things. You're like, well, and I think that has made you more of a knowledgeable person even till this day.
0: Oh, for sure. 100%.
3: Where you were like, when I was little, we went and saw how crayons were made. And now I know if you put them in the oven at 200 for an hour, they'll melt together or whatever.
0: Like, I think we were driving to Maine to do normal Maine things like visit, you know, national parks and go camping and watch a boat, you know, eat lobster, like those things. But we drove through Bethlehem, Pennsylvania, which is where the Crayola factory is.
2: She taught you how to be curious, you know, to think about things that you wouldn't normally think about, because how many kids are wondering, I wonder how crayons are made. You know, they're just not thinking that.
0: Yeah. So I don't know. That's
3: the rest of us had to use picture for Mr. Rogers for these experiences.
0: Traffic with Denise Johnson.
4: Get that accident northbound on 75 at Galbraith. It is over on the right shoulder, it looks like. But traffic right now is pretty solid all the way back to 74. Plus, you've got slow traffic eastbound on 74 from North Bend over to 75. South 75, a little bit of on and off slow traffic from right around the Western Hills Viaduct continuing into downtown. South 75, slow from Shepherd to Paddock and eastbound Ronald Reagan from Hamilton over to 75. South 71 is a slow go from just around Pfeiffer continuing down to Red Bank. North 71 slow from Duck Creek continuing up to Red Bank due to an earlier accident. Northbound 471, you're hitting your brakes just around Grand into downtown. And North 71, 75, well, you're on and off your brakes there from Kentucky 18 as you're heading towards the river. 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I'm Denise Johnson. That's your traffic.
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2: Cincinnati's Q102, Jeff and Jen Morning Show. It's just kind of looking at some of the sports stories of the day. NKU basketball gets their first public preview tonight. Hoops and Scoops.
3: Nice.
2: Basketball, 6 o'clock at Truist Arena. Xavier's got a big soccer game tonight, hosting Evansville. And then, of course, the update on the Bengals. Where are we at on Jamar and T?
3: Well, we did hear that Jamar Chase is likely undergoing the concussion protocol.
4: He's out.
3: It does look like he will not be playing on Sunday.
4: At least 1 week.
3: They make you sit out a game when you have to do that.
4: Because your brain is tender.
3: Yes. And then day to day, we're hearing on T. Higgins with his abductor injury. So a lot of people, the experts were saying, like, maybe it's not as bad as they initially thought. Since he is listed as day to day.
4: That's such a tender. That takes a long time to heal.
3: Yeah, but maybe it's not as deep. Maybe he just kind of like strained it a little bit, but he's day to day and not week to week. So we're hearing that's good news. So hopeful.
2: Hopefully we'll have at least T back this next game, which is in Miami, right?
3: Yeah.
2: On Saturday or on Sunday. Sunday. Hey, we're back in a minute. We got another code word for you after 9 o'clock and second date update right around the corner.
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16: The forecast from Fox 19 Now First Alert Weather on Q102.
17: Dry conditions and sunny skies are in the forecast for today and the next few days. We're going to see those temperatures warm. This afternoon will be seasonal after a chilly start. We'll make it into the low 70s. And we'll continue to warm as we head into the weekend. Daytime highs will be in the upper 70s and maybe a few areas will brush the low 80s, with wet weather returning to the area by the time we make it into Sunday and into Monday. I'm Fox 19 Now First Alert meteorologist Catherine Bodak with Jeff and Jen on Cincinnati's Q102.

0: Cincinnati's Q102. It's the Jeff and Jen Morning Show. We got to give a code word. It's code word time for 9 o'clock. Where are we at?
1: This is might be a challenging one, but I'm going to spell it for you. Elated. E-L-A-T-E-D. You would be elated if you won this prize.
2: That's elated. True. You would be elated.
0: Spell it again.
1: E-L-A-T-E-D.
0: I don't think I've ever spelled that or used that in a sentence in my life. Like in writing.
2: You're elated? I'm elated.
1: Why don't you go ahead and use it now?
0: I'm elated to play Joe and do second date update next.
1: You don't sound elated.
0: Does that work?
2: Very good.

0: Should I wait?
1: Sometimes the first date seals your fate. Here's a vintage Jeff and Jen second date update on Q102.
2: Jillian is looking for a second date update with a guy named Cole, and we are committed to helping her out. Hi, Jillian. How are you?
3: Hey, how are you?
2: Doing great. Thanks for asking. If you could take us from the beginning, tell us how you met Cole, and then we'll get into the first date. That'd be great.
3: Yeah, so I met Cole on Match. We went out 3 times. We went to lunch, then we went to dinner. I took him to a friend's wedding, ultimately, right? So this is...
2: Wow.
4: Yeah, exactly. Big.
2: So lunch, dinner. I thought you were going to say, like, lunch, dinner, and then eventually breakfast.
3: Yeah, I don't know. We hit it off. You know, I don't want to say when you know, because, like, I'm not trying to get to that level at this point. I know we only went out a few times, but when you know, when there's a connection, right?
2: So you knew enough that he was worthy of taking to a wedding with you?
3: Yeah. I mean, things were going really great. We were getting to know each other. We were clicking. I felt a strong connection, and we did have sex, and it was really wonderful. There was definitely just something really organic between us. I can't explain it. I feel like that's the kind of person I am when I know, I know. I'm very intuitive with this kind of stuff. My cat liked him. His dog liked me. Like, it was, right. We just kind of, we clicked, right? Okay. So I thought we were heading somewhere.
2: Question for the ladies.
3: Yeah.
2: Is it a big deal? Like, when you invite a guy to a wedding, is that like a serious date? Is that like a big thing, or is that actually not a big thing? Like, you just need a date and, hey, this will be fun, and do you want to go?
4: I think it can go either way. I think it depends on how badly you want to take a date to the wedding. I mean, if you don't want to go to this wedding alone, you're more willing to take pretty much anybody that's willing to go with you that you kind of sort of like. And also, if you're really into him, it can be like testing the waters.
3: Yeah, I think it's a personal thing, too. Personally, I don't just take that lightly. I wouldn't just invite anyone to a wedding.
5: No, I feel like I would take somebody to a wedding on like a second, third date just to kind of like feel it out, because I have to go there. It's a really good time for me to get to know you, too.
6: Mm-hmm. It can be fun.
5: But if I'm really, really into you, then, you know, I would take you, too.
2: Yeah, so all of these intuitive feelings you had about Cole were confirmed at the wedding, being your third date, and all, you felt good about it afterward.
3: Yes. I thought that we had such a great time. Everyone loved him. It felt really natural and wonderful to have him there, too. So I was just really excited that I had this connection with somebody.
2: So what happened after the wedding?
3: So we had like a nice morning. He kissed me goodbye. He said he'd see me later.
2: Wait. Nice morning.
3: Yeah.
2: Okay. So you hooked up after the wedding.
3: Yeah.
2: Got it. Just trying to follow the timeline. And how was that?
3: We had a good energy. He kissed me goodbye. He said he'd see me later. But this was the last time that I saw him, because he left and I never saw him again.
2: Did you offer him breakfast?
3: Of course. I've been racking my brain about it. Nothing weird happened. We didn't have an argument. We didn't disagree about anything. I'm at a loss. And I also tried to reach out, and I feel, I mean, technically he's ghosting me. It's bizarre. Like, how do you have two great things? How do you go to a wedding with somebody and just not say anything? If something is wrong, then tell me, you know?
4: Yeah.
3: I don't.
2: Well, I brought it up because somebody didn't go out with someone. They ghosted them because they didn't make them breakfast the next morning. That's the only reason I asked. And since you already had lunch
3: definitely
2: and dinner together.
3: No, all 3 meals from me. If he said he didn't want breakfast, I would have not forced it on him. But we had a lovely breakfast. So I'm at a loss right now.
2: Okay. Any questions, guys, before we take the break?
4: Mm-mm. I don't think so.
2: All right. We're going to take a break. When we come back, we're going to call Cole. And we're gonna get him to spit it out. Come on, Cole.
4: Spew it,
2: mister. What's the reason? Because we know it's something. He didn't just ghost to ghost. So we'll find out what it is when we come back. His second date update continues on Cincinnati's Q102.

0: Hello?
1: Hello, is this Cole?
0: Yeah, this is Cole.
1: Hi, Cole. It's Jeff, Jen, Fritch, and Tim at Q102. How you doing, man?
0: I'm all right. I'm a little nervous about what this call's about.
1: Oh, come on. It'll be fun.
2: It's always fun.
0: Okay. I'm all right. How are you?
1: We're good. We just had a lovely conversation with your friend Jillian. And she was telling us about the wedding you guys attended together and how she just, I don't know, man, when your name comes up, she gets all giddy and a little bit excited and just seems to be very fond of you.
2: Mm-hmm.
0: Yeah, so Jillian called you all?
1: Yeah. Is that surprising to you?
0: I'll start here. I just think that we live on different planets. Like, that's all. Like, she's a nice enough girl, but after that wedding that we went to, I don't know if it's going to work. I don't think it's possible.
1: What happened to the wedding that made you rethink that? Because it seemed like leading up to the wedding, you went out on three different occasions, so...
0: Yeah, her circle of friends is, like, super granola, just, like, crunchy granola. That's not really me. And so at the wedding, it was a backyard wedding. Everybody was barefoot. We had to take our shoes and socks off.
2: Oh, you were grounding. You were earthing. Yeah. It's a thing.
3: Oh, for the love.
0: You won't know about this. Okay.
1: Jen.
3: Not all of us knows about this.
4: I know about grounding. Now, were they sunning their perineum? Because that's another organic thing for healing.
0: They may have. I mean, language, and everybody was barefoot. You know, I like had on nice shoes, and I just wasn't expecting that. And then the bride and groom stood in a pile of fresh organic soil to ground them and have Mother Earth bless their union.
1: Right.
2: I like it.
0: Yeah, it was all vegan. I'm not vegan. Nothing against anybody that's vegan, vegetarian, but, like, it's a wedding. There's different people there. Like, you should have options. I just really felt like I was in an alternate universe, and it continued to get crazy from there.
1: Well, that's interesting. Now, you never got the impression that Jillian lived a lifestyle that was a little more nature-based, natural, eclectic.
0: I mean, she used the words, like, it feels organic. And, you know, she would say things about feeling intuitive, and she's good at reading people. Yeah. And I don't mind that, but it was just, like, when I saw all of, like, just how happy and joyous her friends were in that environment.
1: Yeah, I could see why you'd want nothing to do with that.
2: No, why would you want that kind of peace and love and joy in your life? Screw that.
0: I'll tell you the best part. The bride and groom, they have a six-month-old baby, and in the middle of the bride's sister giving the maid of honor toast, the bride stands up in front of everyone, and in the middle of the speech, she just whips out her boob and starts breastfeeding the baby. So,
1: kids got to be fed.
2: Hungry.
0: Oh, yeah, I'm not against breastfeeding, but to pull your teat out of your wedding dress in the middle of a toast with everybody watching, that's just...
4: Purposeful. It was purposeful. That's what that was.
1: Was it purposeful, or is that just not missing a beat, man? Like, that's what I call multitasking, man.
2: That's life, your eye man. On the ball that's and... doing what you need to do when you need to do it.
1: Right.
2: Yeah, taking care of business. Hungry baby, feed it.
0: No, not in front of everybody.
2: Were you squirming in your chair as this was happening? Were you visibly uncomfortable, or were you holding it together?
4: Were you eating your cashew ricotta while this was happening?
0: I was trying to hold it together. I think I did a pretty good job. But in the inside, I was like, get me out of here. It felt like Midsummer. You know that movie? Like,
1: that didn't end well.
0: And then all of a sudden it gets dark.
1: Right.
0: Yeah, exactly.
1: So you thought you were about to get murdered.
2: Oh, no.
0: I didn't know with this group of people.
1: That's so funny. Have you seen Midsummer?
2: No, I don't think I have.
1: It's a horror movie.
2: Of course I wouldn't see it.
3: Yeah, but the breastfeeding thing, that's like supernatural.
1: People still get weirded out by it,
3: I don't know why.
2: Well, just because they're not it's something they've never seen before. I mean, when you grow up with the belief system that that's something that you only do in private, and then all of a sudden, even if you're cool with it, you're still going to have some sort of
3: issue.
2: You know, not even an issue, just like a moment where like, oh, wait a minute. Okay, yeah, that's fine.
1: Don't stare.
2: I saw a whole boob in the middle of a waiting room, not at a doctor. Like, it wasn't even a waiting room. It was in a lobby, in a big lobby full of people. And it was like a very large.

0: boob and it was completely out. And I'm totally cool with breastfeeding, but I still kind of had a minute where I did like a double take, like, yeah, that's happening. Yeah.
1: The lady next to me at the children's theater, when we went to see SpongeBob, she was breastfeeding her kid too.
0: Uh-huh.
1: It just felt like no big deal.
2: Well, Cole, I'm gonna pick up line two because we got Jillian on there. We're gonna conference her in and kind of get her reaction because she's been listening on hold to everything you had to say, and we'd like to see what she has to say. Hey, Jillian.
3: Wow. First off, that was beautiful. Nothing's more important than nourishing your baby, and you have to do it whenever and wherever you have to. And the photographer got some amazing pictures of it, so I'm actually really excited to see them.
4: Oh. What? Why? Why? Why would you pull out your boob in the middle of your wedding? That's just, it feels like either showing off or just ignorance.
3: What are you supposed to do? Wait? When the baby needs to eat, the baby needs to eat.
4: Not in the middle of a wedding with all these people.
0: When watching. You're the bride.
2: I admit it would have been weird if there was no baby.
1: Listen, I had a friend of mine that was doing a best man speech. And he looks over at the groom, and the groom is changing one of his kid's diapers, like, right in the middle of it.
5: That's funny.
1: And they just, like, didn't miss a beat, because when it has to happen, it's got to happen, you know?
0: You got to take care of it.
1: Things happen.
3: It has to happen. Exactly.
2: Talk to us about the wedding. Cole seems to think, you know, you live more of an earthy lifestyle than he thought in those first two dates.
3: I mean, I'm not as extreme as my friends, but I respect them for how they choose to live and how they choose to raise their child. But I would say I concur with all of their beliefs.
2: Right.
3: I appreciated the grounding them moment and having Mother Earth bless their union in the soil. Mm-hmm. I loved being barefoot.
2: Yeah. Now, I've read stories of celebrities who don't just breastfeed in public, but they do extended breastfeeding where stars like Maya Bialik, Alanis Morissette, Coco Austin said she breastfed till her kid was 5 years old. And we knew of a couple, not well, but she said she breastfed her kid till she was like 7 or 8 years old.
0: Yeah, there are people that do that.
2: Wow. And that caused a bit of chatter.
0: Discomfort.
2: Well, it raised a few eyebrows.
0: Yeah. Wow. I get it.
2: Beg the question, how
0: that's
2: old
0: not
2: is
0: for
2: too
0: everybody.
2: Old?
0: Yeah, that one, right? That's not for everybody. Mm-hmm.
3: But 6 months when you have to eat.
2: Right.
0: Yeah. Well, yeah.
4: Jillian, I appreciate you, but I don't see it for us. With, you know, you're a nice girl, but that experience just really made me realize, like, I like steaks, I like cars, I like to wear my shoes. I don't know if it would work out with us. And, like, I wouldn't want my wife pulling out her boob in the middle of our wedding. And, like, it just seems like we may be living different lives.
2: Yeah, you're two totally different people.
0: Yeah,
3: sounds like it. You know, this is very disappointing, but I need someone that will appreciate that or at least respect it. So,
2: right.
3: Okay.
2: Well, we appreciate you putting yourself out there, Jillian. Thank you for reaching out. And Cole, thanks for taking the call and having the conversation with us.
3: Oh, I have one more thing to say. Just
2: an afterthought.
3: Just an afterthought.
4: Yeah.
3: If you're not interested in seeing someone anymore, tell them. And if they're actually reaching out to you, have the decency to be vulnerable and actually explain to them your feelings, because it really hurts to be ghosted, especially when you have a good time with somebody and feel a connection. And there's no reason to not tell them. So,
4: okay, I'm going to work on it.
2: There All right, fair enough. Appreciate you both. Best of luck to you.
0: Yes, take care.
3: You too.
4: All Bye. Right, good day. Thanks.
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0: It's the Jeff and Jen Morning Show, Cincinnati's Q102. Hope you're having a great Tuesday. I know we've been talking a little bit. We're kind of dabbling into the Halloween stuff, but what's after Halloween is the holidays are going to come rolling in quick, and we have a couple holiday stories for you today.
1: Yeah, certainly. I mean, with the hottest toys, you need to start paying attention now because they're going to be in stores now, but the closer we get, the faster they're going to go.
2: You got to buy them right now.
1: So you need to know what is hot, and this is from Target. Target has launched their most expansive digital holiday kids catalog so far with nearly 500 toys. Here are the big ones.
0: These are the toys getting the most circles.
1: These are the top toys the list of 2026. Okay, so there's different sections, like make-believe toys. You got the Barbie Dreamhouse, the Fisher-Price Little People Ultimate Mountain Playset. I love Fisher-Price Little People.
2: That sounds fun. The Mountain Playset?
1: Yes.
2: Oh, man.
1: I forgot about that. I had those. Giggle Escape 14-inch Brown Hair Brown Eyes Toddler Doll and Mini Baby. Squish, Stretch, and Surprise. Is it the Gooey?
2: Oh, Gooey Gooey.
1: Gooey Gooey.
2: From Salish Matter.
1: The Mega Slime Haul.
2: Yeah, Gooey Gooey, G-U-I-G-U-I.
1: Spelled G-U-I.
2: Yeah.
1: That's gooey. That's not how I would spell Gooey Gooey. Is that how you'd spell Gooey Gooey?
0: I don't know.
1: Too?
0: I was laughing about Slime Haul.
1: Slime Haul.
2: It's like a gigantic bucket full of slime stuff.
1: Yeah, well, it's hot.
2: Yeah. Oh, it's hot. Believe that.
0: I would be into that.
2: That would be the one that I would so far buy my kid.
1: Hatchimals, Hello Kitty, Mr. Beast Lab, Mega Tech Mystery Pack.
2: He's another one.
0: What's Penelope feeling? What are those things that you tried to track down last year?
2: Oh, the Neato stuff?
0: Yeah, is
2: they
0: that
2: do
0: still
2: have a
0: hot?
2: Neato advent calendar. I don't know because it's not on the list. It kind of feels like it's not as hot as it used to be because they've started kind of mass producing them.
1: Once they become easy to find, they're not so hot.
2: That's what I'm curious about. But so far, like, she's in that weird tween age where it's like
1: the little kids' toys.
2: Like, a lot of these so far, I'm like, eh. Like, she still plays with slime. Yeah. Would she like to make slime? Yeah. Do I want to buy that? No, because it's gross.
1: Yeah.
2: So it's like, I don't really know so far. Makeup, is that on there?
1: No. But there's like, let's see. Okay. So there's Make, Build, and Discover, Gigglescape Magnetic Building Tile Set, Lego Star Wars Upscale Darth Vader, Melissa and Doug Stamp and Sort Mailbox Playset.
2: Oh, my God. That sounds fun.
1: I love Melissa and Doug.
0: Stamp and Sort?
2: Yeah. You get to be a mail person.
1: Yeah. Turn Up the Play Toys. Is it Tony's Bluey Tony Box?
2: Oh, Toonies.
1: Why does it only have one O?
2: Is it Toonies?
1: It's T-O-N-I-E-S.
2: I know. Here's Jen trying to talk about
1: I don't have a little kid on my list
0: this
1: anymore.
0: This is a new segment.
2: It's clearly.
0: Jen and Tim try to figure out what the hell these toys are.
1: Oh, my God. Kitty, K-I-D-I, Star, Rockstar Guitar. Does that sound familiar?
2: Yeah, that's fun.
1: Nintendo Switch 2.
0: Heard of that one.
1: Okay. Characters Come to Life Toys. Pokemon, Pikachu, Puppetronic. Tickle Me Elmo is back.
0: Really?
1: Bitsy Interactive Aquarium.
2: Oh, that sounds fun.
0: Is it a real aquarium?
1: Yes.
2: Well, it's interactive, so I'm wondering if it's like online.
1: Ready for Action Toys. Paw Patrol, the Dino Movie Megasaurus Dino Vehicle.
2: Oh, nice.
1: Hot Wheels City Ultimate T-Rex Garage.
2: Yeah, so some of these are really good.
1: And Monster Jam Monster Motors Rev Up Raceway Playset.
2: You know, we find a lot of, like, we still watch a lot of Disney. Like, my daughter likes to watch this show called, I can't even remember, Bunked. And so because we don't have the ritzy bitsy part of Disney, we still get all of the ads.
1: Mm.
2: So a lot of these are coming from the ads that I've seen on Disney.
0: So you've seen some of these things that Jen's tried to say.
1: Yeah. Oh, it'll be in the Target catalog. The catalog showed up in my house the other day. So if you haven't gotten yours, it should be arriving
2: soon.
1: Well,
2: and then they also send out those Amazon catalogs too, full of toys. And I like those because they do age appropriate. So they'll do like babies and then, you know, toddlers.
1: That's helpful too. Clearly. And then for us adults, Nestle Toll House is marking the holidays with its first ever advent calendar in the brand's 88-year history, and they're doing it right. It's a house-shaped calendar, 12 baking products, mixing familiar favorites with two new seasonal releases, snowflake morsels and snowflake cookie dough.
0: Now we're getting somewhere.
1: So the advent calendar is filled with cookie
0: and
1: dough.
0: And morsels.
1: So
2: cookies
1: behind,
2: you get to cook?
1: Yeah, like, behind the other doors, you're going to find more treats, including the brand Santa's cookie dough and holiday chocolate chip cookie dough. It is a calendar, $29.99, sold exclusively through the Toll House website.
2: That sounds
1: and it's
2: fun.
1: Only going to come out in 3 limited drops starting this Friday at 2.
2: And here's a little heads up for parents in the Advent calendar department.
1: Yeah.
2: Buy it now. Because if you go out and you see it anywhere, buy it now because they sell out so fast.
1: They're so fun.
2: Yes.
1: You know, we used to make our own. You can make your own.
2: You can.
1: You know,
2: that's with a great way to do it.
1: With what, if your kid...
2: Just wrap up a bunch of toys that they already have and then... No.
0: Happy holidays from all of us here at Jeff and Jen. We're going to wrap up the show coming up next.
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0: Cincinnati's Q102. It has been a fabulous Tuesday show for Tuesdays.
1: Yeah. You know. As far as Tuesdays go, this has been an 8.
0: We always end the show with some good news stories, and I have one for us.

0: All right, this story comes to us from Texas. A Texas high school football team gave a senior named Mason Winowski a moment he'll never forget. Mason has Down syndrome, and before the game started, they handed him the ball and let him score a touchdown. Yay. Members of the offensive line lifted him onto their shoulders and carried him off the field as the crowd cheered. Here is Mason and his family.
1: Little play here for a young man receiving the ball, and he'll score a touchdown.
2: Fans, put your hands together for number 39, Mason Winowski.
3: Awesome. I feel happy.
4: All the people involved made that happen for him, and we're just so thankful for it.
0: Yeah, what a cool moment. Mason sprinted 30 yards into the end zone.
5: Wow.
0: And everyone went crazy.
5: Oh, my God.
0: That's
5: how
0: pretty awesome.
5: Sweet is that?
0: Yeah. All right. So that is the show. What do we got coming up on the hot list next hour? I know we're going to talk chicken. We're going to talk I-75. We have more closures that are coming in the next few weeks. We'll get you caught up on that.
5: Yes.
0: We'll talk
5: also
0: Blink.
5: Also going to hear some fun stuff about Blink. And then some of our E-News stories. We got to tell you, how did Taylor and Travis celebrate Travis's birthday? We also have a really fun possible massive global tour announcement.
0: What?
5: That we are going to launch on the hot list. Maybe it's wishful thinking, but we're going to get into it next. But before we let you go, we got to tell you that Skinner Family Fun Center in Williamstown, Kentucky is the perfect place for kids to climb, slide, bounce, and play all day long. 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
0: All right, it's National Taco Day. Where are you going?
5: Casa de Fridge Federer.
0: We're going to Garcia, the one in College Hill.
5: Ooh, nice.
0: Taqueria Garcia.
5: Nice. They're always on the list of really good taco places.
0: They're good, yeah. What about you, Jen?
6: Oh, Taco Bell.
5: Yeah, exactly.
0: That checks.
5: You know who has a good taco? Noodles.
6: Let me tell you. If they put it on their menu, it would be good.
0: Have a fabulous day, everyone. We'll talk to you later.
7: Thank you.
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9: Cincinnati Bengals are off today. We heard from head coach Zach Taylor on Monday afternoon. He said T. Higgins, Jamar Chase are currently day-to-day. They'll check at the end of the week to see if they're going to be good to go for the game against Miami on Sunday. Jamar Chase remains in concussion protocol after leaving the game early versus Jacksonville. The club will get back to practice tomorrow. We'll hear from quarterback Joe Burrow and get the latest on the injury updates for the team. That's your Tuesday sports update. 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
17: The forecast from Fox 19 Now First Alert Weather on Q102.
18: Dry conditions and sunny skies are in the forecast for today and the next few days. We're going to see those temperatures warm. This afternoon will be seasonal after a chilly start. We'll make it into the low 70s. And we'll continue to warm as we head into the weekend. Daytime highs will be in the upper 70s and maybe a few areas will brush the low 80s, with wet weather returning to the area by the time we make it into Sunday and into Monday. I'm Fox 19 Now First Alert meteorologist Catherine Bodak with Jeff and Jen on Cincinnati's Q102.
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0: I haven't had shoes on since 8 o'clock.
5: Good for you.
0: Just saying that.
5: Relax and nestle in, buddy.
0: It's going to be a busy hour. It's Blink Week. Blink happening in 2 days. We'll get you caught up on some things you need to know about. Also in our Cincy Notes, we're going to talk chicken and we're going to talk I-75. They are separate stories.
5: Yes. We can't say why did the chicken cross the road because, spoiler alert, 75's closed.
0: And yeah, detoured. Yeah. Kylie Jenner's doing a movie. We'll fill you in on that in E! News.
5: But first, I picked this banger from Megan Thee Stallion and Dua Lipa. This is The Sweetest Pie.

0: Cincinnati's Q102. It is time for E! News on the Hot List. And do you want to hear my story about Dua Lipa or Megan Thee Stallion first? Because I got one about each.
1: Let's go Dua Lipa.
0: All right. So Dua Lipa, this is really exciting. She surprised fans by joining Shakira on stage in Madrid over the weekend. The two of them came out together. They sang a couple songs. Of course, Shakira said she was so touched that Dua Lipa would come out and sing with her. And now I'm thinking these two got to go on tour together. What are you thinking?
1: I would love that. We've seen Dua Lipa now twice. It's not exactly the show you maybe think it's going to be, but it's phenomenal.
0: Yes, but what a great co-headlining tour.
1: The two of them together.
0: Shakira and Dua Lipa, yeah. Sign me up. All right, now the Megan Thee Stallion part of this. This is pretty fun. She is saying that Halloween is not dead. She has brought back Hottyween to Las Vegas.
1: Okay.
0: Do you remember this? This was a big party that she put together, I guess, last year, maybe the year before. It's one of those things where you can go, you can buy a ticket, you can get super dressed up. And the reason I brought this up was because we just had a story, was it yesterday, that was talking about how they don't want you, people don't want you to wear like slutty Halloween costumes anymore.
1: Yeah.
0: Well, she's coming out and saying, yes.
1: No, we're wearing them.
0: We're wearing them.
1: Yeah.
0: It's Hottyween again. Taylor Swift. She dropped her Patient Zero video a couple weeks ago during the Grammys, and she now has dethroned Ella Langley for the Billboard Hot 100 Number One with Patient
1: Way
0: Zero.
1: Way to go, Ella. Nice run.
0: Yeah, let me see. What was it? 30 weeks or something like that?
1: Almost
0: 40
1: like
0: weeks,
1: half
0: something
1: the year,
0: like that.
1: Basically.
0: Isn't that wild to think about that? That is so wild. Speaking of Taylor Swift, she was out and about with Travis Kelce celebrating his 37th birthday. They were in New York City having a lovely little dinner date. So that's what they did for Travis's birthday yesterday.
1: Nice.
0: She's also been celebrating big birthdays with Dakota Johnson. We told you about how she was on Saturday Night Live over the weekend. Well, I guess she ended up going to the after party with Dakota. Taylor did, and she took like a cake, and there were a bunch of other people there, and they just had a really good time.
1: Love that. A couple other things here in the E! News world. Former American Idol contestant Caleb Flynn, who's just up in the Dayton area, we've been following this story, sentenced to life without parole for killing his wife. Kylie Jenner is going to star in a new series for Hulu. It's a thriller called Bachelorette Weekend.
0: Ooh.
1: It could be fun.
0: That sounds fun.
1: Carrot Top. I don't know if we talked about this at all, but he, was it last week or the week before? There was a suicide attempt and he was seeking help.
0: Mm-hmm.
1: He has been seen for the first time since that all went down and he was at church.
0: Oh, good.
1: So,
0: good for him.
1: Looks like he's on a positive swing up. One other thing here, Dancing with the Stars tonight, 8:00. It's not my show, but it's Mariah Carey night.
0: Oh, that'll be fun.
1: So if you are a Mariah Carey person, that might be kind of fun to watch. I had a million people text me last week when it was Yacht Rock week.
0: Oh, nice.
1: I want to know if any of them are going to dance to All I Want for Christmas Is You.
0: Oh, they might. Because you know what? It's, you know.
1: Yeah, we're not that far off.
0: I forgot to tell you, too. We had kind of like a little bit of a local E! News story. I saw a bunch of people saw Nick and Vanessa Lachey at Kings Island over the weekend.
1: Really?
0: Yes. It somehow hit my socials that the two of them were being escorted through Kings Island, riding all the rides with their daughter.
1: Very cool.
0: How cool.
1: Love that. We were thinking about
0: Hey,
1: maybe,
0: Nick, if you're still in town, give us a call, buddy.
1: Call the show. We might go this weekend to Kings Island, do a little haunted stuff.
0: Oh, yeah.
1: Coming up next, your Cincy Notes, I-75, going to be shut down. We got the details.

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1: All right, open up your Q102 app. We got another word for you on this last week of Live the Good Life. Make sure you're putting them all in.
2: Yes, our 10 o'clock code word is suits. S-U-I-T-S. Suits. You know, like you want to put on a good suit.
1: It's not something I say.
2: Maybe wear a good suit and head on over to Jeff Ruby Steakhouse.
1: Yeah, yes. Or a birthday suit.
2: Oh, birthday suit. Okay.
1: With an S, right? Suits?
2: Yes.
1: Good.

0: Khalifa. Dance the night.
1: Nice day today. We're down into the 40s tonight, and then tomorrow, sunshine 77. I'm loving this week. This week makes me feel good.
2: I know. It's so lovely, isn't it?
1: You got a hot list with Tim and Fritch, and it's time for Cincy Notes.
2: Yes, I got a couple of things here. Most of them are super quick, but the first one is just a little bit of a reminder. If you wanted to vote early in Hamilton County, officially today is when the early voting has started in Hamilton County. You have to go to the Board of Elections during their business hours. But just so you know, there's a real tight race for governor, House, Senate, public schools, all kinds of stuff for Hamilton County. If you vote early, you can go now. We also have to let you know, and I just want to give a shout out to ODOT for this, because I'm going to tell you about another closure, but the fact that they decided to do it next weekend makes me feel very excited that they aren't doing it this weekend because of blank.
1: Yep.
2: But ODOT has decided that the southbound lanes on Interstate 75 near downtown are going to be closed. They're kind of doing that next round of beam installation next to Lynn Street.
1: I went under it yesterday, and half of the big beams are over.
2: Okay.
1: So they're over the north side, but they're not over the south side.
2: Correct. And this is kind of the second part of that they're going to be doing. So beginning at 11 p.m. on October 16th, which I believe is next Friday, they're going to close down those southbound lanes, and then they're going to start putting the beams in from there.
1: Wow.
2: And I don't want to get into the whole list of what's closed when and when this is that.
1: Southbound 75, yes. Downtown, steer clear.
2: Just a giganto heads up on
1: that. That's a good heads up, though.
2: Yep. And then we want to let you know, this is really exciting, too. Just yesterday, it was announced that City Bird and the Eagle both opened in Deerfield. So we are hearing that I saw a lot of social media people there over the weekend kind of doing a little bit of a soft launch. It is officially open to the public. But we're also hearing that they're going to be doing the Pep and Dolores. It is scheduled to be opened at the beginning of November.
1: Is this in the same area where 50 West is and Pins Mechanical? They're turning it into like a whole little...
2: The district. Deerfield.
1: Yeah. Is that where these are?
2: That's exactly what it is. So perfect. I'm excited that this is all happening. You know, I know there are some people that maybe sometimes don't want to drive all the way downtown. Mm-hmm. So maybe if you live in that area, this is a nice way that you can go and hang out and try some really delicious food.
1: Absolutely. All right, coming up next, it is Blink Week. We got some things to catch you up on next.

0: New hit music.
1: Hey, it's Olivia Rodrigo, and this is my new song, Drop.

0: It is Blink Week here in Cincinnati with Q102. We're kind of all making our plans.
1: Yep. And the, honestly,
0: what night we going?
1: The hottest thing in the Cincinnati area this entire weekend is going to be Blink. And of course, we got to talk about it every day on the hot list this week. Earlier this week, we spoke with Leslie, who is the executive director of Blink Cincinnati. And we talked to her a little bit about how on earth are we all going to park or get to downtown?
0: Take the bus.
2: Streetcar will be rolling. Metro and Tank and BCRTA, the Butler County Transit Authority, they're all doing the same thing. They did.

0: did basically in 24. So rinse and repeat. Cincinnati State, Crossroads Church out in Oakley, NKU, for those in the Northern Kentucky side of things, can take the tank bus. They all come in downtown. I think 2nd Street would be the, you know, drop-off point, pickup point when the night is over. Super, super easy. I cannot recommend that enough.
1: It was really great.
0: I mean, it just really takes the stress out. There are also, like, you can pre-book at many garages, but any last parking garages, like, you can... You can definitely make sure that you, if you want to, if you need to drive, if you want to drive, you can make sure that you will at least have a spot. You just need to be prepared, especially on Friday and Saturday night, to wait in some traffic.
1: Yeah. And if you're thinking, if you're one of those folks, that's like, I'll just drive downtown and see what I can see from the car. Please don't. You're going to ruin it for everybody else.
2: Yeah. You do not want to blink and drive for sure. But we got to talk a little bit about the Butler County RTA. So we do know that you can go ahead and get advance purchase tickets in the transit app, or if you go to Easy Fare app, which a lot of us have already, because that's how you pay to park downtown and a lot of other places. But they have full details up on their website, which you can find at butlercountyrta.com/blink. So definitely, if you're in the Butler County area like myself, you want to check it out and see how you can get a to be a part of that Cincy Link.
1: We did the Metro buses from Cincinnati State last go around at Blink, because we live right near there. So we just walked on over across the street, hopped on the bus, took us straight down, and we were there in like 15 minutes. It was beautiful.
2: That's nice.
1: To just get off the bus and start exploring. And it was easy coming back too. And I know that I think Freddie's going to be live at NKU.
2: Oh, cool.
1: I forget what night, but he's teamed up with Tank for folks taking the Tank buses in from NKU, which is, I've done that before too. Super, super easy. Looking forward to Blink. You want to listen to the entire podcast? She's got a lot of amazing information about exhibits and parts of downtown that you should see. Where
2: the opening ceremonies,
1: the new murals that are going to be lit up, everything. 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
2: Blink,
1: everything you need to know about Blink or something like that. We're back in a minute. We'll get you caught up on the sports. How is Ja'Marr Chase doing with his concussion? We got the details next.
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0: life.
1: All right, time for sports on the Q102 hot list. We'll start with the Bengals. We heard a whole bunch about T. Higgins and Ja'Marr Chase yesterday and a recap of their injuries. And it looks like we got Ja'Marr Chase under protocol for a concussion, which means he probably won't be playing this next week.
2: They listed him both day today. And so that's kind of the important thing. Like, definitely Ja'Marr.
1: Instead of week to week.
2: Yes. And that's kind of big news, too, as far as T. Higgins is concerned. A lot of people are thinking that area of his body, like maybe he didn't strain it as much as they initially thought he did. So he's day to day as well.
1: Okay. Love that. And then I saw a big announcement over at TQL Stadium.
2: Yes, this is really fun. So it was announced that the Major League Soccer Next Cup, which is like the next generation of MLS players, has a home in Cincinnati, and they have been working very, very hard to get the MLS Next Cup here in Cincinnati. It looks like we're going to have 650 teams bringing their brightest young stars to the area from June 5th until June 13th. We are hearing that this is going to possibly project about $30 million as far as economics
1: this
2: are concerned.
1: Year?
2: Yeah. Isn't that
1: so in
2: cool?
1: 2027? All right. Awesome. We're becoming a little soccer hotspot.
2: I think so. It says the MLS Next Cup features teams from every state with age groups from 15U to 19U.
1: Yeah.
2: Pretty cool. They're going to do all kinds of different, the tournaments are going to be at Voice of America, Warren County Park, and then, of course, it begins and ends at TQL Stadium. So it's kind of neat.
1: We got to some soccer tonight. Xavier hosting Evansville at home. And then tonight, I think tonight is the NKU. You know how each of the basketball teams have like their preview night where you can go and do their, I think tonight's NKU. It's called Hoops and Scoop. 6 o'clock, Truist Arena. If you want to go check out the Norse. That's your sports. Leftovers coming up next. We're talking peanut butter.

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0: All right, time for the leftovers, and our friends at Kroger are doing something really cool today.
1: Yeah, so they have put together one of the most incredible sales of all time. 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Today, Tim, buy one, get one on Kroger brand peanut butter. Now, let me tell you a little something about life. Hot List listeners already know, because you and I have been talking about the blue-capped Kroger crunchy peanut butter for a couple of years now. Yep. I would say at least this is just one of the, in my opinion, the best peanut butter that is out on the market.
0: If you did a blind taste test of all of the brands, the Peter Pan, the Skippy, other store brands, the Jif, the organic stuff that you got to stir with the oil on top, whatever.
1: Yes, this one's winning.
0: This is the one that would win. Taste hands down.
1: Yeah, and this is pretty cool. So this is a part of Kroger's Zero Hunger, Zero Waste campaign they have. So the peanut butter is buy one, get one, $2.29. So you can, you know, we're asking you to definitely stock up. And then at participating Kroger's at the front of the store, they have some donation carts. So you can buy one for yourself and you can donate one to help your local food rescue. So all of the peanut butter that's donated in store is going to stay local. It's going to help a lot of people. So definitely head on over to Kroger and get some Kroger brand peanut butter today.
0: How many times a day do you go past the counter or the cabinet and go, I'll just get a spoonful?
1: Oh, I eat it every single day.
0: At least once, sometimes twice.
1: I will go right in with my spoon and go right back in. And my family knows that that one's mom's.
0: Yep. Well, Chris is allergic to all nuts. So it's mine. It's all my peanut butter.
1: Lucky you.
0: All my peanut butter. Hey, that's the show. Tiff takes over next. Have a fabulous Tuesday and we will talk tomorrow.
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1: 21 Pilots. Olivia Rodrigo.
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1: Hello. You're going to want to take this hour's code word, concierge, on over to the Q102 app. Concierge. Go ahead and just use speech to text and then move on. Concierge, your chance at the usher tickets and more. I'll get you a new code word at the beginning of every hour in my show today, so stick around. And while you're on the app, you know that chat feature down at the bottom? Have you ever waited in a ridiculously long line for something that you're like, why did I? You're questioning your life choices, but here you are. Maybe it was a toy for Christmas. Maybe it was a pair of sneakers or something else, maybe even food related. Give me a couple of minutes. We're going to get into that around 11:10, and I want to get a jump on the conversation. So join us. And by the way, just one more time, the word was concierge to live the good life. Okay. For now, millennial nostalgia at its peak. Here's Flo Rida on Q.

Hi, it's Tiff on Q102. What are your thoughts on lines? I have a feeling you and I feel the same way, where it's just, ooh, I would rather do anything else than wait in a line for something. However, line culture has become really popular, especially amongst the influencer world. Come on in. Open up the Q102 app. You'll see the chat feature down there at the bottom. Messages, although I do love to hear your voice if you have the time for a voice note. What is something that you have waited in line for? And you're like, why am I here? Why am I waiting for this Princess Diana beanie baby or this delicious chicken sandwich? Was it worth it? That slice of pizza if you traveled to New York, right? The reason why we're talking about this is I went to a concert recently, Rufus Du Sol, actually, at Riverbend, if you were there, such a great show. And I so desperately wanted a piece of merch from my first ever Rufus show. I look at the line and it's ridiculous. It's so long. You spend the majority of the concert just waiting in line for the merchandise. Taylor, when she came, and you know, this is another funny thing. A girlfriend of mine and I were giggling. Do you remember during the Taylor Swift era when she came and that viral girl wore the blanket with the sunglasses over her head? Because she was waiting in line for Taylor's merch. What is the thing that you would either wait in line for or that you have waited in line for? Join the rest of Cincinnati, like I said, on that Q app. You'll see the chat feature down at the bottom. I can't wait to hear from you.

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0: 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I'm filtering through some of your voice notes.
1: Hey, Tiff. Just want to say I love your show.
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0: Angie, thank you so much for listening from Mainville. Don't you know it? Coming up at 12 o'clock, we'll dive into the Trending 12, keeping you current, connected, and something to chill with while you either run your lunch break errands or sit down and scroll. I'd love to have you. We're going to get into some new broken records coming up, like I said, around 12 o'clock.

Tiff on Q102. This hour's code word is concierge. Just in case you missed it, concierge. You're going to want to use speech to text for that one on the Q102 app to get it right. I know. I can never get my I's, E's, and C's in the right places sometimes. Concierge, good luck. You've got a few minutes. You know what comes up at 12 o'clock, right? Get your new code word, and we'll dive into the trending 12. We have new records to talk about on Q102.

Oh, how I wish we had midnight sun still. I noticed yesterday for the first time that it is getting darker earlier. It's Tiff chilling with you on Q102. You know, we've got gorgeous weather. Have you been taking advantage of it on your lunch breaks or in the morning? It's kind of that season, though, where you leave the house in a hoodie, you're sweating with the sunroof down on the way home, and then if you walk the dog at night, you're back in that same hoodie. No complaints. Coming up at 12 o'clock, the Song of Summer, speaking of warmer weather, has been unseated, dethroned, and who did it? We'll get to that and more, plus your chance to win some Usher tickets. Coming up next.

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13: 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Prizes must be picked up within 10 business days of winning, and you're only eligible to win once per day. 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
4: I have a feeling that I'm right about this one, although I don't know if she'll ever admit it, but I have a feeling Taylor held off on releasing Patient Zero until Ella Langley hit that big milestone with the longest running Billboard Hot 100 song. I think that Taylor did a little girl math or a little real math. They're both the same. And said, ooh, I think I'm going to release this song. Let Ella have her flowers, because Taylor just ended Ella Langley's historic run at 24 weeks. And Patient Zero is now in the number one slot. Texas is at number two. And that is just so Taylor, right? Other crazier stats with this song, though. Taylor has four of the top five songs in America, including a couple of the new ones. Also, Life of a Showgirl just hit its 1 year anniversary with the encore. It is now back at the number one album. So Taylor's just doing her thing, but I don't know. Something tells me she held off on Patient Zero. The timing of that is almost too perfect. All right, we're going to kick off today's Trending 12 with Taylor's Patient Zero. When the song came out, we had talked a lot about what is this song really about. And just in case you don't know, it is about when you are dating someone and you break up. And that person's new significant other hits you up for advice on how to deal with your ex and their current relationship. Interesting. I'm sure maybe there's someone in your inner circle that's happened to. I would love to hear from you. You know how to get in touch with me, right? That Q102 app, it's got the chat feature down at the bottom. Now, that is not something I do wish for you. No. My hope, my wish, my dreams for you are that you're in a healthy, fulfilling relationship that isn't built on chaos like that. But it happens. And if that's going on in your life, you know you got a friend in me. I'll help you get through it. I hope. Or at least Q102 will be here. Okay, let's kick it off with Patient Zero on today's Trending 12.

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2: That's right. This hour's code word, give me one sec, is facial. Facial. 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You know, that's your shot at all those gift cards, Mitchell Salon being one of them, gold pass to the zoo, Usher tickets, and so much more. Take this hour's code word facial on over to the Q102 app, okay? Good luck on that one. Would you rather live the good life or maybe a little bit of the lush life or a little bit of both? Is there a difference between the two? I'd love to hear from you on the app while you're there. Lush Life by Zara Larsson on the Trending 12. Good luck.

0: Hello.
1: Hello. Yes, we're back. Hi, it's Tiff on Q102. Ariana Grande, little break from music. This is planned. She had already mentioned that. I don't know if she'll be at the Grammys or not, but this song, Hate That I Made You Love Me, has officially become Ariana Grande's longest running top 10 hit on the Hot 100. We're sitting at 18 weeks. And you know what? This song has passed Positions and Thank You Next, which is a total surprise to me because those songs are bangers. And not that this one isn't. It's just very different. It's kind of subtle. It sits with you. So enjoy.

Tiff on Q102. Drake is not submitting any of his albums to the Grammys this year, which is not surprising. He has been kind of 10 toes on business there with not submitting his songs to the Grammys for a while. But any of his three 2026 albums, including Iceman, Habibte, or Maid of Honor, will not be available in the 2027 Grammy run. By the way, Grammys do happen usually right in February, so we'll keep our eyes out on that one. It's Q102. We'll get to God's plan.

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it's Tiff on Q102. Come on into the trending 12, because I have a feeling your jaw might even drop a little bit, or it's definitely gonna make you think. I love that song, by the way, Dracula. It's a good one. Okay, you know what? It came out 16 years ago today. Think. 16 years ago today, you might have created your very first Instagram post. Oh my gosh. Now look at us. Every one of my friends is trying to start a business, including myself sometimes on Instagram. Feel like every time I scroll something, it's promotion. And I get it. We're all out here trying to make a living and not work for the big guy. I'm all with you on that one. So 16 years ago today is when Instagram came out. And I said, okay, which songs were really big 16 years ago? And that was none other than Katy Perry. So California Girl spent 6 straight weeks at the number one slot on the Billboard Hot 100. It also kicked off Katy Perry's intense teenage dream run with 5 number one singles from that album alone, including California Girls. And the one thing that I learned today that I did not know about this song is that it was deliberately created as a West Coast answer to Jay-Z and Alicia Keys' Empire State of Mind, which we know is a big East Coast anthem. Not one that I particularly love, because, you know, Boston v. New York, especially after the Yankees beat the Red Sox. But here you go, California Girls on Q102. I hope you learned something, and I hope somewhere, if you still have your Instagram posts from 16 years ago, you have to send me a screenshot.

love Somber, and he's coming to Nationwide Arena, I believe, next month, and we'll have your tickets here on Q102 as we get closer to the show date, so keep your ears open for that one. We're going to move into some more Taylor Swift. Life of a Showgirl is now the album with the most top 10 hits in Hot 100 history, looking at 14 of them, and Opalite is one. Here it is on Q. I had a

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on in. It's the trending 12 on Q102. Jack Harlow performed in Cincy. What was that? 2 months ago at the Brady? Did you go? So Kylie Jenner is making her acting debut in the drama world. And listen to the synopsis of this. Kylie has been cast in Hulu's new thriller, Bachelorette Weekend, as a bride-to-be who gets murdered during her girls' trip. The rest of the series revolves around figuring out which bridesmaids did it. Kim's going to help produce this. You know what this is? This is like two steps away from being something that is almost legitimate. How many bachelorette parties have you gone to? How many weddings have you been a part of? How many of them have you been like, oh my God, I just cannot do it with this group text? Right? There's something about it. I don't know. I'm curious. Like I said, Kim's going to produce it. I don't have a release date on it. All right. We're going to move into Olivia Dean. For no particular reason, has no relation to the story, but enjoy.

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1: All right, Muskies, you're going to know this one. This hour's code word is Musketeers. 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Musketeers is this hour's code word. 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I'll get you a new code word at the beginning of every hour in my show today. 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
1: Hi, it's Tiff on Q102, Fate of Ophelia, a part of Taylor's Life of a Showgirl, which just celebrated its one-year anniversary and the release of her four new encore songs. It is also now the album with the most top 10 hits in Hot 100 history, sitting at 14, including this one right here.

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1: 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I'm Tim from Tame Impala.
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This hour's code word is Musketeers. So if you're a Bearcats fan, you're just going to have to suck it up and get over it. Come on, Muskies, open up the Q102 app, type in the word Musketeers for your chance to live the good life on Q102. We're just a couple of days away from pulling that winner, and I can't wait to see those Usher tickets in your Apple wallet, okay? This hour's code word, once again, Musketeers. You've got just a few more minutes before I get you a new one at the beginning of our 2 o'clock hour. Good luck.

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Q102, gorgeous today. 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
1: 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That's this hour's code word. Pendleton. You want me to spell it for you? P-E-N-D-L-E-T-O-N, Pendleton. 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I know you're moving and grooving. 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We're just a couple of days away from choosing that winner. I want you to go to Usher. Whoo, that's going to be such a good show at Paycor. Someone's got to win inside Paycor, right? All right, so take Pendleton on over to the Q102 app. And you know I'll get you a new code word at the beginning of almost every hour today. So good luck.

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Hi, it's Tiff on Q102. What are your thoughts on lines? I have a feeling you and I feel the same way, where it's just, ooh, I would rather do anything else than wait in a line for something. However, line culture has become really popular, especially amongst the influencer world. Come on in. Open up the Q102 app. You'll see the chat feature down there at the bottom. Messages, although I do love to hear your voice if you have the time for a voice note. What is something that you have waited in line for? And you're like, why am I here? Why am I waiting for this Princess Diana beanie baby or this delicious chicken sandwich? Was it worth it? That slice of pizza if you traveled to New York, right? The reason why we're talking about this is I went to a concert recently, Rufus Du Soul, actually, at Riverbend, if you were there, such a great show. And I so desperately wanted a piece of merch from my first ever Rufus show. I look at the line and it's ridiculous. It's so long. You spend the majority of the concert just waiting in line for the merchandise. Taylor, when she came, and you know, this is another funny thing. A girlfriend of mine and I were giggling. Do you remember during the Taylor Swift era when she came and that viral girl wore the blanket with the sunglasses over her head? Because she was waiting in line for Taylor's merch. What is the thing that you would either wait in line for or that you have waited in line for? Join the rest of Cincinnati, like I said, on that Q app. You'll see the chat feature down at the bottom. I can't wait to hear from you.

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1: 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I feel obligated to remind you that Blink is happening this weekend simply because I've talked to a few of my girlfriends and they're like, oh yeah, wait. When is it? It's this weekend? Yeah. It kicks off on Thursday night with tons of lights, of course, and

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Love that song. I will have Somber tickets for you as we get closer to Halloween. I believe he's performing at Nationwide Arena in November. So keep that in the back of your mind. One of the biggest tickets of this year. All right, Billie Eilish coming up next on Q102. I just saw that she has debuted a softer, blonder look, which, you know, I always like to bring up for the girlies that are thinking about changing up their hair, whether you're cutting bangs like Ella Langley or dyeing it blonde like Billie Eilish.

0: Hey, it's Tiff on Q102. Patient Zero is now the number one song, dethroning Ella Langley. And there's something about it that makes me think Taylor knew that that was going to happen. So she planned the release around Ella Langley hitting that record. Now, not been confirmed. It's just kind of one of those things that lives rent-free in my gut. All right, if you didn't know what Patient Zero is about, Taylor said it's when... Actually, you know what? Let me just play a quick clip for you. I wonder if that'll be more helpful than me rambling on about it. While I pull it up, I'm checking in on you. How are you doing? Anything top of mind for you? You know, you can always get in touch with me on the Q102 app.
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Hi, it's Tiff on Q102. This hour's code word is Pendleton, and you've got just a few minutes. Quick. Roy and Freddie Mac are going to sneak in here and get you a new one. 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Good luck.

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1: Cincinnati Bengals are off today. We heard from head coach Zach Taylor on Monday afternoon. He said T. Higgins, Ja'Marr Chase are currently day-to-day. They'll check at the end of the week to see if they're going to be good to go for the game against Miami on Sunday. Ja'Marr Chase remains in concussion protocol after leaving the game early versus Jacksonville. The club will get back to practice tomorrow. We'll hear from quarterback Joe Burrow and get the latest on the injury updates for the team. 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
2: Yeah, live it up. 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You want to go to the Aronoff? 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Do you want to see Usher? I met so many people over the weekend down at the Bengals tailgate right outside Paycor Stadium, and they were talking about, oh, I'm so excited for Usher. I want to go, or the tickets are all expensive, or whatever the case may be. 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Pre-show VIP lounge. That is all included with our Live the Good Life contest. And thankful to all of our friends at all these businesses, some of Cincinnati's finest. And code words every hour. So 3 o'clock is dance. 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
3: Your voice surprised me.
2: How so?
3: I just didn't know if you were going to show up today.
2: What?
3: I didn't know if you were going to be here today. I'm glad you showed up and you were part of the show.
2: Why? What made you think that I wouldn't show up?
3: Well, you know, you hit 22 million views on Instagram. And? Well, you know, now that you get all this fame and fortune. And, you know, you want to retire.
2: Okay.
3: And so I just didn't know you would show up today.
2: To give more context.
3: I'm thankful.
2: I posted a video after going viral and getting 10,000 followers on Instagram, reaching 10,000 followers. And we're just getting started, buddy.
3: But I did
2: have some success online.
3: Uh-huh.
2: And with a post of mine about my son's lunchbox being full at the end of the day. He didn't eat a dang thing one of the days last week. I'm not going anywhere.
3: You're not going anywhere?
2: Nothing's changing.
3: You got 22 million views. You're not getting up.
2: If it were $22 million,
3: you would leave me?
2: I'd stay, but I'd give you a warning. Like, hey, man, I'm just here for a good time.
3: Right.
2: Don't.
3: You add any extra work on me.
2: I'm out of here.
3: Yeah,
2: I just got $22 million.
3: I don't blame you.
2: Followers don't equal dollars.
3: I blame you.
2: All right. You know, there is a way to monetize social media and all that kind of stuff. But no, I didn't get $22 million. I got 20 million views on a video, which is super, super cool.
3: I had listeners reaching out to me worried, you know, what am I going to do?
2: Yeah. What about Roy?
3: Well, I told him. I was like, I'm still planning the retirement party.
2: I posted a video, too, a follow-up just saying, you know, I went viral and now I'm retired.
3: You were joking?
2: It was a joke. Yeah. I was kidding. It was in jest. Well, tongue in cheek.
3: Hopefully I can get my deposit back on the venue for your retirement party. I thought you were...
2: You love to go all out for a party, don't you?
3: I thought you were leaving me.
2: Going nowhere.
3: Well,
2: I love it here. And I love doing this show with you, but I'm not going anywhere. So anybody that took that out of context, I got a few messages too, and I was confused. I was like, what do you mean? What about Roy?
3: Mm-hmm.
2: Oh, they think I'm literally retiring. No.
3: Well, since you now know the secret sauce on going viral, can you do it for the show?
2: Because I think I know the secret
3: sauce? Our TikTok only has like 7 followers. It's embarrassing that I have somebody with 22 million views on one platform and 7 followers on TikTok.
2: I don't know the secret sauce. That is, you know what it is? There is no secret sauce.
3: Yeah.
2: I used to work with somebody who all he talked about was going viral. He thought going viral would be the key to success. It would unlock all these doors for his radio show and his life. Like, he treated it like it was going viral would be, if you got 50 million views, that would be $50 million or something immediately to your
3: retire.
2: Account. And I'm like, what do you think this is? No, it's just the internet. Just by chance, this video hit. People relate to kids not eating their lunch at school that you packed.
3: My buddy Randy went viral one time because he filmed video of an officer trying to get a snake out of the road.
2: Yeah, I remember that video. That was funny.
3: And then he went viral for a video, got like, I think like 60 million views on a video of him talking to Alexa.
2: Yeah.
3: And then he only made, it was like 60 million views. So in context of how finances work, mm-hmm. he only made like $400 from that video.
2: Yeah. It's kind of weird. It doesn't quite make sense. I got right. these many millions of views.
3: But I think it's only because the videos are seconds long, right? Like they're shorter, so I don't think they monetize. It's just different.
2: And the crazier thing is Instagram is different than Facebook, yeah, which is different than YouTube, which is completely different than TikTok and how they run their monetization and stuff.
3: Yeah.
2: It's really, really weird. And it's a lot of inside baseball. But yeah, it is a very, very cool thing. I'm thankful. I've realized over the last few years is I don't know where it stems from or whatever, but I realized I'm a little bit more introverted than I used to think.
3: Are you now, are you embarrassed?
2: I'm just coming into my own where I think I'm a little bit more like 80-20 or like 70-30.
3: Which one's which?
2: The majority being extroverted.
3: Okay.
2: But there's a lot more introvert there. Yeah. So in a way, sometimes, not even 100% of my life, I just think in certain situations. So with all these eyeballs on me, sometimes I'm like,
3: right.
2: I want to crawl inside of my skin. Like,
3: and it doesn't help that. Because I think it's funny. I come in here and I psych you out. I'm like, well, you better do a good job.
2: Yeah. A lot of people looking at you. But I take it as motivation. I'm trying to like ride this high and like, no. Anything is possible. Right. Anybody can do anything, Yeah. So I truly believe that.
3: I think it's cool. It's cool that you got a lot of views on you.
2: Maybe one day 20 million views will mean $20 million. One day. Maybe.
3: Well, and then when you get $20 million and you quit this radio show, hire me to be your Instagram co-host.
2: Okay, all right. We'll do a show on Instagram. Hey, follow us now, The Hang HQ. Get in early. You'll be a day one.
3: Yeah. And you, by the way, you better be nice to me today.
2: What's going on today?
3: Today is National Plus Size Appreciation Day. Us fatties unite.
2: There's a day for that?
3: Yes, it is.
2: Okay, all right.
3: Oh, I'm so pumped.
2: I'm nice to you every day. Aren't I?
3: Oh, yeah. You are. I think, okay. Yeah, you're very kind to me.
2: Okay. But today's like every other day.
3: Today's my day. Today's the day.
2: So what do you do to celebrate that? What is the reasoning, the purpose?
3: It says October 6th recognizes gorgeous men and women who may be larger in size, but also larger than life in so many ways.
2: That's beautiful. It is beautiful. I don't see, I mean, I don't know. You'd really have to be judging people by the color of their skin, the weight, their hair color, you know what I mean? Like,
3: yeah, I don't know, but it's one of those like silly holidays.
2: Yeah,
3: you know what I mean?
2: Yeah. That's very silly.
3: Larger than life in so many ways. I guess it's
2: have to say it that way.
3: Maybe they're just thinking all plus size people are extroverted. Although speaking to your point about extrovert versus introvert,
2: where do you lie on the scale?
3: I think
2: that sounded really wrong.
3: I mean, especially after a plus size day.
2: That's not what I meant.
3: You know, you take these digs at me.
2: No.
3: You're always like,
2: I didn't mean it like that.
3: You know, we go out to eat and then like we go sit down and you're like, is that chair good? And I'm like, all right.
2: I did not.
3: I mean, what? I'll make the call.
2: You just make up stories on the fly. What?
3: He's always talking about my weight.
2: I've never said that. Y'all know I would never, ever.
3: Every time I sit down, he's like, did that creak? Every time I sit down on anything,
2: what was that noise?
3: No,
2: I've never. He is completely joking. For anybody,
3: I come in the studio and I wear a button down. And he's like, "Man, them buttons are screaming for help."
2: That's not what I said.
3: It's just these little comments. But anyway,
2: they were doing the Lord's work. But that was after you made the first joke.
3: Because the buttons were screaming for help.
2: You hated that shirt.
3: No.
2: All right. So the introvert thing.
3: Yeah, I would say I am. I think I'm extroverted, but it takes a lot out of me. What is that?
2: Introverted. You're introverted.
3: Oh, am I?
2: Wait. You're introverted with extrovert tendencies.
3: Oh, okay.
2: That's how I like to phrase it.
3: Like, I like to be extroverted, but oof.
2: It's draining for you.
3: It's very draining.
2: Like, mentally taxing. Emotionally taxing.
3: Like, I gotta go recharge.
2: Sure.
3: And I need to, sometimes we'll finish the show.
2: Yeah.
3: And I am depleted.
2: For sure.
3: Like I need to go home and nap.
2: Yeah, I get it. And I've been feeling that a little bit more depending on the social setting. Cause I do still feel recharged I still think I'm majority an extrovert. I feel recharged being around other people.
3: Yeah.
2: Or groups of people, crowds of people. But I've been trying to feel my feels more in the last few years and understand my body more to realize, oh, I am actually depleted.
3: Yeah.
2: When I am feeling depleted, you know, to take that as a note. Like your body is telling you something. So, yeah.
3: Well,
2: I accept you as you are, buddy.
3: Just so you know, everyone who sent us messages asking if Freddie Mac was really retiring, he is not.
2: No, not yet. Not yet.
3: Not yet. And I will
2: keep
3: doing
2: your toes.
3: Yeah, keep it on our toes. He hit the video lottery over there with 18 million views, all because you did a video of opening your son's lunchbox and finding food in it, which is pretty interesting.
2: At the end of the day, it's like all that time and money and energy you put into making your kid's lunch. A lot of parents, like me included, I get up early because the kid's got to be at school. I get up early to make his lunch, and then to come home and the lunchbox is still you ate the gummy bears. I don't see those in here.
3: Yeah.
2: But you didn't eat the sandwich or the pizza or the whatever the big entree was. It's taxing. And so a lot of people online apparently agree. I didn't know. There's no way to gauge whether something's going to go viral. So, yeah, it's pretty good.
3: Well, we have a big show lined up for you today. I just thought I could open the show with making fun of you.
2: I love it.
3: And poking fun of you. Yeah. Plus, you told me off the air that people genuinely thought you were retiring. And I was like, oh, okay, superstar.
2: No, I'm not going nowhere.
3: Okay.
2: I'm here to stay. I love it here.
3: All right, let's start things off. Afternoon Pick Me Up, a song to get us pumped.
2: Yeah, Carly Rae Jepsen. And she's in the news going on tour again. And Roy doesn't really get it. Because, you know, she hasn't had an album in a really long time.
3: I mean, when I mean like we haven't had a hit song, I mean, we're talking about more than a decade.
2: That's true. Well, she's releasing 8 more songs off her new album, Day and Night. These are previously unreleased tracks. I thought we would just play a classic from her. The classic from her. Call Me Maybe.
3: Let's go back 20 years, folks.
2: Yeah. Q102. Okay.

0: Ray Jepsen. Call me maybe.
1: I love that song.
2: Would it surprise you she was a musical theater kid?
1: No.
2: In high school, Annie, Grease, The Wiz. She acted in all those student productions in high school.
1: I got a lot of hate just now on the Q102 app because I was talking ill about Carly Rae Jepsen, but I want to say I love that song.
2: Oh, yeah.
1: I'm a big fan of it. I'm just saying, girl, it's been a minute. I want more.
2: Well, yeah.
1: I want something to, and I know she's releasing music. I remember she released one song that went viral on TikTok, but we never played it on the radio station.
2: Oh, really?
1: The Longest Time or something like that.
2: I don't know.
1: It had such a moment. It had like 2 months of being viral on TikTok, and then it went away.
2: Oh, okay. We went over there.
1: We missed.
2: And she did that song with Owl City. She was like featured.
1: Oh, good
2: on
1: times,
2: it.
1: Right?
2: That was a fun song.
1: Yeah.
2: That's a good song.
1: That's not bad.
3: It's always a good.
1: That's what 2012 though.
2: Yeah, it was around that same era.
1: 2026.
2: That was like the sound of pop music at that time. Because Carly Rae Jepsen had that Call Me Maybe song was number one for a really long time.
1: And music was very poppy.
2: It was very
1: bubblegum
2: pop. That's what we like to call it.
1: Yep.
2: Yeah, that song hit number one in like every country or whatever. And you heard it all the time. Now that we're so far removed from 2011, 2012, that era, hearing it every once in a while, I like it.
1: Yeah, it's not bad at all. Positive.
2: Yeah.
1: When we're looking at the weather today, clear tonight, low 48, sunshine tomorrow, 80 for the high. Oof.
2: It's fall, y'all.
1: I mean, it's just, if that's not proof, it's going to be freezing in the morning.
2: Oh, boy.
1: And then you're going to be blazing hot sweating tomorrow. Yeah. 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
1: All right, so Amy, she's a new agent at a real estate firm or real estate agency, and that her boss wants to do kind of a welcome to the team gift slash birthday gift. And you'll never guess who's looking to buy a home or a lair. Okay. And this is the birthday scam on Amy. This is Hideaway House, Q102.
2: Thanks for calling Realty. This is Amy. How can I help you?
3: Hi, I'd like to speak with somebody about buying a property.
2: Okay, sure, that sounds great. I can definitely help you get started with that.
3: Great, yeah, I hope so. I've called other agencies and they refuse to help me. I'll have the last laugh, though.
2: Sorry, may I ask, is this a serious inquiry?
3: Oh, yeah, very serious. And why would you ask that?
2: I don't know. You just sound, I don't know. Never mind.
3: It's just the way I talk. Is that the way I sound? Is there something wrong with the way I sound?
2: No, definitely not at all. I just wanted to make sure before we got started.
3: Okay,
2: let's go ahead and get started. We're going to start with your name.
3: It's Bruce.
2: Okay, Bruce, and can I get a last name for you?
3: Payne. Bruce Payne.
4: Okay.
2: Okay, Bruce Payne.
3: Mm-hmm.
2: And can you tell me, are you interested in residential or commercial properties?
3: Neither, really. I'm looking for more of like a layer.
2: I'm sorry, what?
3: A layer. Secret place, kind of hidden. I can do my work without interruptions. No nosy neighbors, prying eyes. You're kind of my last hope here. I'm hoping you can help.
2: You know, I'm not really sure.

0: were you hoping for?
1: I only need just one. It's one huge bedroom. You have anything over 15,000 square feet? That'd be great too.
2: Jeez.
1: A lot of space.
0: Yeah, I don't recall seeing anything in our system. But I'm just scrolling through our newest listings.
1: If you're worried about cost and the money, that's not an issue. The budget. Not since my parents left me their inheritance.
0: Oh, I'm so sorry to hear that.
1: No, it's okay. It happened. I was like 9 years old. It did change me. Dad! And also, I haven't dated anyone since Rachel Dawes. It's been a while.
0: Okay, I'm sorry to just check on this again, but I just have to say again, if this isn't a serious inquiry, then I am going to need
1: well,
0: to
1: Amy,
0: end the call.
1: I'm seriously calling to wish you a happy birthday and congrats on the new job.
0: I'm sorry. Have we met before?
1: No, we haven't. Amy, hi.
0: Who is this?
1: This is Freddie Mac. I'm calling from Q102, and Roy and I we're on the radio in the afternoon. Your boss asked us to call you, and she wanted us to mess with you.
0: Oh, who is Jamie?
1: Let me see. Jamie, yeah, Jamie. Yes.
0: Oh my gosh. Oh my gosh. I'm like shaking right now. I was like, what is going on?
1: Well, yeah, I'm sure you'll come across some interesting characters having this new job. If you have any properties located in a cave, that would be ideal. So
0: okay, yes, I was like, oh, this is Batman. Oh my God.
1: Amy,
0: I'm so relieved. I was like trying to stay professional.
1: You were doing it. You were doing it. I'll report back to your boss. You are an A+ hire. So congrats on the new job again, Amy, and also happy early birthday to you as well.
0: Oh my gosh! Thank you so much.
1: Sorry for bothering you. Have a good day.
0: No, that's okay. Thank you so much.
3: Got somebody with an upcoming birthday you want to scam? Let us know. Look for the birthday scam link at WKRQ.com.
4: Afternoon is starting out. You do have North Bend Road. It is closed between Emerald Lakes Drive and Kleeman Road. That is due to an earlier accident. They still have that shut down. You have an accident on Montgomery Road at Fenwick. Some slow traffic right now. South 75 just around the Ronald Reagan Merge. North 75, your typical from Mitchell to Town. North 71 on and off from the lateral up past Red Bank in Kentucky, moving about 45, 50 miles an hour between Kyle's Lane and the river. Traffic is brought to you by St. Elizabeth. 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Visit stelizabeth.com. I'm Denise Johnson. That's your traffic. 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
2: Freddie Mac, when you are going on a date, is your perfect date dinner, drinks, evening? Is it a certain thing? Like, do you have a set first date standard that you would always do for a date?
3: It's always been in the evening, yeah. Dinner, drinks, evening time, yeah.
2: And is it like a formula? Like, you always do the same?
3: No.
2: Go to the same place? Or, I mean, I don't know.
3: Oh, I do. Like, I have favorite places.
2: Okay.
3: You know that. But, no, I like to switch it up.
2: Okay.
3: Do something different every once in a while. Bounce around between the favorites and trying new places.
2: So there's this new study, just to be fair, it's...
3: What?
2: The study was ran by Kellogg's. That's going to be important in a second. But
3: the cereal company?
2: Yeah. But they said...
3: what Tony the Tiger got to say?
2: Well, Tony the Tiger says that singles are ditching dinner and drinks for breakfast dates.
3: All right.
2: Over half of singles polled feel that dating is more difficult than it used to be, obviously. 66% say dating apps has reduced authenticity and made it harder to find genuine connection. I buy into that. And they said that recent new studies that 23% said they like the fact that a breakfast date could turn into a spontaneous adventure for later in the day. So you meet in the morning, you have maybe a quick breakfast or a coffee, and then if you want to make the date continue, or maybe you realize, hey, this isn't going to work out, but it's a good spot for first dates.
3: I don't know. I who's going to do a breakfast date during the week, number one? You could potentially do a date, if you're doing the evening thing, during the week. Breakfast would a breakfast date would have to be exclusively, depending on your job schedule, but most people work 9 to 5, let's for example, right? So, like, I'm not doing anything before 9. If right. I gotta work, be at work, I'm not going on a date and, like, getting up extra early.
2: Mornings are stressful.
3: Yeah. The only positive I see is if they got morning breath, you'll find out sooner rather than later.
2: Well, everybody's got morning breath.
3: No, but, you know.
2: You just gotta take care of it.
3: And you find out if people don't take care of it.
2: True.
3: That's what I hear when I hear breakfast date.
2: Yeah.
3: Yeah. I guess because it's something I'm very self-conscious of all day long, you know, but especially in the morning, that is harsh.
2: Ugh. I'm trying to think if I would like breakfast dates. It's been such a long time since I've dated.
3: I'm not opposed to it. That's the wild thing. I've never tried it. I'll say it that way.
2: I'm a morning person. Like, when I wake up.
3: Okay, and I'm not, so maybe that's why I'm, yeah, okay.
2: When I wake up, I'm ready to, like, let's go get a shower, let's have a cup of coffee. I'm not a lay in bed for hours. In fact, I actually don't feel well after I do that. Like, yeah, okay. I my body physically doesn't, I don't like to lay in bed for.
3: There's probably some science behind it not being good for you to lay in bed or something. I don't know. And I don't really care.
2: And my maximum is an hour.
3: To lay in bed?
2: Yeah.
3: After you've already awakened?
2: Yeah. And yeah. I've done that on the weekends where I'm like, all right, 47 minutes, and I can feel my body, like, hurting. And I'm like, yeah. I gotta get up, you know.
3: So, like I was saying, like, I like to try new restaurants and stuff from time to time. I'm open to trying a different type of date.
2: Sure.
3: A different time of day for a date. A breakfast date. I'm not opposed to it.
2: Well, let us know if this is something...
3: I do love breakfast.
2: If something that this is you, what you do, are you a morning dater? Do you have a set standard? Do you like, you know, do the morning dates and then see if it goes somewhere else? Would love to hear from you if you believe this. We'd love to interact with you on the Q102 app. Send us a message and join.

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1: We just saw this new study that said that 2 out of 10 prefer breakfast dates. More and more people find that when you meet in the morning, it removes any expectation to stay out late. So you can literally leave, have breakfast, and then if this isn't working out, you can kind of, you know, bail out, run errands, do whatever you need to do in the day. If you like the date, well, you can make the date turn into whatever you want it to be. And so I wanted to hear from the radio family if they've ever done this before.
2: Yeah, and I don't think you can do the same thing with dinner, though. And it doesn't have to be a late night, but you can still also end it when you feel it's not going anywhere or whatever.
1: Right.
2: I think you can do both. But I'm open to the breakfast idea because it's a different time of day. It's a different vibe.
1: You don't feel compelled when you have dinner to have drinks after or anything like that?
2: Not necessarily.
1: Okay.
2: Depending on how it's going, sure, I'll have another. We'll do another round if it's going well. But right. I don't feel obligated.
1: Also, dinner service is typically way longer than a breakfast. I mean, you can have a breakfast date in 20 minutes, 30 minutes.
2: Depends on how busy La Peep is.
1: Yeah, First know? Watch.
2: A lot first of people watch, go there. Yeah.
1: I drive by that and it's packed.
2: Always. A lot of people on dates in there or just getting together with their community and friends or whatever.
1: I want to go to the phones. I saw this message on the Q102 app from Amanda. Amanda, you kind of do morning dates. They're just not with food. Tell everybody what your ideal first date is.
3: I will. Hey, guys.
2: Hey.
3: So, I don't know. I developed this, like, sixth sense, if you will. And I was like, you know what? I'm going to take my dates on hikes because hear me out. My first date's always on, with a hike. So think about it. Like, you get to see, is the guy physically fit, right? Like, is he built? Can he handle the hike? So there's like the physical aspect of it. And then there's like, does he get frustrated? Like, is he going to, you know, have like a meltdown on the hike? Is he a good like team player?
1: Yeah.
3: You know what I mean? Because it takes like, you know, it's a two person job really. What is he bringing on the hike? Is he like coming prepared? Like, is he thinking ahead?
1: Okay.
3: Does he bring the right supplies? Yeah.
2: As someone who's never even been on a hike, I do have a question.
1: You never went on a hike?
2: I've never been on a hike. No.
1: You've never been on a hike?
2: No, never in my life. What am I missing? I'm missing a lot.
1: Trust me, you ain't missing that much, except maybe overlook. But, you know.
2: I love a good view from a hotel room. Like, you know what I mean? But, like, you know, from, I don't know. I've just never been on a hike. So, I'm interested, though. I would go. I'm not opposed to it. Amanda, what am I supposed to bring? Like, what's one essential that I should bring or a date you're going on that he should bring? They should bring.
3: Well, like, yeah, no, I mean, it's a great question, but I feel like even you at the bare minimum, you might bring water, you might bring a snack, you might bring a first aid kit, you might bring a knife, you might bring like a rope.
1: Oof. Yeah,
3: definitely knife. Like a Swiss Army knife. I'm not talking like a machete or anything, you know what I mean? Just like,
1: Now listen, I am too like you, Freddie. I enjoy a hotel. I have a pretty firm rule. I like to see my car at all times.
2: Yeah. I like a view from a window seat on an airplane.
1: I like to drive up a mountain. I don't like to hike the mountain, but I've been on hikes before. Mm. And I one time went on a hike with somebody and he shows up to the hike and you just knew from the get go looking at the shoes.
2: Was he like, do I need hiking boots?
1: He showed up in Vans and you're just like,
2: laces or no laces?
1: That's not appropriate for a hike.
2: Could he tie them or no?
1: I don't remember. I don't think so.
2: But it's I just remember, Vans in general. Is this a no go?
1: I just remember looking at the shoes and I'm like, you know what you're about to do, right? Like, you know what this is, right? We're about to.
2: All right. Well, water makes sense. I don't know, but I'm bringing a
1: flashlight. Maybe get a flashlight just in case you get dark time.
2: Good question.
1: Battery pack for your phone.
2: Are you talking, Amanda, or does it matter to you? Is this a sunrise hike? Is this an afternoon hike?
3: I mean, I'm a nice girl. I give options. I say, hey, do you like to be up early in the morning? Like, or, you know, do you want to do more of an early evening hike? Like, I try to, you know, make
1: Okay.
3: Yeah, like a joint effort. But and also, like, if someone meets me halfway and does the hike and like even if they're not into it, right, or something new for them, I think that's like the whole point, like trying something out, a new experience. If someone then says, hey, I want to go, I don't know, I mean, this is extreme, but like bungee jumping or something, I'd be like, okay, I'll try it out.
1: You can see how adventurous they truly are. Actually, well, I mean,
2: it's
1: like
2: a good test.
1: If you were dating me, all it would take is one bug to land on me, and you'd learn everything you need to know about me.
2: Screaming,
1: get it off, get it off.
2: Do you see it,
1: Amanda?
2: Yeah.
1: See it? Get the bug spray, Amanda.
2: And Amanda be like, yeah, this is the absolute last date. How do you end that early? You're in the middle of wherever.
1: I'd be on a hike with Amanda. All of a sudden, we get to a turn. I'd be like, I got to turn around. I saw a snake.
2: Yeah. whoa, don't move. It's going to bite you.
1: One time I did go out with a bunch of my friends, and you kind of have to hike to get to this like lake area, and everybody was going to go paddle boarding. And I was going to attempt it, and I couldn't make it to the lake. I couldn't make the hike because I saw a snake.
2: You were too scared.
1: I was too scared.
3: Oh, yeah.
1: I was too scared because I was like, if the snake's here, it's infested with snakes over there. I'm not going.
2: They're in cahoots.
1: Yeah. I'd much rather a world where I don't see. I know snakes are there, but I don't want to see them.
2: Seeing it stops you in your tracks. Yeah. Okay. Yeah. Amanda, could you send me some of your favorite, like just DM me some of your favorite hiking places? Some are like, can I do novice level?
1: Sure, yeah.
2: Send me novice level. Listener, anybody else who likes to hike, send me some novice to medium level hiking spots around, you know, the tri-state.
1: Why don't we start you with great parks? Of Cincinnati.
2: Oh yeah,
1: because
2: they know the spots. Yeah.
1: Well, but it's nice. It's typically paved. It's and still you're around trees. Let's start there.
2: Am I gonna get judged because
1: it's love
2: pavement and not dirt or something? You know?
1: No,
2: hiking boots?
1: No, but I think they do have some trails. I think they do have trails, but they do also have very nice walking paths.
2: Okay, that sounds.
1: Oh, Amanda, you're breaking up.
2: Your phone's messing up.
1: Sorry, Amanda.
3: Oh. I wanted to see if you were asking me out on a date, a hiking date.
1: Oh. Freddie Mac, going on a hiking date with Amanda. She'd teach you a thing or two.
2: Nothing I said was a turnoff. I thought like me having not gone on a hike was like immediate no.
1: You're a radio host. You get an extra point.
2: Okay. Is that what it is?
1: Yeah, she gets to overlook a little bit. All right, Amanda, we'll get you two to exchange numbers later. Thanks for calling, okay?
3: Okay, thank you. Right. Bye, guys.
4: We've got an accident northbound 7175. It is right around Kyle's Lane on the right shoulder. Traffic is slow from 275. You've got your typical delays on the Ohio side. South 75 slow through the Lachlan Split. North 75 from Mitchell to Town. Westbound on the lateral, you're slow from Redding to 75. Northbound on 71 is slow from Smith Edwards up to Red Bank. South 71 from Redding into downtown. Traffic is brought to you by St. Elizabeth. St. Elizabeth Edgewood, number one hospital in Greater Cincinnati. Visit stelizabeth.com. I'm Denise Johnson. That's your traffic.
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1: Something real nice. 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
1: All right, so Paul Rudd pulling a Roy. Or is Roy pulling a Paul Rudd?
2: Okay, what did I do?
1: Well, you've kind of taken this approach to some extent. Paul Rudd has stopped bringing his phone to work, to movie sets.
2: Oh,
1: when
2: yeah.
1: he's on set, he does not have his phone because he used to, and everybody did. So in between takes, he was explaining in this quick interview on the red carpet somewhere where everyone would just be on their phone looking down. No one's interacting and being humans that interact with other humans.
3: I don't go to sets with a phone. I mean, I haven't done that for a while now for that very reason, but it's important to put it down.
4: It is.
3: I think they're horrible things.
4: Yeah.
3: Because I'm addicted to it like everybody else.
4: Yeah.
3: They're facilitating our own destruction.
1: And he said, you know, his personal rule kind of, I don't know if it's a movie he's directing or whatever, or if people are just falling in line, but he said the rule kind of encouraged other cast members on whatever project he's working on to not bring their phone. Or at least if they do, they're not just on it the whole time in between takes. They're interacting and talking with one another and connecting and doing all the normal human things, you know? So I say you because Roy, infamously here in the studio, will not pick up his phone for hours at a time.
2: No. In fact, I typically end up losing it. You know, I end up
1: under a stack of papers.
2: I'll have to be like, wait, where's my phone at? I don't. So if you text me during the show, there's a good chance I'm not reading it until after the show.
1: Yeah, which I find to be very interesting.
2: There's only two people that bypass my silence, and that's my husband and my sister.
1: Yeah.
2: So
1: anybody else, I get to
2: you. And I'm very big about not being on my phone. It was something because I was too very addicted. Like I used to
1: Your screen time is way down. And is like the last couple of years you've been.
2: My screen time is like 2.5 hours, which on average.
1: That's got to be like a record or something. Yeah. I don't know.
2: Which before I think it was like 8. But I mean, I've spoken to people who it's in the 12s, 14s.
1: Yeah, I think mine's around the 2-3 hour mark.
2: No way. No way.
1: Yeah.
2: Why you gotta lie like that? What did it just say? I just saw your eyes. What did the screen time say?
1: It said 15 minutes.
2: Oh, that's just maybe 4.
1: Oh, I missed the part in the beginning. It said 12 hours and 15 minutes.
2: Oh, 12 hours and 15 minutes. Yeah. Yeah, like to me, there's 24 hours in a day. You spent 12 of them on your phone?
1: That sounds like judgment. I've been doing a lot of work on my phone.
2: That's
1: though.
2: The conversation I had with myself. Like it sure, was like yeah. I spent 8 hours of my day on my phone.
1: But all of it's not just messing around, right? You know, a lot of it is true, like work emails or
2: is it? You doing 12 hours of work emails?
1: No, I didn't say all of it. I said a good chunk of it is work stuff.
2: Researching. 8 hours of
1: stuff? I don't know. I'm not keeping track.
2: For a 4-hour radio show.
1: Hey, man.
2: You're on your phone you said a good chunk of it. I'm going to assume 8 hours.
1: No, a smaller chunk.
2: Okay.
1: Much smaller chunk.
2: But you know what I mean? Like when you break it down, like that's sure, the conversation. Because like even I try to rationalize and I was like, what am I? I'm wasting my time on my phone.
1: Yeah. Because when you even break it down even more and you go to see, that's just the overview. When you see what apps, it'll give you even more. Boy, oh boy.
2: TikTok is probably your number one.
1: Work
2: right?
1: stuff, 2 hours.
2: Okay. So you 2 hours on your phone.
1: 2 hours,
2: for work
1: 3 hour ish in there somewhere. Yeah.
2: That's your, I'm
1: but
2: guessing.
1: Instagram, boy, oh boy. And this is for the week. That 12 hours is for the week, actually.
2: But it's over the week, your daily average, right?
1: Yeah. For the week, 17 hours on Instagram.
2: Oh, wow.
1: But it's for the week. It's for the week. That's not the day.
2: It's Tuesday.
1: No. This is like Tuesday Tuesday, I'm sure. It's got to be, right? It's a full week.
2: It's Tuesday. Okay.
1: It's Tuesday. With third day of the week, right? No, I'm assuming in my head it's Tuesday to Tuesday.
2: I don't think you're hitting the numbers right.
1: Nah, I am. Yeah, I am. Mm-hmm.
2: All right.
1: In my head, I am.
2: Yeah, no, I tried to put the phone down.
1: I seriously applaud like people that are able to do that.
2: And it was thanks to my husband. I love him to death, but he brought up that when I watch TV with him, I'm on my phone the entire time.
1: Oh, that's what started that whole thing.
2: Yeah, and I didn't really realize it.
1: I remember you saying that. He would get frustrated with you about that.
2: Because he's like, we're trying to watch a show. And he goes, you're not watching it. And I'm like, I am. And he's like, you're not. And then I realized it's like, oh, I just kind of, you know, disengaging when I'm on my phone just listening to a TV show or a movie or whatever.
1: Yeah.
2: So
1: good for you, man. Hats off, seriously, to people. Because, yeah, I'm trying. I will start trying more.
2: On the flip side of that, he called me like 7 times in a row on a Saturday, and I missed it. So
1: you've gone too far in the opposite direction, possibly.
2: Yeah, yeah.
1: Two hours a day? Oof.
2: Yeah, I got to reel it in a little bit. Okay, Paramount and Warner Brothers, you know they're merging.
1: Yes, they're working this deal out.
2: For a long time, getting federal regulations to approve it because they're two major powerhouses in the media world. Well, they are pausing Stephen Colbert's production of Lord of the Rings. Now, Stephen Colbert, he's always been a big total geek over Lord of the Rings, and he was writing it. He was in Australia writing it, and it looks like he's going to be packed up while the production is paused. So the new Lord of the Rings film will not be happening for now.
1: Oh, wow. Okay. That's kind of unfortunate for a lot of people. I know they're looking forward to that.
2: Yeah.
1: I was talking to some people who, in the same vein, Grand Theft Auto supposed to be coming out
2: delayed?
1: Next month. No, but I've been seeing rumors that it would be or could be because they've been pushing it back so much for the last decade or so.
2: I think that stuff's Kalshi. Have you seen Kalshi?
1: Yeah, the betting thing.
2: Where they are betting on not sports, but like
1: everything.
2: Everything in life.
1: And everything.
2: I think that's people trying to manipulate Kalshi.
1: Possibly. I saw some blog post somewhere about it. It's not official news about the Grand Theft Auto.
2: Yeah.
1: But like people are saying, it could happen because it's been happening for the last 10 years. Yeah. Like there's a lot of money at stake and a lot of people taking off work and all that kind of stuff.
2: Sure.
1: So seeing production be paused on Lord of the Rings is kind of upsetting for people, I'm sure. The peel is on. This is news starting back today. For a limited time, McDonald's Monopoly has returned nationwide. And lots of prizes you could win with the thrill of the peel.
2: What are you talking about?
1: Monopoly at McDonald's.
2: Monopoly. Okay, sorry. I missed that part.
1: What'd you think I was talking about?
2: I don't know. I was like, the peel. What is the peel?
1: Apple peel.
2: Okay.
1: No, the thrill of the peel when you peel off of the large fry or the quarter pounder box. You got the Monopoly pieces and you can play on their website. And you can win like a bunch of different travel experiences, a Carnival cruise. You could win $50,000, a college debt pay down, $1 million cash prize is even like the big, big, big prize.
2: Are you actually going to peel and there's going to be a true redeemable prize or is it just the pieces to the game?
1: You peel it, then you scan on the McDonald's app and then every little McPeel has a chance to win something.
2: You remember back in the day when you would open up a soda and the cap had, like, at the top, free Diet Pepsi.
1: Yep. You'd win it right then and there.
2: That was so good. You'd be able to take the cap to the store and be like, hey, my cap says you're supposed to give me a free soda.
1: Yeah. It worked until the scammers came in.
2: Oh, and they started making fake caps?
1: Started doing all the things.
2: I didn't know that.
1: Oh, you never saw that documentary about
2: the soda caps? No.
1: The McDonald's Monopoly scammers?
2: Oh, I heard something about that. So yeah, they're bringing it back even though scammers did something.
1: No, but they changed how you do it.
2: Oh, to regulate it.
1: To regulate it a little bit better. So you got to scan it on the app. There's probably impossible to manipulate it.
2: Okay.
1: So.
2: All right. Well, that's what's popping on Q102.
4: Well, you got a broken down vehicle if you're heading westbound 275. It's right around 42 in the upper part of the loop. It's over on the left shoulder, but traffic is slow in the area. You're slower, though, if you're heading eastbound 275 between 75 and 42. Hitting your brakes south 75 through the Lachlan split, north 75 from Mitchell to town. Westbound on the lateral, slowing down right around Montgomery Road over to 75. North 71 from Smith Edwards up to Ronald Reagan. South 71 from Taft to the river. And northbound 71, 75 just around Kentucky 18 as you're heading towards the river. Traffic is brought to you by St. Elizabeth. St. Elizabeth Edgewood, number one hospital in greater Cincinnati. Visit stelizabeth.com. I'm Denise Johnson. That's your traffic.
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1: Q102 clear tonight. Low 48, sunshine tomorrow, 80 for the high. 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On the way with the hang, never gonna get it trivia. But first, let's take a look at the roads.
2: Well, I'll tell you, right now we have an accident if you're heading eastbound on 275 right around Kentucky 17. Traffic is backed up to 7175. You've also got an accident eastbound 275.

0: 71 from Reading into downtown and North 71 from Smith Edwards on and off up to Ronald Reagan. East 275 in the upper part of Loop between 75 and 71. Traffic is brought to you by St. Elizabeth. St. Elizabeth Edgewood, number one hospital in greater Cincinnati. Visit stelizabeth.com. I'm Denise Johnson. That's your traffic.
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6: So, according to U.S. News and World Report, St. Elizabeth is ranked as the number one hospital in greater Cincinnati and Kentucky. 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They have world-renowned cancer care and the nation-leading heart and maternity care, outcomes exceeding what you and I thought was possible. 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

0: You okay?
1: Nope.
0: No? All right. Moving on. Hillary Duff. Uh-huh. At least you're honest.
1: Yeah.
0: Hillary Duff concert tickets up for grabs today. That tour making its way back around to Ohio next October. She's going to be in Columbus. So those tickets are on sale. WKRQ.com for more details. Or we got, you can win a pair of tickets right now.
1: 14% of people do this on Mondays. 14% of people do this on Monday.
0: What'd you do yesterday?
1: What'd you do? What's a Monday thing?
0: 40% of people?
1: 14.
0: 14. Oh. So this is low.
1: Yeah.
0: 14 out of 100.
1: Yeah. Almost 2 out of 10. But they do it on Mondays.
0: Interesting. Okay.
1: All right. Let's play around. Never Gonna Get a Trivia next.
2: They say the holy water's watered down. And this town's

0: do this on Mondays. What's a Monday thing? Think about it. Let's go to the phones. Chris, what do you think?
1: They're going to talk about what they did over the weekend.
2: Weekend recap. It's a common Monday thing.
0: It is.
3: How was your weekend?
2: What do they call it? Water cooler?
0: Water cooler talk.
2: Yeah. So many people work remote now. Like, you know, is that still a thing?
0: Working remote?
2: No.
0: Yeah.
2: Because people, no, yes, of course, working remote is. I meant maybe water cooler conversations happened a lot more before the pandemic, and then
0: I don't see water coolers in offices.
2: Yeah.
0: They're not like built in.
2: Maybe it's not so much water coolers with the big blue thing on top anymore. Yeah. It's more like a little kitchenette area where the fridge is and everybody has their lunch. Maybe that's where the conversations occur. It's not water cooler. It's kitchenette talk.
0: I think nowadays with everybody, like you Zooms, I think either people are working remotely or you go to an office so you could be on Zooms all day. That's really my theory.
2: Yeah, Zooms, Teams, Slacks.
0: And when you always have that 5 minutes of small talk, before every meeting.
2: Unless you hung out together with your coworkers over the weekend and y'all really got some stories.
0: You know what I have found from some of my friends? They thought it was amusing that I went to the Cheesecake Factory over the weekend, and I don't know why that was of interest. And I'm kind of thinking they were making fun of me. But I like the Cheesecake Factory.
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0: Right.
2: What I find to be hilarious between you and the Cheesecake Factory is you almost moved and bought a house close because what was a highlight for you was that it was nearby a Cheesecake Factory.
0: It's a pretty big selling point.
2: Roy almost moved to
0: Liberty Township.
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0: How
2: that is like
0: wrong?
2: That outside of Carrabba's, right?
0: If you were to pick a chain, Chili's, Carrabba's, Chili's, and Cheesecake Factory are the top tier of
2: the chains.
0: The chains, everybody like that's at the top of the chart, and then there's a bunch of crap underneath it. And
2: if you can live near at least one of those.
0: Oh, I mean, like a Cheesecake Factory, the menu's so big. How would you ever get bored? Their menu's so big it has ads in it. Like, that's a big menu. It's a book.
2: Get your Louisiana chicken pasta and maybe a speedboat.
0: That's what I had.
2: Oh, you like that too? That's one of my favorite dishes to get.
0: Yes.
2: There. Chris, you like Cheesecake Factory? I know he said about talking about the weekend at work, but you like Cheesecake Factory, Chris?
1: Who doesn't?
2: Is this about to be a bro date?
0: Let's all go to the Cheesecake Factory.
2: Yeah. You have a preferred location, Chris? Liberty Town Center, there's Kenwood. I'm sure there's one in Northern Kentucky somewhere.
0: No, I don't think
2: Florence, Independence.
1: I don't think there is one in Northern Kentucky, sir. Okay. Yeah, I have to drive. I don't get there very often.
2: All right.
0: No, I keep up with my Northern Kentucky news. The big thing that I'm jazzed about Northern Kentucky is the opening of Total Wine, which, as you know, a wine lover, they have a selection.
2: Do they?
0: Over in Florence.
2: You get like alert. How do you know this? You drove past or did you get some kind of alert?
0: No, I'm up to, I know what goes on around here.
2: I know. How? Yeah. How do you stay?
0: I have people. Okay. And I have
2: less
0: Facebook groups.
2: Oh, true.
0: And,
2: I need to be in more Facebook groups.
0: Yeah.
2: Anyway, sorry, Chris and everybody else.
0: And plus, maybe, I don't know, I think Total Wine has ads running, so...
2: They probably got an ad in a Cheesecake Factory menu.
0: But yeah, I told my friends, by the way, what'd you do this week? I was like, I went to the Cheesecake Factory. I felt like they were making fun of me.
2: Well, when you ask somebody what they did for the weekend, and that's what they say, that's it? That's what you did?
0: That and reading was a pretty big highlight for me. We did have a moment, Chris.
2: Are you 85 years old?
0: We did have a moment this weekend, Chris, where me and Freddie was in a meeting. And our boss was going around the room and everybody was sharing what they did for the weekend. And my boss specifically stopped on Freddie and said, Freddie, what did you do this weekend? And I was terrified that she was going to ask me what I did.
2: Well, yeah, because everyone's got to say something.
0: Because everybody's watching really cool shows and everybody's doing really interesting things. And I read a book all weekend.
2: And Cheesecake Factory.
0: And Cheesecake Factory. That is just not... I crawled up on my couch and read a book for 10 hours.
2: I'm sure there's someone somewhere that did something similar.
0: Yeah, I guess. All right. It's not Talk About the Weekend. Sorry, Chris. I had a good time with that. 14% of people did this on Monday. Gwen, what's a Monday thing? What do you think?
3: I don't think you want to do it, but a lot of people work out on Mondays.
0: Try to set the tone for the week, right, Gwen?
2: Yeah.
3: I think exactly. Yep. Especially after the Cheesecake Factory.
2: Oh, yeah. Yeah.
0: I had mozzarella sticks.
2: Oh, yeah.
0: And it's all, by the way, made from scratch, which I hate that terminology, but it's made from scratch. Fun fact, do you know where that phrase comes from?
2: No, but I'm sure you're going to tell me.
0: Well, aren't I a Snapple bottle cap for you? It is coming from the days of when you'd have a scratch line. You'd scratch a line for a race, like a running race.
2: Oh, yeah. This is the starting line?
0: The starting line.
2: Okay, yeah.
0: And so you scratch the line because, and at that point, nobody has a competitive advantage because you all start from the line. And so food that starts from nothing starts from the line made from scratch. There you go, folks. An 1800 phrase.
2: Okay.
0: Yep.
2: I didn't know that, but now it makes complete sense.
0: Oh, yeah.
2: I had to explain to my son because I made chocolate chip Oreo cookies over the weekend.
0: Oh, that sounds great.
2: Yeah, I burnt a few. It's fine, though.
0: That's fine.
2: But I made it from scratch, and I was trying to follow a recipe of a friend's, and I was explaining to Cam like what made from scratch is. He's five. My son's five, so he doesn't know what that means.
0: It's a complicated phrase.
2: But I didn't explain it just like you did. Well, he wouldn't have known what that meant anyway. But it's a good... I could have broke it down.
0: Yeah. Yeah. You could simplify that.
2: I don't remember how I
0: said
2: it.
0: When you have a starting line, you start from nothing.
2: Yeah.
0: So that's pretty good. That's made from scratch. Gwen, working out. 14% of people. Sorry to get sidetracked. That's my brain. 14% of people did this on Monday. It's not working out, even though I probably should have done it yesterday. Let's go to Marcy. 14% of people did this on Monday. What do you think?
4: They're calling off.
0: Calling off. Yeah, we used to have some people that worked here.
2: Yeah, Monday and come around.
0: Monday was their name magically the were
2: thing.
0: Sick.
2: That's the thing too, Marcy. I'm sure you've experienced this. Anyone working with other people, they post what they did all weekend and they went crazy. Mm-hmm. They did all the things. They read all the books, yep. But they drank all the drinks too, yep. Right? And they forgot they posted it online. Then they call out Monday. I'm sick.
0: I got a cough.
2: Oh,
0: okay.
2: Oh, suspicious.
4: Fact. So then they're Facebook friends with the boss.
2: Yeah, yeah, you forget who's following you online, and then you call out. We know what it is.
0: Yeah.
2: You're hungover.
0: Just say you're irresponsible.
2: Yeah.
0: 14% of people did this on Monday, calling off sick. Marcy is correct.
2: Oh!
0: Yes. The big winner, Marcy.
2: Look at you, Marcy. All right.
0: By the way, we didn't even get to the hint because I got distracted 15 times talking about the Cheesecake Factory, which, by the way, they don't even advertise on this radio show.
2: No, this is not an ad. We just talk about something we love.
0: 14%. The clue was NFL. So a lot of people, 14% of people call off on Mondays, specifically in this study, because their favorite NFL team lost on Sunday.
2: Oh, wow.
0: And they need Monday to recover.
2: Can you imagine how many Bengals fans would have called off this week?
0: Yeah, I was going to say the Bengals. That was going to be a hint of mine. We never got there.
2: I had a buddy who I used to work with. He wouldn't call off, but he had an automatic vacation day the day after the Super Bowl every year, whether his team was in it or not.
0: Yeah.
2: His team was usually in it because he was a fan of the Patriots, but back in the day. But yeah, he would automatically have a day off after every Super Bowl. He knew what it was. He was going to turn up. So,
0: you know, as somebody who just doesn't get sports, I really can't wrap my head around that. I really struggle with that.
2: Well, if you're not into the game, you're into like the drinks and the snacks and the social aspect, right? The commercials. There's something for everybody, I think, at the Super Bowl party.
0: Yeah. Okay. Sure.
2: That sounds like you disagree. Okay.
0: No, I mean, typically, like after the halftime show, I'm ready to wrap it up anyway. And that's a normal time of going to bed. Like, I don't need to take the day.
2: Late.
0: I'm not staying up until 11. After the halftime show, it's like 9:30, 10, and I'm like, well, I can still go to work tomorrow.
2: A couple of years ago, Roy was like, why is there a game before and after the Rihanna concert?
0: Especially for Beyonce.
2: Beyonce, when they had the NFL game on Netflix.
0: It was like around Christmas. Yeah. I was like, why is there a football around on Christmas? What's going on?
2: Congratulations, Marcy. You're going to see Hillary Duff. She's going to be in Columbus.
4: Thank you.
2: Next October, you got yourself a pair of tickets. Everybody else, we got the details on how you can get your tickets at WKRQ.com. Also, sign up for Get in the Game with Roy and Freddie Mac. That's how you're able to play Never Gonna Get a Trivia and possibly win, like Marcy. Congratulations.
4: Thank you.
0: Live the good life. Code word to unlock over 10 grand on the way next. Don't go anywhere.
5: We're still dealing with a few accidents out there in Kentucky. We have

0: watch for slow traffic there. And you've got an accident on eastbound 275 at 52. So in a straight line, you're dealing with problems. In the upper part of the loop, you have an accident on Redding at 275 and one westbound 275 at 42. You do have slow traffic eastbound 275 from 75 on over to 42. South 75 slow from Shepherd to Paddock. North 75 from Mitchell on up to town. You're also slow south on 75 from the Western Hills Viaduct heading into Kentucky. Westbound on the lateral slowing down right around Montgomery Road as you're heading to 75. And North 71, 75, you're on and off your brakes from Buttermilk towards the river. Traffic is brought to you by St. Elizabeth. 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Visit stelizabeth.com. I'm Denise Johnson. That's your traffic.
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2: And a little bit of a segment called Am I Wrong? A Matter of Social Dilemma. Let us know your thoughts on today's episode of Am I Wrong? We approach a topic that could be controversial for some people. Mm-hmm. At least something that a lot of people end up getting into arguments over, and that is the workplace fridge.
0: Well, okay. There's a lot of unspoken rules about the workplace fridge, too, I've found out over the years of working.
2: Well, we currently, in our workplace fridge, we have fruit that's been in the fridge that is now developed fuzz.
0: What's the fruit? I'm wondering if
2: it's a bowl of fruit.
0: Oh, it's not mine.
2: It's a plastic bowl.
0: Okay. Somebody's got to take initiative and throw it out. They used to do that like once a month at least. It was like a Friday. They'd send out an email. Work fridge is getting cleaned out this week.
2: Better get it done.
0: Get your stuff. If it ain't labeled, it's going in the dumpster.
2: Well, I'm so glad you brought that up, Freddie Mac, because that is what's on the table for Am I Wrong?
0: All right.
2: The poster said, yeah, my coworkers threw away my lunch today and I am mad about it.
0: Okay, well.
2: Here's what happened.
0: Yeah.
2: I get to work this morning and I put my lunchbox in the fridge. About 11 a.m., I get an email from my manager who's ordering takeout if anyone is interested. I reply all, so to everybody on the team, that I brought lunch today, but thanks for asking. Lunch is typically between 12 and 1, but I'm a healthcare provider and I almost never get a lunch break. Today was no different. Between appointments, charting, phone calls, I did not get a lunch. At about 1:30, we get a Teams message that the fridge is going to be cleaned out and anything unmarked would be thrown away, suggesting, hey, go to the fridge if you don't want it tossed. I was with patience at this point, and I don't see the message for a while.
0: Oh, boy.
2: Then around 5 p.m., I finally finished with my appointments. I am starving since I missed lunch. Most everyone has left for the day, so I go to the kitchen to grab my lunchbox so I can eat while I write my notes. It's then when I discovered somebody cleaned out the fridge, opened my lunchbox, and threw away my sandwich.
0: Mm.
2: They then put my now empty lunchbox back in the fridge, still unzipped.
0: What?
2: Now, I could have understood if my lunch was just like loose, like a sandwich sitting on the refrigerator, but to take my lunch bag out of the fridge, unzip it, dig through it, take my sandwich out, and throw it away. Plus, the whole office was on the email when I stated that I brought lunch and I would not be ordering takeout. So it wasn't crazy that there was a lunchbox in the fridge. Now she is starving and she's generally angry. She's considering the cost of food that she spent the time that she made a nice sandwich, and she is mad. So she texted her manager to explain what happened, said that she felt like it was inappropriate, and she wants the matter to be addressed. The person said that she was going to talk to the person that cleaned out the fridge and make it clear that that should not have happened. That conversation came and went, and evidently it has caused office drama.
0: Oh, well, so what?
2: Some of the coworkers are annoyed. There's kind of alliances now forming. Some coworkers are annoyed because the people that cleaned out the fridge were just trying to help, and they shouldn't have gotten into trouble. Now, I don't have the specifics, by the way. I'm just reading this note. Yeah. I don't have the specifics on what that trouble was. Okay. I don't know if they got suspended. I don't know if they got written up. I don't know what that is.
0: Yeah, they got a little talking, too. Dang it. You can't suspend somebody for that, can you?
2: The poster said that while I could appreciate their efforts to make the fridge clean and more usable for all of us, I really can't wrap my head around someone thinking that it's okay to open up someone's lunch box.
0: Right. That's where you go wrong.
2: Because if it's loose or like in a
0: right
2: plastic like, bag.
0: Even that is still kind of...
2: With the bag?
0: Like a plastic grocery bag or something. Yeah. I still don't think... If it's tied, it clearly belongs to somebody.
2: Right.
0: But a lunchbox, you unzipping my stuff to throw out what the contents? This ain't affecting nothing y'all got going on. This is not just a loose apple rolling around in there. That'd be right. Completely different. You
2: just
0: don't know
2: a
0: how
2: yogurt,
0: long
2: yogurt that's been sitting in sure. The fridge forever.
0: Yeah. But this is like inside someone's property. You can't do that. So I'm on her side. or Hissa, whoever wrote this in about who's the person whose lunch got stolen or thrown away, rather.
2: Got their coworker in trouble.
0: Oh, well, I'm hungry.
2: Yeah.
0: So I guess we both upset. So I don't care nothing about getting nobody in trouble. Not when you touch my stuff. That is my personal property. You had no right. And on top of that, they sent the email. Because at first I was going to say, why would you reply all? But now I get it.
2: They replied all and said, I brought my lunch. So everybody should have known.
0: Yeah, exactly.
2: Now,
0: how does that part get overlooked? Everybody saw the boss's email about ordering something in. Everybody saw the email about the fridge getting cleaned out. How y'all missed my email about I brought my lunch?
2: Now I
0: got to start sending emails that say, purple lunchbox, please do not touch, in all caps or something. Like, I got to put a post-it sticky note on it with the date. Like, this is all this dumb stuff. Don't touch with any of yours. I hate when people do this.
2: Do you really have to, like, label your lunchbox? Is that really necessary? Like, can you not just put your lunchbox?
0: We're all adults, right? Kids label their lunchbox at school. I got to do it for my son. You got to make labels.
2: Right.
0: For his everything. His lunchbox, his water bottle, all that kind of stuff.
2: I will say, as a victim of somebody who would steal my lunch.
0: Yeah.
2: They would steal it. They wouldn't throw it away. They would steal it routinely.
0: And eat it themselves.
2: Yes.
0: Yeah.
2: I remember I was so livid.
0: We worked with the same guy.
2: We did work with the same guy.
0: He never stole mine, but I witnessed him stealing other people's. I knew that he did it.
2: I was a nighttime radio disc jockey. And so, like, I was on the air from, like, 6 p.m. midnight. Well, 6 p.m. is dinner time. You know, I never ate dinner at 5. I was always, like, a later dinner guy. I would put it in the fridge. And this was before DoorDash.
0: Right.
2: This was, like, the only thing you could get delivered was a pizza. That's it.
0: Yeah.
2: Like, that's it. And so, when somebody ate my dinner, I'm like, oh, I can't order. I can't afford Domino's.
0: Yeah.
2: You know, in order, then what am I going to do? Have a big, large pizza here? I can't eat all that. You know, because this person would go into our fridge and steal my dinner.
0: Yeah.
2: I was so livid.
0: Into your personal property.
2: Yes. I went to HR and I said, I demand a camera to catch the thief.
0: Because this happened more than once. This wasn't just one time. Like, it was an accident. I thought it was my bag.
2: And I think some people thought I was over the top for that.
0: No, you weren't.
2: But I spent a lot of money on wasted food because somebody kept stealing my dinner every night.
0: Yeah. And it's if you know who it is.
2: But I couldn't. I couldn't prove it. I couldn't prove it.
0: Yeah. That's messed up. It's the same. This is the same idea. This person, they might have just not eaten it. They threw it out.
2: Right.
0: But, like, you knew it belonged to someone. Again, it wasn't a loose orange just rolling around in there. So, yeah, no, I think whatever actions you have to take to prevent it from happening to this person again or other people in the office.
2: Got a message here on the Q102 app that this is from Sarah. The lunchbox being in the fridge shouldn't have been a mystery. There was an email.
0: Yeah.
2: Even if they were just trying to clean everything out, still opening up a lunchbox is crazy.
0: That's insane.
2: We got Sarah says, how can people literally be this oblivious?
0: Yeah, we'd have some words, dude.
2: That's interesting. I would never, like, zip and open it. That's too much work, man. Let us know what you think on the Q102 app. This is Am I Wrong? If you're dealing with a dilemma in your life, let us know. We'll talk about it on the radio.
3: I'll tell you, we're still watching that accident eastbound 275 right around Kentucky 17. Traffic is slow from 7175. You're also slow north 7175 from 275 to the river. Eastbound on 275, seeing some heavier traffic there between 471 on over to Taylor Mill. North 71, slow from Smith Edwards to Ronald Reagan. South 71 from Fields Erdl down to Red Bank and then right around Reading into downtown. North 75 from just north of 74 on up to the Town Street exit. South 75 from Shepherd to Paddock and then from the Western Hills Viaduct into Kentucky. You've got some slow traffic westbound on 275 in the upper part of the loop between Mosteller continuing over to 747. Then you're hitting your brakes again right around Ronald Reagan down to 74. Traffic is brought to you by St. Elizabeth. St. Elizabeth Edgewood, number one hospital in greater Cincinnati. Visit stelizabeth.com. I'm Denise Johnson. That's your traffic.
1: Kill. Your home away from home. The Hang.

0: It's the birthday scam on Q102.
1: So Denise is getting birthday scammed by her son, Cameron. Cameron's in high school, considering joining the swim team, very interested in being on varsity, according to him. And he told his mom and everything. But we want to help him swim faster, get an edge on the competition. So birthday scam on his mom, Denise. This is Just Keep Swimming, Q102.
2: Hello?
1: Hi, I'm looking to speak with the parents of Cameron, please.
2: Yes, this is his mom.
1: Hi, so are you Dennis?
2: Denise.
1: Oh, Denise, I'm sorry. I'm the swim coach over here at high school.
2: Oh.
1: How are you?
2: Yeah.
1: Hey, yeah, my name is Kevin Finkelmeyer. Look, I didn't want to take too much of your time today. I just wanted to talk. I just actually talked with Cameron a bit ago, even though he's an underclassman. He said his goal was to swim on varsity this year.
2: Yeah, he really does want to swim on varsity. He's really excited about it.
1: Yeah, well, I am more excited because I believe he's got the potential to do some really big things. So
2: really,
1: I do. That's why Cameron and I we discussed some of his options, and we both agreed that he'd be a great candidate for surgery.
2: Surgery for what? He's not hurt.
1: Well, no. Well, this is a different type of procedure. It's not because he's injured.
2: Okay.
1: It's called a breathing bypass.
2: I don't know what that is.
1: So, excellent swimmers all over the world, a lot like your son, specifically in the crawl stroke category, they can shave off like a whole 2 seconds off their lap time by surgically placing just a small tube in a hole in the back of their neck. So that's the agenda there.
2: Wait, I'm sorry, what? Are you serious?
1: The hole allows them to breathe without having to turn their head out of the water, you know?
2: Again, so, are you serious? I've never heard of anything like this.
1: Oh, yeah, you would never believe it. It's running rampant through college sports especially, and even now in high school, on the high school level. So every athlete wants, they're trying to get an edge in competition, you know?
2: No, I don't understand anything, any of this. Like, I think I need to have a long conversation with the principal.
1: No, look, I get it. The thought of surgery can sound a little ridiculous, especially at this age. But even the butterfly kids, they're putting portholes in their armpits. Again, everyone wants an edge.
2: Portholes?
1: Yeah.
2: No. What are you even talking about? They're kids.
1: Well, to be clear, this isn't just me. There's been articles in all the sports medical journals about all of this stuff. I'm kind of surprised you haven't heard of it since your son's a swimmer.
2: I actually think you're out of your mind.
1: I saw this article about a young girl. She got gilloplasty.
2: What?
1: It's a gilloplasty.
2: Okay. No, my son is not doing this.
1: It sounds way worse than it actually is. It's just the installation of gills in the side of her neck.
2: No, that is insane. I'm going to call the principal right now. Please never talk to my son.
1: Well, if you don't act soon, Cameron is going to be left behind, I'm afraid. He wouldn't be the first. I had a few students undergo some surgeries last year, too. So it's
2: and
1: not.
2: The school knows about this?
1: Oh, yeah. The only drawback was Thanksgiving because it was the gravy drip.
2: Please never call me again.

0: No, we're calling from Q102, and we're just wishing you a happy birthday. We don't want your son to get any surgery. I'm not actually a swim coach. I can hardly swim myself, honestly.
1: So we thought this was funny.
0: It's kind of a complicated answer. Your son did. So Cameron asked us to call you and wish you a happy birthday. He just wanted us to mess with you at first. We call it a birthday phone scam. We do this on our radio show. And he heard us, and he asked us to do one on you. So
1: there's literally a difference between humor and a surgical hole in the neck. Yeah.
0: Can you imagine?
1: No.
0: A hole in the back of his... I mean, it's 2 seconds off his lap time. That mean anything
1: fine.
0: To you? He'll be all right?
1: No.
0: All right. Just do all natural, huh?
1: Yes.
0: Denise, happy birthday from us here at Q102 and from your son, Cam, okay?
1: Thank you.
2: Got somebody with an upcoming birthday you want to scam? Let

0: Cincinnati's hit music and Jeff and Jen in the morning.
1: So you get Princess Monday, Tuesday, and then every other Friday, Saturday, Sunday.
2: Seems like a lot.
1: Oh, if you don't want her that much, I'll keep her more.
2: Well, that's not flying.
1: This is going to be an issue, isn't it?
2: I'll meet you in a parking lot.
1: Second date update. Tomorrow morning, 7:50, Jeff and Jen. Two.

0: we all do it. I think everybody does it at some point or another, avoiding coworkers sometimes.
1: I heard through the grapevine that Freddie Mac arrived at work and we have an elevator and we have a stairwell. And there was a coworker going to the elevator, and Freddie Mac, instead of going to the elevator, you took the stairs. You saw the coworker and took the stairs.
0: I did.
1: That's true?
0: It is true.
1: To avoid the coworker?
0: Yeah.
1: Why?
0: Well, I don't really know him that well.
1: Well, okay. I mean, and then, this is a big building, a lot of people, sure.
0: Yeah, I don't know him that well. And then I was in a bit of a rush. I will say that. I was running a few minutes
1: behind.
0: So
1: you think your legs is faster than the elevator?
0: I do. And I knew what floor he was going to get off on, and it ain't the same floor I'm going to get off on, so it would have stopped, and then, you know, you have that awkward, like, hey, how's it going? You know, I didn't have time today.
1: Do you think that...
0: the elevator's slow.
1: Do you think that it was more about small talk in the elevator? Hey, how's it going?
0: It was a little bit of that. I will say, too, because, yeah, I ran up the steps. Yeah. And I was out of breath when I got to the top, too. But, look, yeah, you know, exercise or whatever. What also happened in the garage, because we have a garage in the building here downstairs, and as I was pulling into my space, he was already out of his car and making his walk from the car to the elevator door. And he hit his alarm. Like, when I was getting out of my car, he was already inside the little area
1: where the elevator is.
0: Yeah. And he hit his car alarm twice.
1: To lock it?
0: Yep.
1: When you were near it?
0: Yep.
1: So wait, you think, hang on. So you
0: was like, burp, burp, burp. I was like,
1: So you think he saw you as he's getting on the elevator and was like, oh, I better lock my car.
0: Better lock my door.
1: Okay.
0: I don't know who that is.
1: Freddie Mac going to get in it.
0: I don't even know if he knows my name. I don't know his. I just assume he doesn't know mine because I don't know. I don't know. But yeah, I mean, he kind of maybe profiled me a little bit. I don't know.
1: You were profiled in the company garage.
0: There's no way you get into the garage without having a badge. Like, you have to work here. So we both work here. And he hit his car alarm on me. We're in the garage. Why you need your alarm?
1: Well, it's not an alarm. You lock it, and then the
0: why beeping, you need to do that?
1: Because, what do you mean? Why do you need to do
0: you
1: that?
0: You don't need to lock your car at work.
1: Do you lock your car?
0: No, I don't. I leave my key in the car.
1: What?
0: It's in a locked garage. Why I need to do that?
1: I lock my car every single day.
0: No.
1: And,
0: I don't.
1: And let me tell you, if you're near it, you're going to think you're suspicious. I don't know.
0: Clearly, I already do anyway, because the other guy was locking. I move away from your car before you lock.
1: So if I go downstairs, your door is unlocked.
0: It is.
1: Really? And you're that trusting?
0: The key is in the cup holder. I am trusting. I only do that here. I don't do this regularly in my life at the mall or at anywhere in public. No. At work, though, yeah. I don't have my keys up here. I do not have my keys. They're in the car.
1: I need my keys just to even get in the building. So
0: Oh, no, I have my key card here. I have a card. Yeah. Yeah. So I don't need, it's not on my key ring. The way to get into the building.
1: I would feel like, like if you ever try to put your pants on with a different leg first, have you ever done that? And you're like, it just feels wrong. That's how it would be to not lock my car door. It would just feel like
0: wrong.
1: Yes. Like I have to lock it. I have to. And if I don't, like, I'm going to be like, it's going to bother me. And then I'm going to be sitting in here and I'm like, what? I mean, well, because what happens if
0: nothing?
1: What happens if we have to let somebody go from the show? And then there's a disgruntled employee, and they go down and they steal your car or something.
0: They're not going to steal my car.
1: Or they take
0: something. Nothing's going to happen. Nothing's going to happen. And even if they did, we have cameras down there.
1: It just feels,
0: we have security cameras.
1: Not lock the car. Like,
0: nah,
1: I get that. Like, out of all places where there wouldn't be an incident, we're here, you know, because you know everybody and you trust everybody, which is great. Good for you. But they clearly
0: don't trust me.
1: No, because I think this coworker, I don't think he was profiling you. I think that he was probably like me and was just like, oh, let me lock it.
0: to me.
1: Or he was like, oh, there's Freddie Mac, and oof.
0: I tell you what, as the only black man on this staff, everything's on the table.
1: You felt like he was profiling you.
0: Not truly, no. But it was just very odd timing. Yeah. I don't want people to think I'm so serious. Like, oh. But it was just odd timing. And then it also made me think about, why is he locking his car? Like, it's not. And then it's an echo when the thing, burp, burp. You know, because it's such a big garage. It, like, you don't have to lock your car in a private garage. Come on, yo.
1: I always lock the car here, and I feel bad sometimes. I will pull up to some intersections, and, you know, if there's, I mean, I've, like, locked the car door.
0: You think you're going, somebody's just going to grab the handle and open it up?
1: If there was somebody outside, if there was, you know, maybe a homeless person right outside, I've locked the car door, and I'm sure that is really, sounds really bad.
0: You know what I do? I do kind of.
1: What do? You get eye contact, give him money, and talk to him.
0: Oh, in that situation, yes, I have given money. Okay, I'm talking. What I do is kind of the reverse profiling, I guess. Like, so sometimes if I feel like somebody locked their door, or maybe not even that. I'm trying to think of a situation I've done this. Yeah. I've walked past somebody and I've held my bag a little bit closer.
1: Because they were walking.
0: Just because we made eye contact, and it's just fun for me.
1: Oh, okay.
0: I want them to walk off thinking, oh, wow, did he think I was going to steal his bag? Yeah, that's how I feel. That's how I feel when people lock their car around me. It's just... Pick your spots, right? You don't have to do it when I'm right near your car. I'm minding my business.
1: I can't imagine. I bet he's like me. I think if we polled everybody on our staff, yeah. I think that you would find that most people lock the car door. I think that you're not with the majority here.
0: I will say, this is the only place I don't do it at home either. I park in my garage.
1: Now, see, I lock my car door at my home garage
0: with the alarm
1: too.
0: And everything.
1: Yes.
0: All right.
1: Yes. Because what if somebody breaks into my garage?
0: These are the only two places. Yeah, but I mean, to break into the garage, that's going to take you a lot of work.
1: It's not.
0: Okay. Well, all right. Fair. I can give you the home garage systems.
1: Yeah.
0: Here at work. Many more security cameras than I got. I got a few, but this is more here. It's harder to get into the garage here than it would be a home garage, and you don't need to lock it, especially when I'm walking next to your car. Like, come on, bro.
1: You don't trust that was so Mac much for the radio.
0: Don't profile me. I love you. I'm not stealing your car.
1: I don't think he's profiling you. I think
0: whatever he's doing, something.
1: I think he was just
0: locking
1: it. He
0: needed to protect himself.
1: And you know what? Maybe this is a good opportunity. You should have rode the. If it were me.
0: Oh, stared at him.
1: I'd have rode the elevator, been like, you think I'm gonna steal from you? Just and I would have rode the elevator up.
0: Just stare at him from across the elevator.
1: Right.
0: Move real suddenly to scare him.
1: Or
2: should have.
1: What you should do is if you ride with somebody who doesn't know who you are, you should ask really concerning questions.
0: Yeah. You know? Oh yeah.
1: Yeah.
0: There's this guy I follow on TikTok actually. He starts to just awkwardly talk to strangers in the elevator.
1: Just really
0: just at an obnoxious volume for no reason.
1: So specifically, where do you sit? You know,
0: where's your desk at?
1: Specifically.
0: I've never seen you around here. Yeah. Specifically.
1: Specifically,
0: yeah.
1: Where emphasis. Do you sit?
0: Uh-huh. I just want to be curious. Oh, first floor. Okay.
1: Yeah. Well, I'm interested that you avoided a coworker, and I think it's so funny that they profiled you and locked the car door. I got to be honest with you, I would do it the same, not because I'm profiling you, but just because I it feels odd to me.
0: Yeah, you don't need to. So, if you have a private garage at work, you don't need to lock your car. Not here.
1: Okay,
0: I'll say that I can't speak for every workplace, but I will say here, and I don't lock my
1: car.
0: So
1: trusting.
0: If you want to steal it, go for it. You better get away, and I better never see you again.
1: Still to come on The Hang. We have a lot to get to. We got to talk about football rituals.
0: Okay.
1: I can't believe people get this deep into the game, but maybe you're one of them as well. That's the topic on the cover. That's the topic on the table next.

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1: By the way, Freddie, we were talking about how you avoided a coworker by taking the stairs, and then you also don't lock your car door here at our secured garage facility.
2: Yeah, here at work. Everywhere else, I lock my door.
1: Of course.
2: I don't want anybody to get the wrong idea, or I don't want you to try me. Don't get any ideas.
1: Try me? Jeez. Well,
2: what you saying?
1: All right. We got a message here on the Q102 app from Jasmine. Says Freddie's too trusting.
2: That's fine.
1: You ain't wrong. We don't know our coworkers.
2: No, I don't. But I think it wouldn't be wise for anybody to do that.
1: Okay.
2: Break in, steal something. I know what's in there. I can tell when something's been moved. I'm kind of psycho in that way. But I don't need to lock my car at work. I don't. And I don't think I'm the only one. I think there's more than me that doesn't lock their car door.
1: Here?
2: In the garage, right. Especially?
1: If you don't lock your car door at work, let us know. Why do you trust your people so much? I mean, sometimes I see the way that our coworkers treat our bathrooms, and I'm like, I don't know who's doing this here?
2: These animals
1: we
2: work with.
1: So the other thing we're talking about, a friend of mine, his girlfriend calls him Sparky, like as a nickname. And like his real name is Tim or Timothy Tim, but just like Sparky, and it throws me off every time.
2: Sparky, that just makes me think National Lampoon's Christmas Vacation.
1: Oh, why? What is that?
2: That was Chevy Chase. His name was Clark Griswold, but his wife called him Sparky.
1: I didn't know that.
2: That was his nickname.
1: Okay, so it's not the reason why his nickname has nothing to do with that. The reason why his wife calls him that is because he's like a. Have you ever met the person who's always trying to turn something into a business? Always coming up with an idea, very entrepreneurial.
2: Okay.
1: So she like calls him Sparky, like a light bulb. Like he sparks. Oh, here comes Sparky. He's got a big grand idea. You know.
2: Okay.
1: He's going to go get a pet. Sparky's going to get a patent for this idea.
2: Yeah. Interesting nickname for a human.
1: Sparky does sound is such like a dog name. Yeah. But it made me think, like, what's the pet name or the nickname your significant other gives you? I mean, we have to have pretty interesting nicknames from, in our radio family member. I bet there's other Sparkies out there or cool names. I know I don't have a nickname with my husband.
2: Does he have your nickname he gives you?
1: No, I'm Roy. I mean, we may say, sweetie or honey, or we may have like a pet name, but not a nickname.
2: That's right. Roy also had his husband Sterling's name in his phone as just Sterling.
1: Yeah, what's
2: no
1: the big
2: emojis.
1: Deal about that? Oh yeah.
2: No, it was just Sterling.
1: I didn't know people put emojis in the contact name. That was new news to me.
2: What planet do you live on?
1: I don't know.
2: All right,
1: know.
2: We gotta go to break.
1: We gotta go to break. Let's send us a message. Send us a message.
2: I didn't know people loved their loved ones.
1: I know. Send me a message on the Q102 app. What's your nickname? One of you.
3: Seems like we're just jumping around the board. Now we have a broken down vehicle in the center lane, westbound 275, right around 747. That is traffic backed up pretty heavy all the way back to 42. You still have an accident northbound on 75. It is just near Sharon. Traffic is slow from Sharon continuing north up above 275. Eastbound 275 in Kentucky, still have an accident on the left shoulder.

0: 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I'm Denise Johnson. That's your traffic.
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3: Cincinnati Bengals are off today. We heard from head coach Zach Taylor on Monday afternoon. He said T. Higgins, Jamar Chase are currently day-to-day. They'll check at the end of the week to see if they're going to be good to go for the game against Miami on Sunday. Jamar Chase remains in concussion protocol after leaving the game early versus Jacksonville. The club will get back to practice tomorrow. We'll hear from quarterback Joe Burrow and get the latest on the injury updates for the team. 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
2: Oh, boy. I need to ask some questions about this one.
3: Why is that? Why is that?
2: Because the code word is platinum, I think, but it's spelled kind of weird.
3: And I got to make sure. P-L-A-T-I-N-U-M?
2: Nope. It's P-L. It's platinum. It's got an N in there. An extra N. P-L-A-N-T-I-N-U-M. Is that a real word?
3: What is it?
2: Platinum.
3: Oh, that's
2: oh, that's jewelry.
3: Is it?
2: That's what just popped up.
3: Okay.
2: Yeah, a ring popped up. So it's got to have, a lot of these cohorts have something to do with one of the prizes. So we've partnered with Richter and Phillips.
3: Uh-huh.
2: So Richter and Phillips Jewelers. So that is like a type of diamond. I did not know that. I thought it was platinum. But apparently there's a platinum.
3: I've never heard of that.
2: A ring popped up on Google, man. I think it's...
3: Are you sure that this isn't a typo? Well, I guess we'll find out. Everybody's going to plug it in.
2: If platinum doesn't work, type in platinum.
3: Yeah.
2: Then you know some... And blame Scott. It's Scott's fault. That's what's wrong here. So if platinum doesn't work, just type in platinum. Uh-huh. You know, common spelling for platinum jewelry. And then, you know, you'll have your entry for Live the Good Life.
3: You know what I'm going to bet?
2: What?
3: I'm going to bet it's platinum. And then all these things that you're seeing online... On all these websites about rings and jewelry, all those people misspelled platinum as well.
2: Probably. That could be very well be true. So let me spell it for you. P-L-A-N-T-I-N-U-M is how they gave me the word for six o'clock. Platinum. But it's got to be platinum, right? P-L-A-T-I-N-U-M.
3: I'll figure it out. I'll do both and see what happens.
2: But you're probably right. These other jewelries that's coming.
3: They probably just misspelled it.
2: They probably misspelled
3: because,
2: it.
3: Because like I would assume platinum is like a decorative plant.
2: That I also see that come up too.
3: Okay.
2: But then I saw the pictures of the rings and I was like, oh, maybe it's jewelry. Because platinum is like a decorative plant. Yeah. All right.
3: Live the good life.
2: If platinum doesn't work, put in platinum and then boom. It's one or the other.
3: And then
2: the word ain't Roy. You know what I mean?
3: No, it's platinum or platinum. And it's 6 p.m. It's after hours. You really want me to call Scott?
2: Yeah. He's going to be at the gym. He might not answer. Anyway, good luck from Q102. Live the good life.

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1: 212 Cincinnati's hit music station with the Hang, Roy and Freddie Mac. I did call our promotions director, Scun, after hours.
2: We did the work for you. We already got a couple messages on the Q102 app.
1: He confirmed the code word is platinum.
2: He put a typo in there.
1: Yeah.
2: When he sent it to us originally, he put platinum. And Google was showing me rings. I was like, oh, maybe it is that.
1: Maybe we're dumb.
2: It did also say something about decorative plants. But platinum is the word for 6 o'clock.
1: Yeah, I mean, we will read whatever they hand us. What's that movie?
2: Ron Burgundy?
1: Yeah.
2: Anchorman.
1: Yeah.
2: platinum.
1: Now, let me tell you the difference between you and I and news people. Okay?
2: What's that?
1: News people would have just said platinum and moved right through it.
2: Sure. No, I stopped
1: you and
2: in my
1: I,
2: tracks.
1: We did a whole 3 minutes.
2: Yeah.
1: On what is this?
2: Yeah. I even looked it up. I was searching. I was like, oh, okay, maybe it's something I don't know, something fancy.
1: See, this is why I look at the way local news does their news. And, you know, there was a time in my life I wanted to do that.
2: Oh, boy.
1: Not like I really wanted to pursue it, but I was like, you know, what if? Like, what if radio didn't work out and I go do,
2: sure.
1: You know, I would be too emotional over the news. But I wonder if people would like that.
2: You'd want to lay up in it a bit.
1: Because
2: they just say this traumatic story and then they move on.
1: Right.
2: And next at 6 o'clock, like, it's like, whoa.
1: And then
2: how do you not express any emotion of, but they can't. Like, that's a part of, like,
1: they're impartial.
2: And they're real journalists.
1: Right. And I'm the furthest thing from impartial. I'm very partial. And I love to be partial.
2: We get a little bit more creative freedom where we can kind of express our opinion a bit more.
1: And I would always, that I mean, if I was talking about something developing, I'd probably do, you know, I'd give you the news story about like a big event, and I'd probably talk about what I would do at the event. I'd make it, you know,
2: we live it, right? Essentially,
1: if I delivered devastating news, I'd be like, oh my goodness, what is going on?
2: Yeah,
1: in this, you know, on this road, you know.
2: And he was saying just like that.
1: Yes.
2: On this road.
1: Road, geez. I mean, I put a cop on it 24/7.
2: Yeah. And you
1: too
2: can't
1: much
2: do that
1: crime.
2: In the news. And they still get complaints. And they're impartial. You know what I mean?
1: I know.
2: So you can imagine some of the emails and letters we get.
1: All right. Okay. The other thing that we're talking about today, the other big topic on the table here on The Hang. Football. Football lovers. I know a lot of you listen to the show. I know we're keeping an eye out on the Bengals. I know that with the injuries now, everything's a little shaky.
2: Yeah, it's a little rough
1: given,
2: start to the season.
1: Yeah, with the
2: 2-0 start, and then now we're
1: concussion
2: two
1: protocols
2: straight
1: with Jamar and
2: yeah.
1: But you know, something that people have is they have rituals when it comes to football,
2: superstitions and stuff.
1: So a third of football fans truly believe that their rituals will impact the game. So more than half of diehard fans, 60%, have at least one ritual that they will never break. And most commonly, it's wearing like a lucky item of clothing, followed by watching every game in the same place or eating the same food or snack every single game.
2: Okay, yeah. Yeah, I can totally see that. I've heard of these types of things before. People do the same thing for New Year's Eve. What is it, like black-eyed peas and cabbage and like that kind of thing? Yep. Or New Year's Day, rather, I think.
1: Lucky jerseys most common. 1 of 4 fans have a lucky hat. 1 in 5 wear a specific pair of socks every game day.
2: Yeah, probably don't wash them either.
1: Oh, don't tell me that.
2: Oh, sorry. Just being real.
1: Is that you?
2: No, I'm just saying, like, you wash the luck away. You started wearing them because it worked. You can't wash them because that ruins the magic.
1: I'll never forget. I went hunting.
2: Sorry.
1: I went hunting and you know, if you know me, I don't love the woods. I'm not
2: a big bug guy.
1: Not a big bug guy. And I'll never forget. I had to leave my clothing outside in leaves for like a week.
2: Mm.
1: To get the, you know, the human scent off of it.
2: You were devastated. Oh, because you were hunting.
1: Right.
2: Mm.
1: And then I had who I was going to go hunting with. I had Daryl putting deer urine on his boots.
2: Yep.
1: That is the most insane thing that I got to put urine on my boots.
2: You're in their habitat. If they smell human, they won't come. So, you ain't eating tonight.
1: Yeah, it's too gross for me to go hunting.
2: Yeah, buddy.
1: I'm like, I don't even want to shoot the poor thing.
2: Oh, yeah, you too emotional. Another reason we can't be on the news. Yeah.
1: It's too cute to shoot.
2: Too cute to shoot.
1: Look at it.
2: We got to put that on a shirt.
1: With a picture of a buck.
2: Yeah.
1: An 8-point buck. It's too cute to shoot. PETA would love it.
2: They absolutely would. They're going to steal this. They're going to steal this, and they're going to put it on a shirt and a big banner, and they're going to do a protest. Too cute to shoot.
1: Poor things.
0: That's
1: okay.
0: Great.
1: Third of football fans, do a ritual. What is your game day ritual? Could be a cool family tradition. We'd love to hear about it. We'd love to have you on The Hang with Roy and Freddie Mac.
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1: Wait a second here. Do you hear that? Wait, who's at that door? Come on in! Hey! Look at him trick-or-treating already. Cody!
2: It's Cody Hefner from the Cincinnati Museum Center joining The Hang. What's up, Cody?
3: What's going on, fellas?
1: Oh, well, we're glad to have you on. I know you guys have a lot of great things going on over at the museum.
3: Yeah. And Freddie's helping us out with our Halloween After Hours coming up this month.
2: It's going to be a good time. Yeah, After Hours, Halloween edition, October 22nd.
3: October 22nd.
2: And still some tickets available. You better hurry.
3: I think we're at like 600 right now, which is awesome. Like,
2: fantastic.
3: That's a party.
2: Like, oh, yeah.
3: Putting that in the rotunda on the dance floor
2: is outstanding,
3: which, I mean, we were joking. What are you going to dress up as since it is Halloween? You said maybe a doctor.
1: Yeah, which, by the way, the doctor is my typical costume, the lazy way out.
2: I'm kind of stealing Roy. Well, that's only because I have nothing planned yet, and I thought we would do something together, but I don't know. The last few years, Roy's been kind of getting dressed up more, so maybe this year I kind of meet Roy where he's at.
1: You don't have to twist my arm. You and I can definitely show up as doctors, and I'd be ecstatic.
3: So all night you can just say doctor?
1: I'm Dr. Johnson Brown.
2: I made the joke off the air. Because I'm DJing, I'll keep the dance floor alive, you know? But yeah, I don't know. It's sounding more and more comfortable and
1: it's
2: cool.
3: What's your go-to when the dance floor is lagging a little bit? What do you do to...
2: A line dance, probably.
3: Yeah?
2: You'll wobble, Cupid Shuffle, something classic like that. Those are the first two things that came to mind.
1: See, this is a good reason DJ why test. he's DJing and I'm not, because I would have said Black Eyed Peas, I Got a Feeling.
3: Oh, not bad.
2: I mean, it's not a bad choice.
1: But I don't think people are...
2: It's not it. Dua Lipa levitating might even be, would you say?
3: People need instructions about what they need to do.
2: This is, hey, come back to the dance. You're off base. Come back to where you need to be, which is here on the dance floor. So with instructions and what to do.
3: But it's a great time. It's a great event because you're at the museum after hours. There is a cash bar. Tickets are like $25. So it's really accessible for people.
2: Yeah.
3: You get to explore the Museum of Natural History and Science. You get to dance in the rotunda. We also have karaoke if you want to take the mic into your own hands. So it's a really great time. It reminds people that the museum's for adults too.
2: Right.
3: And this is 21 and up. So, you know, get a sitter for the kids or come out when you want to reclaim the museum, and it's a blast.
1: Now, refresh my memory when we're doing this event after hours. Is the other parts of the museum open, or is it just everybody in the rotunda?
3: We always open one museum. So this time it's the Museum of Natural History and Science. We'll do a little scavenger hunt in there. We'll have science experiments where our mad scientists will light stuff on fire, play with dry ice, do some cool stuff.
1: That's
3: for
1: cool.
3: you. That big ball where you put your hand on, your hair sticks up.
2: Yeah, all your hair static electricity.
1: I know, my long hair. Oh, man.
2: We have to get you to do that.
1: We do have to.
3: Get those luscious locks just popping out.
2: Yeah.
1: Man. You know, I just saw, I don't know if I'll be able to see it when I'm there for the event, but I saw a video you all posted online about the fossils that are in the marble. Mm-hmm. And I can't wait to go back and try to spot them.
3: Yeah.
1: Because, and I know, by the way, this is a radio show, so you can't see them, and so you don't get the impact of them, but literally in the marble throughout the rotunda, there is fossils that are in the rock.
3: There are fossils, and this is a perfect segue, because October 17th is National Fossil Day, so we'll have our paleontologist in there. You'll be able to handle fossils, to see real fossils, to watch them as they're actually digging them out of the rock, and you can ask them, like, point to the wall and say, what is this? What, because there are these, I mean, they're like the size of a basketball in the marble. Mm-hmm. One's right inside the front door, one of those entrance columns. Another one's right by the Omnium exit. There's tons of them. Just walk around and look at that red marble, because

0: ages, right?
1: Yep, that's for the whole family. That's for everyone.
0: Yeah.
1: And then talking about Halloween, we're going to be doing some Halloween fun. On Halloween, we're going to be doing Halloween-themed songs and stories and dance parties, story time in the Children's Museum. We're going to be doing Halloween-themed science experiments in the Science Museum, little scavenger hunts in the History Museum. So something really going on everywhere for people. And, of course, wear your costume to the museum. Yeah. Dress how you want.
0: Yeah. I love that. So get your tickets for that, scentsymuseum.org, and then for after hours for Halloween, the after hours party for 21 and up. But everything else going on this fall is all ages.
1: Yeah.
0: So it's fun for the whole family.
1: All ages. It's a blast, including we have these really wonderful cooking classes coming up. Those go on sale October 19th. They sell out fast.
0: You got to get them.
1: But this is...
2: What are you cooking?
1: It is crazy what these kids cook. They cook enchiladas. They're cooking. They've baked cakes and made ice cream with liquid nitrogen.
0: Cool.
1: Kind of simple thing, like classic things like
0: spaghetti and meatballs.
1: Yeah. So you're making the pasta from scratch. You're making the meatballs and the sauce. Everything is from scratch. And kids are doing this. It's not like open this jar, pull this out, or like here, I'll cut this up for you. And then you do. Kids are cutting everything. They're prepping everything. They're cooking everything. It's awesome. And then everyone sits down at this big table together and they eat what they cooked. And so if you have kids who are picky, they actually get to see, they get to smell and touch the ingredients and stuff. They have this sense of pride that they made it. And they're like, I'm not going to spend all this time making it and not eat it.
0: Right.
1: And it really opens their palate up. And in the process, they're learning the science behind cooking, why, you know, if you put salt in your water, it's going to infuse into the pasta. Or if you soak your potatoes in baking soda, it tastes different than if you just put them straight into water and boil them. All this really fun stuff.
2: Didn't know that. Okay. Yeah.
0: I love that you say if you got a picky eater too, like me.
2: Yeah.
0: Like we got to get away from the peanut butter and jelly for a bit. Like I'm trying to expand his palate, but if he cooks it, if he feels a part of the process.
2: About your son?
0: My son, yeah.
2: Oh, I thought
0: my
2: you were talking about you. I was like, okay.
0: Let me clarify. I'll experiment myself. No, but my son Cam, he's 5, so he's still learning, right? 5 years old. But if he's a part of cooking in the kitchen, he's more likely to eat it.
1: Yeah.
0: So
1: yeah.
0: I love this idea. It's fun for the entire family, mom and dad and kids.
1: Yeah. There are other classes where kids and adults are cooking together. So you're sharing a station. You're doing all this together.
0: Perfect.
1: And, you know, if you've ever made pancakes or something at home with your kids and it's just chaotic, we'll clean all that up for you. So you're, you're good. Like, it takes that anxiety out of it.
0: Yeah, I'm thinking about the sink full of dishes.
2: No,
0: so
2: I know.
0: Don't have to worry about that. All right,
2: well,
0: perfect.
2: This fall, a lot of fun with Cincinnati Museum. Of course, the After Hours event, the two that Freddie Mac's going to be DJing. 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
4: All right, so Paul Rudd pulling a Roy. Or is Roy pulling a Paul Rudd?
5: Okay, what did I do?
4: Well, you've kind of taken this approach to some extent. Paul Rudd has stopped bringing his phone to work, to movie sets.
5: Oh,
4: when
5: yeah.
4: he's on set, he does not have his phone because he used to, and everybody did. So in between takes, he was explaining in this quick interview on the red carpet somewhere where everyone would just be on their phone looking down. No one's interacting and being humans that interact with other humans.
6: I don't go to sets with a phone. I mean, I haven't done that for a while now for that very reason, but it's important to put it down.
7: It is.
6: I think they're horrible things.
7: Yeah.
6: Because I'm addicted to it like everybody else.
7: Yeah.
6: They're facilitating our own destruction.
4: And he said, you know, his personal rule kind of, I don't know if it's a movie he's directing or whatever, or if people are just falling in line, but he said the rule kind of encouraged other cast members on whatever project he's working on to not bring their phone. Or at least if they do, they're not just on it the whole time in between takes. They're interacting and talking with one another and connecting and doing all the normal human things, you know? So I say you because Roy, infamously here in the studio, will not pick up his phone for hours at a time.
5: No. In fact, I typically end up losing it. You know, I end up
4: under a stack of papers.
5: I'll have to be like, wait, where's my phone at? I don't. So if you text me during the show, there's a good chance I'm not reading it until after the show.
4: Yeah, which I find to be very interesting.
5: There's only two people that bypass my silence, and that's my husband and my sister.
4: Yeah.
5: So
4: anybody else, I get to you.
5: And I'm very big about not being on my phone. It was something because I was too very addicted. Like I used to
4: have. Your screen time is way down. And is like the last couple of years you've been.
5: My screen time is like 2.5 hours, which on average.
4: That's got to be like a record or something. Yeah. I don't know.
5: Which before I think it was like 8. But I mean, I've spoken to people who it's in the 14s.
4: Yeah. I think mine's around the 2-3 hour mark.
5: No way. No way.
4: Yeah.
5: Why you gotta lie like that? What did it just say? I just saw your eyes. What did the screen time say?
4: It said 15 minutes.
5: Oh, that's just maybe 4.
4: Oh, I missed the part in the beginning. It said 12 hours and 15 minutes.
5: Oh, 12 hours and 15 minutes. Yeah. Yeah, like to me, there's 24 hours in a day. You spent 12 of them on your phone?
4: That sounds like judgment. I've been doing a lot of work on my phone.
5: That's
4: though.
5: The conversation I had with myself. Like it sure, was like yeah. I spent 8 hours of my day on my phone.
4: But all of it's not just messing around, right? You know, a lot of it is true, like work emails or
5: is it? You doing 12 hours of work emails?
4: I didn't say all of it. I said a good chunk of it is work stuff.
5: Researching. 8 hours of
4: I don't know. I can't. I'm not keeping track.
5: For a 4-hour radio show.
4: Hey, man.
5: On your phone for, you said a good chunk of it. I'm going to spend 8 hours.
4: No, a smaller chunk.
5: Okay.
4: Much smaller chunk.
5: But you know what I mean? Like, when you break it down, like, that's sure, the conversation. Because, yeah. Even I try to rationalize. And I was like, what am I? I'm wasting my time on my phone.
4: Yeah. Because when you even break it down even more and you go to see, that's just the overview. When you see what apps, it'll give you even more. Boy, oh boy.
5: TikTok is probably your number one.
4: Work
5: right?
4: stuff, 2 hours.
5: Okay. So you 2 hours on your phone.
4: 2 hours,
5: for work
4: 3 hour ish in there somewhere. Yeah.
5: That's your, I'm
4: but
5: guessing.
4: Instagram, boy, oh boy. And this is for the week. That 12 hours is for the week, actually.
5: Well, it's over the week, your daily average, right?
4: Yeah. For the week, 17 hours on Instagram.
5: Oh, wow.
4: But okay. It's for the week. It's for the week. That's not the day.
5: It's Tuesday.
4: No. This is like Tuesday Tuesday, I'm sure. It's got to be, right? It's a full week.
5: It's Tuesday. Okay.
4: It's Tuesday. With third day of the week, right? No. I'm assuming in my head it's Tuesday to Tuesday.
5: I don't think you're hitting the numbers right.
4: Nah, I am. Yeah, I am. Mm-hmm. All right. In my head, I am.
5: Yeah, no, I try to put the phone down. I seriously
4: applaud like people that are able to do that.
5: And it was thanks to my husband. I love him to death, but he brought up that when I watch TV with him, I'm on my phone the entire time.
4: Oh, that's what started that whole thing.
5: Yeah, and I didn't really realize it.
4: I remember you saying that. He would get frustrated with you about that.
5: Because he's like, we're trying to watch a show. And he goes, you're not watching it. And I'm like, I am. And he's like, you're not.
4: And then I realized
5: it's like, oh, it is kind of, you know, disengaging when I'm on my phone just listening to a TV show or a movie or whatever.
4: Yeah.
5: So
4: good for you, man. Hats off, seriously, to people. Cause yeah, I'm trying. I will start trying more.
5: On the flip side of that, he called me like 7 times in a row on a Saturday and I missed it. So
4: you've gone too far in the opposite direction, possibly.
5: Yeah, yeah.
4: Two hours a day? Oof.
5: Yeah, I got to reel it in a little bit. Okay, Paramount and Warner Brothers, you know they're merging.
4: Yes, they're working this deal out.
5: For a long time, getting federal regulations to approve it because they're two major powerhouses in the media world. Well, they are pausing Stephen Colbert's production of Lord of the Rings. Now, Stephen Colbert, he's always been a big total geek over Lord of the Rings, and he was writing it. He was in Australia writing it. And it looks like he's going to be packed up while the production is paused. So the new Lord of the Rings film will not be happening for now.
4: Oh, wow. Okay. That's kind of unfortunate for a lot of people. I know they're looking forward to that.
5: Yeah.
4: I was talking to some people who, in the same vein, similar vein, Grand Theft Auto supposed to be coming out
5: delayed?
4: Next month. No, but I've been seeing rumors that it would be or could be because they've been pushing it back so much for the last decade or so.
5: I think that stuff's Kalshi. Have you seen Kalshi?
4: Yeah, the betting thing?
5: Where they are betting on not sports, but like
4: everything.
5: Everything in life.
4: And everything,
5: I think that's people trying to manipulate Kalshi.
4: Possibly. I saw what I think some blog post somewhere about it. It's not official news about the Grand Theft Auto.
5: No.
4: But like people are saying, it could happen because it's been happening for the last 10 years. Yeah. I'm like, there's a lot of money at stake and a lot of people taking off work and all that kind of stuff.
5: Sure.
4: So seeing production be paused on Lord of the Rings is kind of upsetting for people, I'm sure. The Peel is on. This is news starting back today for a limited time. McDonald's monopoly has returned nationwide and lots of prizes you could win with the thrill of the peel.
5: What are you talking about?
4: Monopoly at McDonald's.
5: Monopoly. Okay, sorry. I missed that part.
4: What did you think I was talking about?
5: I don't know. I was like, the peel. What is the peel?
4: Apple peel.
5: Okay.
4: No, the thrill of the peel when you peel off of the large fry or the quarter pounder box. You got the Monopoly pieces and you can play on their website. And you can win like a bunch of different travel experiences, a Carnival cruise. You could win $50,000, a college debt pay down, $1 million cash prize is even like the big, big, big prize.
5: Are you actually going to peel and there's going to be a true redeemable prize or is it just the pieces to the game?
4: You peel it, then you scan on the McDonald's app and then every little McPeel has a chance to win something.
5: You remember back in the day when you would open up a soda and the cap had, like, at the top, free Diet Pepsi.
4: Yep. You'd win it right then and there.
5: That was so good. You'd be able to take the cap to the store and be like, hey, my cap says you're supposed to give me a free soda.
4: Yeah. It worked until the scammers came in.
5: Oh, and they started making fake caps?
4: Started doing all the things.
5: I didn't know that.
4: Oh, you never saw that documentary about
5: the soda caps? No.
4: The McDonald's Monopoly scammers?
5: Oh, I heard something about that. So yeah, they're bringing it back, even though scammers did something.
4: No, but they changed how you do it.
5: Oh, to regulate it.
4: To regulate it a little bit better. So you got to scan it on the app. There's probably impossible to manipulate it.
5: Okay.
4: So.
5: All right. Well, that's what's popping on Q10.

102, listen to The Hang, Roy and Freddie Mac. Clear tonight, low 48. Sunshine tomorrow, 80 for the high. 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And a dollar goes to Susan G. Komen.

0: It's Q102, Roy and Freddie Mac. This is The Hang.
1: And it's time to say goodnight, everyone, except.
0: I want to say goodnight, everyone, except the few cookies that burnt in the oven.
1: Yep.
0: I made some cookies from scratch, and only like 6 of them burnt out of like 20. It was way too many.
1: 20, okay.
0: It was a bunch.
1: Okay.
0: I meant to bring them, and I forgot.
1: You made them small, I'm assuming?
0: No, these are big, like too big.
1: Oh.
0: I rolled too big a thing of dough, a ball of dough.
1: Mm-hmm. Mm-hmm.
0: You following?
1: Yep.
0: Mm-hmm.
1: So you have multiple trays.
0: Yeah.
1: Okay.
0: And my oven ain't big enough for the amount of trays I had. So one tray had to be like...
1: Tilted
0: on...
1: Well, I wonder what happened.
0: Well, I mean, dang, it's still the same oven. It's still the same temperature. Why you gotta burn? I got a picture.
1: I don't know. Maybe because it's flip. What type of cookie am I even looking at? Is that a brownie?
0: No. See, that's how burnt it is. No, it's. I made these.
1: What was that?
0: Chocolate chip. Oreo cookies. So it's like Oreo, it's golden and chocolate Oreos crunched up or, you know, into the dough with chocolate chips and then white chocolate chips on top. Or like they're mixed in there too, but I put some on top after you take them out.
1: What color are the other?
0: But the edges are just burnt.
1: The edges?
0: Oh, well, yeah.
1: Looks like the whole cookie I thought it was a brownie.
0: Shut up.
1: I'm not being dramatic.
0: Well, they're burnt. You already knew I was showing you burnt cookies. So, yeah, that's what happened. All right. I tried. And, like, just those burnt or just those. No, there's only 4, I think. There's only these 4 out of, like, 20. It was a huge batch. I was like, who am I cooking these for?
1: Right.
0: It's too many cookies. But, whatever. You know, just trying to be in the kitchen, you know.
1: I'm going to say goodnight to everyone except Instagram filters or just really photo filters.
0: I saw they're coming back.
1: They're making a comeback.
0: Yeah.
1: I see them on my feed.
0: Mm-hmm. Mm-hmm.
1: What happened?
0: Gen Z's kind of like embracing it a little bit.
1: It's one of the things I hate about my Instagram. If you go back far enough.
0: You'll see some filtered Roy.
1: Ugh.
0: Oh, I got to go back.
1: Don't go back.
0: Start liking them. Bring them back to the algorithm.
1: Do you ever think of a photo that you regret that's out there?
0: Oh, yeah. I'm sure I got a bunch.
1: There's a photo of me. Side by side with Will I Am.
0: All right. That's
1: both
0: random.
1: Wearing the same type of sunglasses, and I wrote who wore it better.
0: And you thought there was a debate? Ain't no way you thought you wore it better. Wow, Roy.
1: And it was a good filter slapped on top of it. I don't know. Ugh. But, you know, but back in the day, that's how we used to talk. Do you remember that?
0: Yeah.
1: We used to be like, hey, make sure you put Valencia. No. We talk about filters.
0: Oh, the filter. Oh, you do the names?
1: Yeah. All my friends would be like, hey, make sure you put the X-Pro filter on or make sure you do the Valencia filter.
0: Yeah.
1: Like, people knew filters by names. Nowadays, I don't think, you know, but that might be making a comeback.
0: Love it. Love it.
1: What?
0: I love that you hate it so much. I'm trying to go back far enough on your Instagram to see something like truly embarrassing.
1: Don't stop. Okay, we got to go.
0: Your haircut was funny.
1: It is time don't make fun of my head. That's a good photo of me.
0: All right, well, that's not embarrassing enough. I'll keep going.
1: All right, we got to get out of here. Live the good life. Last week for the code words. New code word comes your way, 7 a.m. I see your finger rapidly trying to get to an embarrassing
0: photo. I'm going to repost something on my story here in a little bit.
1: We got to get out of here. Goodbye, everybody.
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1: I haven't had shoes on since 8 o'clock.
2: Good for you.
1: Just saying that.
2: Just, you know what? Relax and nestle in, buddy.
1: It's going to be a busy hour. It's Blink Week. Blink happening in 2 days. We'll get you caught up on some things you need to know about. Also in our Cincy Notes, we're going to talk chicken and we're going to talk I-75. They are separate stories.
2: Yes, we can't say why did the chicken cross the road because, spoiler alert, 75's closed.
1: And yeah, detoured. Yeah. Kylie Jenner's doing a movie. We'll fill you in on that in E! News.
2: But first, I picked this banger from Megan Thee Stallion and Dua Lipa. This is The Sweetest Pie.

0: Cincinnati's Q102. It is time for E! News on the Hot List. And do you want to hear my story about Dua Lipa or Megan Thee Stallion first? Because one about each.
1: Let's go Dua Lipa.
0: All right. So Dua Lipa, this is really exciting. She surprised fans by joining Shakira on stage in Madrid over the weekend. The two of them came out together. They sang a couple songs. Of course, Shakira said she was so touched that Dua Lipa would come out and sing with her. And now I'm thinking these two got to go on tour together.
1: Love
0: what are you thinking?
1: I would love that. We've seen Dua Lipa now twice. It's not exactly the show you maybe think it's going to be, but it's phenomenal.
0: Yes, but what a great co-headlining tour.
1: The two of them together.
0: Shakira and Dua Lipa, yeah. Sign me up. All right, now the Megan Thee Stallion part of this. This is pretty fun. She is saying that Halloween is not dead. She has brought back Hottieween to Las Vegas.
1: Okay.
0: Do you remember this? This was a big party that she put together, I guess, last year, maybe the year before. It's one of those things where you can go, you can buy a ticket, you can get super dressed up. And the reason I brought this up was because we just had a story, was it yesterday, that was talking about how they don't want you to wear like slutty Halloween costumes anymore. Well, she's coming out and saying, yes.
1: No, we're wearing them.
0: We're wearing them.
1: Yeah.
0: It's Hottieween again. Taylor Swift. She dropped her Patient Zero video a couple weeks ago during the Grammys, and she now has dethroned Ella Langley for the Billboard Hot 100 number one with Patient
1: Way
0: Zero.
1: Way to go, Ella. Nice run.
0: Yeah, let me see. What was it? 30 weeks or something like that?
1: Almost
0: 40
1: like
0: weeks,
1: half
0: something
1: the year,
0: like that.
1: Basically.
0: Isn't that wild to think about that? That is so wild. Speaking of Taylor Swift, she was out and about with Travis Kelce celebrating his 37th birthday. They were in New York City having a lovely little dinner date. So that's what they did for Travis's birthday yesterday.
1: Nice.
0: She's also been celebrating big birthdays with Dakota Johnson. We told you about how she was on Saturday Night Live over the weekend. Well, I guess she ended up going to the after party with Dakota. Taylor did, and she took like a cake, and there were a bunch of other people there, and they just had a really good time.
1: Love that. A couple other things here in the E! News world. Former American Idol contestant Caleb Flynn, who's just up in the Dayton area. We've been following this story. Sentenced to life without parole for killing his wife. Kylie Jenner is going to star in a new series for Hulu. It's a thriller called Bachelorette Weekend.
0: Ooh.
1: Could be fun.
0: That sounds fun.
1: Carrot Top. I don't know if we talked about this at all, but he, was it last week or the week before? There was a suicide attempt and he was seeking help.
0: Mm-hmm.
1: He has been seen for the first time since that all went down, and he was at church.
0: Oh, good.
1: So,
0: good for him.
1: Looks like he's on a positive swing up. One other thing here, Dancing with the Stars tonight, 8 o'clock. It's not my show, but it's Mariah Carey night.
0: Oh, that'll be fun.
1: So if you are a Mariah Carey person, that might be kind of fun to watch. I had a million people text me last week when it was Yacht Rock week.
0: Oh, nice.
1: I want to know if any of them are going to dance to All I Want for Christmas Is You.
0: Oh, they might. Because you know what? It's,
1: Yeah, we're not that far off.
0: I forgot to tell you, too. We had kind of like a little bit of a local E! News story. I saw a bunch of people saw Nick and Vanessa Lachey at Kings Island over the weekend.
1: Really?
0: Yes. It somehow hit my socials that the two of them were being escorted through Kings Island, riding all the rides with their daughter.
1: Very cool.
0: How cool.
1: Love that. We were thinking about
0: Hey,
1: maybe,
0: Nick, if you're still in town, give us a call, buddy. Yeah,
1: call the show. We might go this weekend to Kings Island, do a little haunted stuff.
0: Oh, yeah.
1: Coming up next, your Cincy notes, I-75 going to be shut down. We got the

0: beginning.
1: Nice day today. We're down into the 40s tonight, and then tomorrow, sunshine 77. I'm loving this week. This week makes me feel good.
2: I know. It's so lovely, isn't it?
1: You got a hot list with Tim and Fritch, and it's time for Cincy Notes.
2: Yes, I got a couple of things here. Most of them are super quick, but the first one is just a little bit of a reminder. If you wanted to vote early in Hamilton County, officially today is when the early voting has started in Hamilton County. You have to go to the Board of Elections during their business hours. But just so you know, there's a real tight race for governor, House, Senate, public schools, all kinds of stuff for Hamilton County. If you vote early, you can go now. We also have to let you know, and I just want to give a shout out to ODOT for this, because I'm going to tell you about another closure, but the fact that they decided to do it next weekend makes me feel very excited that they aren't doing it this weekend because of blank.
1: Yep.
2: But ODOT has decided that the southbound lanes on Interstate 75 near downtown are going to be closed. They're kind of doing that next round of beam installation next to Lynn Street.
1: I went under it yesterday, and half of the big beams are over.
2: Okay.
1: So they're over the north side, but they're not over the south side.
2: Correct. And this is kind of the second part of that they're going to be doing. So beginning at 11 p.m. on October 16th, which I believe is next Friday, they're going to close down those southbound lanes, and then they're going to start putting the beams in from there.
1: Wow.
2: And I don't want to get into the whole list of what's closed when and when this is that.
1: Southbound 75, downtown, steer clear.
2: Just a giganto heads up on that.
1: That's a good heads up, though.
2: Yep. And then we want to let you know, this is really exciting, too. Just yesterday, it was announced that City Bird and the Eagle both opened in Deerfield. So we are hearing that I saw a lot of social media people there over the weekend kind of doing a little bit of a soft launch. It is officially open to the public. But we're also hearing that they're going to be doing the Pep and Dolores. It is scheduled to be opened at the beginning of November.
1: Is this in the same area where 50 West is and Pins Mechanical? They're turning it into like a whole little...
2: The district. Deerfield.
1: Yes. Is that where these are?
2: That's exactly what it is. So perfect. I'm excited that this is all happening. You know, I know there are some people that maybe sometimes don't want to drive all the way downtown. Mm-hmm. So maybe if you live in that area, this is a nice way that you can go and hang out and try some really delicious food.
1: Absolutely. All right, coming up next, it is Blink Week.

0: too.
1: New hit music.
2: Carol G and Bruno Mars still.

0: It is Blink Week here in Cincinnati with Q102. We're kind of all making our plans.
1: Yep. And the, honestly,
0: what night we going?
1: The hottest thing in the Cincinnati area this entire weekend is going to be Blink. And of course, we got to talk about it every day on the hot list this week. Earlier this week, we spoke with Leslie, who is the executive director of Blink Cincinnati. And we talked to her a little bit about how on earth are we all going to park or get to downtown?
0: Take the bus.
2: The streetcar will be rolling. Metro and Tank and BCRTA, the Butler County Transit Authority, they're all doing the same thing they did basically in 24. So rinse and repeat. Cincinnati State, Crossroads Church out in Oakley, NKU, for those in the Northern Kentucky side of things, can take the Tank bus. They all come in downtown. I think 2nd Street would be the, you know, drop-off point, pickup point when the night is over. Super, super easy. I cannot recommend that enough.
0: It was really great.
2: Yeah. I mean, it just really takes the stress out. There are also, like, you can pre-book at many garages, but any Laz parking garages, like, you can... You can definitely make sure that you, if you want to drive, you can make sure that you will at least have a spot. You just need to be prepared, especially on Friday and Saturday night, to wait in some traffic.
0: Yeah. And if you're thinking, if you're one of those folks that's like, I'll just drive downtown and see what I can see from the car, please don't. You're going to ruin it for everybody else.
1: Yeah. You do not want to blink and drive for sure. But we got to talk a little bit about the, Butler County RTA. So we do know that you can go ahead and get advance purchase tickets in the transit app, or if you go to Easy Fare app, which a lot of us have already because that's how you pay to park downtown and a lot of other places. But they have full details up on their website, which you can find at butlercountyrta.com/blink. So definitely if you're in the Butler County area like myself, you want to check it out and see how you can get a to be a part of that Cincy link.
0: We did the Metro buses from Cincinnati State last go around at Blink because we live right near there. So we just walked on over across the street, hopped on the bus, took us straight down. And we were there in like 15 minutes. It was beautiful to just get off the bus and start exploring. And it was easy coming back too. And I know that I think Freddie's going to be live at NKU.
1: Oh, cool.
0: I forget what night, but he's teamed up with Tank for folks taking the Tank buses in from NKU, which is, I've done that before too. Super, super easy. Looking forward to Blink. You want to listen to the entire podcast? She's got a lot of amazing information about exhibits and parts of downtown that you should see.
1: The opening ceremonies,
0: the new murals that are going to be lit up, everything. 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And I think it's labeled like
1: Blink,
0: everything you need to know about Blink or something like that. We're back in a minute. We'll get you caught up on the sports. How is Ja'Marr Chase doing with his concussion? We got the details next.
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0: All right, time for sports on the Q102 hot list. We'll start with the Bengals. We heard a whole bunch about T. Higgins and Ja'Marr Chase yesterday and a recap of their injuries. And it looks like we got Ja'Marr Chase under protocol for a concussion, which means he probably won't be playing this next week.
1: They listed him both day today. And so that's kind of the important thing. Like, definitely Ja'Marr.
0: Instead of week to week.
1: Yes. And that's kind of big news, too, as far as T. Higgins is concerned. A lot of people are thinking that that area of his body, like maybe he didn't strain it as much as they initially thought he did. So he's day to day as well.
0: Okay. Love that. And then I saw a big announcement over at TQL Stadium.
1: Yes, this is really fun. So it was announced that the Major League Soccer Next Cup, which is like the next generation of MLS players, has a home in Cincinnati, and they have been working very, very hard to get the MLS Next Cup here in Cincinnati. It looks like we're going to have 650 teams bringing their brightest young stars to the area from June 5th until June 13th. We are hearing that this is going to possibly project about $30 million for as far as economics
0: this
1: are concerned.
0: Year?
1: Yeah. Isn't that cool?
0: 27. All right. Awesome. We're becoming a little soccer hotspot.
1: I think so. It says the MLS Next Cup features teams from every state with age groups from 15U to 19U.
0: Yeah.
1: Pretty cool. They're going to do all kinds of different, the tournaments are going to be at Voice of America, Warren County Park, and then of course it begins and ends at TQL Stadium. So it's kind of neat.
0: We got to some soccer tonight. Xavier hosting Evansville at home. And then tonight, I think tonight is the NKU. You know how each of the basketball teams have like their preview night where you can go and do their, I think tonight's NKU. It's called Hoops and Scoop. 6 o'clock, Truist Arena, if you want to go check out the Norse. That's your sports. Leftovers coming up next. We're talking peanut butter.

0: All right, time for the leftovers, and our friends at Kroger are doing something really cool today.
1: Yeah, so they have put together one of the most incredible sales of all time. 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Now, let me tell you a little something about life. Hot List listeners already know, because you and I have been talking about the blue-capped Kroger crunchy peanut butter for a couple of years now, I would say at least. This is just one of the, in my opinion, the best peanut butter that is out on the market.
0: If you did a blind taste test of all of the brands, the Peter Pan, the Skippy, other store brands, the Jif, the organic stuff that you got to stir with the oil on top, whatever.
1: Yes, this one's winning.
0: This is the one that would win. Taste hands down.
1: Yeah, and this is pretty cool. So this is a part of Kroger's Zero Hunger, Zero Waste campaign they have. So the peanut butter is buy one, get one, $2.29. So you can, you know, we're asking you to definitely stock up. And then at participating Kroger's at the front of the store, they have some donation carts. So you can buy one for yourself and you can donate one to help your local food rescue. So all of the peanut butter that's donated in store is going to stay local. It's going to help a lot of people. So definitely head on over to Kroger and get some Kroger brand peanut butter today.
0: How many times a day do you go past the counter or the cabinet and go, I'll just get a spoonful?
1: Oh, I eat it every single day.
0: At least once, sometimes twice.
1: I will go right in with my spoon and go right back in, and my family knows that that one's mom's.
0: Yep. Well, Chris is allergic to all nuts, so it's mine. It's all my peanut butter.
1: Lucky you.
0: It's all my peanut butter. Hey, that's the show. Tiff takes over next. Have a fabulous Tuesday, and we will talk tomorrow.

0: know, no matter how much you think you've got things under control, sometimes the day gets away.
1: Yeah, some of you are making deliveries.
0: Good doggy. Hey, good doggy.
1: Others are putting out fires.
0: Grab the hose and ladder. It's a 4-alarm, baby.
1: And some of you are making the rest of us look better.
0: Jeff, hey.
1: What? You said a little off the top.
0: That's why we invented the Jeff and Jen podcast.
1: Yeah, it's the Jeff and Jen morning show on your schedule.
0: No matter what time you wake up.
1: Second date update, mom and pop spots, news that didn't make the news.
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